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6: In phony TV ads, Mays Middleton says he's mega, but he's got no experience in a courtroom, just a family trust fund and a new red hat. 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
15: Despite high gas prices, AAA predicting record high travel for Memorial Day weekend. The agency says 45 million Americans will go 50 miles or more from home, a slight increase from last year.
16: A total of 2.6 million traveling by car from New York City. New York City is number three as far as top 10 destinations nationwide. So it will be busy. A lot of people leaving, a lot of people coming to our area.
15: That's AAA's Robert Sinclair. Gas prices in both New York and New Jersey are around $1.50 more a gallon compared to this time last year. Friday after 2 p.m. and Monday night will be the most congested times on the roads.
16: Get up very early in the day, hit the road at 6 or 7 a.m. Even if your destination is a couple hundred miles away, you'll get there by 10 o'clock in the morning and still have plenty of time to enjoy friends and family.
15: Elon Musk could soon be the world's first trillionaire. Jim Roop with more.
17: The news comes after his SpaceX company confirms plans to sell shares of its stock to the public for the first time. In a securities filing Wednesday, SpaceX announced what's expected to be a record IPO next month. The company made over $18 billion in revenue in 2025, a 33% increase from a year earlier. Bloomberg reports Musk, who is also the CEO of Tesla, is already the wealthiest person on the planet with a net worth of $667 billion. So trillionaire, just a few billion away.
15: And if you're no Elon Musk, remember, even a college degree is no longer the only path to a lucrative career. Mark Mayfield explains.
18: Challenger Gray and Christmas, one of the world's largest recruiting firms, says skilled trade workers have seen a 30% wage bump in the last few years. Electricians, plumbers, and others who become masters in their skill areas can earn more than $100,000 a year, and many work while they are learning their trade. That means they enter the workforce with much less debt than many college graduates.
15: And NVIDIA exceeding earnings estimates in the first quarter. Revenue came in at $81.6 billion, thanks largely to the demand from artificial intelligence. I'm Monica Nelson with your consumer and business news.
19: In the bowels of a hidden bunker, somewhere under the brick and steel of a nondescript building, we've once again made contact with our leader, Mark Levin.
20: Hello, America. Mark Levin here. Our number, 877-381-3811. 877-381-3811. Imam Taha Hassani, director of the Islamic Center of San Diego, which many people have tied to terror links, to be blunt. Many people, or at least supporting outwardly such things. And I want you to listen to this. This is a couple of years back. Cut 19, go.
21: What we are witnessing now did not start last week or October the 7th. This is a result of 75 plus years of brutal Zionist occupation of Palestine. And it is the result of the 16 plus years of the brutal barbaric blockade of Gaza. That's it, point. Nothing else to add. Because they are trying to tell us that what's going on now in Gaza is justified because of the attack. No. What's going on now is the result, the continuous brutal occupation of Palestine and Gaza.
20: Yeah, yeah, the occupation, America, the occupation. We hear this crap day in and day out. The occupation. That's right. The Jews weren't there 4,000 years ago. The Bible's all wrong. All the other literature is just dead wrong. The Palestinians were there. Go ahead. Look it up in your Bible. Old Testament, New Testament. Take a good look. Tell me where they are. Nowhere. Tell me where they were prior to 1965. All right. You want to go back? Want to claim it was earlier? Okay, tell me where they were 150 years ago. Just a mere 150 years ago. Go ahead. Now, these Bedouins, these Arabs, who renamed themselves and reinvented themselves with the help of the KGB, and Arafat, an Egyptian, most of them lived where? In Jordan. And 70% of them still do. And Jordan doesn't want any more because the king's father, see, he's an inbred, the current king, the king's father, who was placed on the crown, on the throne, rather, they had a civil war with the quote-unquote Palestinians. And he slaughtered several thousand of them, and he tortured several thousand of them, and he imprisoned several thousand of them. The problem is they represent 70% of the population of Jordan. The queen is a quote-unquote Palestinian. The king is not. Egypt doesn't want them. Why? They're Arab. They don't want them. Saudi Arabia doesn't want them. Nobody wants them. Why? Gee willikers, look why. We talked the other day about AFL, America First Legal, and the Teller Force Act. And the Teller Force Act, which was signed into law in the first Trump term, was about a young man, an American veteran, who was murdered in a terrorist attack, among others. And the terrorists were subsidized by Abbas and Fatah, the moderate Palestinians. And the more they kill and the more they damage, the bigger the reward. The terrorist is killed, the family gets a pension. The terrorist is alive, they put aside a pension for the terrorist. And they've been using our tax money since it's all fungible. And so Donald Trump said, that's enough of that. The Taylor Force Act.
22: Yes.
20: Anyway, just a disaster. Occupation. Occupation. If the Jews don't have a birthright to the Holy Land, Nobody has a birthright to any land. It's just the way it is. Years is a long time, wouldn't you say, Rich? Think about that. We're celebrating our 250th anniversary of the Declaration of Independence. You know, when I wrote my book, American Marxism, I thought about a lot of this. And those of you who got in and read it, I appreciate it. But I want you to remember something. We have Marxist elements within our own country, in our colleges and universities, teaching that this country doesn't belong. Doesn't belong to the people who live here. That there's no such thing as illegal immigration, because people coming into this country that we call the United States from Central and South America, they are the true owners of the land. That it was stolen from them by white Europeans. And this is being taught throughout our educational system, throughout academia. And of course, I push back in the book. You can go back to these different areas of Central and South America. If you want to talk about the original indigenous people, it goes back a few thousand years. Well, in the Holy Land, it goes back 4,000 years. And we know with exquisite detail what was taking place, thanks to the Bible and other writings that took place. A lot of other writings that took place. And not one of them mentions the Palestinians. So when they keep talking about occupation, there is no occupation. Unless you and me, we're occupying this country, right? And that justifies people killing us? Does that justify people making claim to our homes and our property? To our farms and our businesses? Because that's the logic flow. Technically, we have less of a claim on where we live. Far less than the Jews do in what is today Israel. Why do you think it's called Judea and Samaria? Because the Jews came out of Judea. Why do you think it's called Zionism? Because of Mount Sinai. Zion, rather. Mount Zion. Why do you think Fatah and Abbas oppose the archaeological activities that are taking place in and around Jerusalem? Because it proves the point, doesn't it? When you go there, you go to the old city, which abuts right up against Jerusalem, the city of David, which predates Jerusalem. You literally walk. You literally walk where the Jews walked. You can touch the stones. You literally walk, for my Christian friends, where Jesus walked as a Jew. And they found the pool that is mentioned in the Bible. The pool. It's there. It's there. It's all right there. That proves the fact of the Bible. Now, for secularists, Marxists, and Islamists, they're either ignorant or they don't want to learn. They don't want to know about it because it kind of undermines everything they've been taught and everything they're teaching, doesn't it? The occupation. The occupation is an impossibility. They just want to slaughter the Jews the way they're slaughtering Christians in Africa right now. There are almost no Christians in the Middle East, yet the Holy Land is the birthplace of Christianity. There's almost no Christians. There's very few Jews, if you really think about it. They've been pushed out of almost every of the Muslim Arab country. And yet the Jews were first, the Christians were second, Muslims were third. How's that possible? Well, look around in Europe. to what some of these people are saying, these imams and these politicians getting elected mayor. We're going to push you out of the West. We're going to push you out of the city. We're going to take it over. That's the mentality. It's the mentality also in our own country by some of these reprobates. I'll be right back.
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0: We're here with our buddy Chip Roy, congressman running for attorney general of Texas. Very important that he wins for Texas and the nation. Chip, how are you, my friend?
1: Doing great, Mark. How are you?
0: I'm doing very, very well. Tell us what the election looks like there.
1: Well, we're in the middle of the runoff. Today is the fourth day of early voting. I had to, you know, leave Texas to come back to D.C. because we had bills on the floor. I thought that we were going to fund ICE and Border Patrol through a reconciliation bill, but that all got jammed up in the Senate. So they left town. So we passed a few other bills, and then I'll be flying back home to Texas tomorrow. Get through Memorial Day, go try to celebrate with some folks, and then Election Day is Tuesday. And we're feeling good, Mark. We've been crisscrossing the state of Texas. I've gone all over the state multiple times. As you know, I'm endorsed by Ted Cruz, former Solicitor General of the state. So many great organizations and people who back me. Gun Owners of America, National Association of Gun Rights, a lot of the gun groups, a lot of the freedom groups, grassroots and Tea Party folks, Jenny Beth Martin and the folks who've been in the trenches for so long. And my good friend Mark Meadows, as you know, former Chief of Staff, President Trump, and proud to have your support, my friend. And, you know, we're going out and talking to the voters. But my opponent, he spent a lot of money. He inherited a lot of money. And he, in the first primary, running negative ads on me, outspent me 4-1. So he got a little bit of a lead there, and then the Austin swamp started kind of rallying around him because he's kind of a safe puppet down there, and they know that I'll shake things up. And so we've raised a lot of money in the last month. We've been running our ads and matching him and now actually outspending him, and he's feeling the heat. Our polls show us in the lead and matching him, but it's a dogfight head-to-head. And we're going to need everybody to turn out, to show up to vote. Every vote's going to matter because it's a runoff, and you know how that goes. Not everybody shows up, so who shows up will matter. But we feel great. My primary argument is I'm a real lawyer, and you know that as someone who's one of the best lawyers in America. And I've been gratified to have you as a mentor and talk to you over the years, but I'm a proud former federal prosecutor, former first assistant attorney general. I've done complex litigation for the AG's office, and I've been a lawyer for the governor and on Capitol Hill, and I know how to be a lawyer. My opponent has never been in court. He's never practiced law. He's just managed his family.
0: Not even as a defendant?
1: No. Well, one time apparently, he had to defend himself for crashing his family Ferrari, the company business Ferrari. But I've known him a long time. I don't wish him ill, but man, he's run some cheap shots and some negative ads, some of the nastiest stuff I've seen, accusing me of things that are totally false and lying. So we've been punching back for the last month, but we've been trying to be straight up and honest. He's not a lawyer. He's not ready for prime time. I mean, he's a lawyer technically, but he's not a practice lawyer. He's made some bad decisions, and we've been highlighting that to people, and they've been responding. They like my background, my story, my commitment to Texas, my conservative credentials, but we need everybody to show up on Tuesday.
0: All right, so it's this coming Tuesday, and it is absolutely crucial. You Levinites out there in Texas, this is a big one. We want our man Chip to win. He's a big deal. You know, you've been with us for decades, Chip, and so it's very, very important that we help you. And we've seen you in action. I mean, we saw you last week on this hearing with respect to what's happening in the country and your state with this. What do we even call it? This Islamic movement into your state and so forth. You want to discuss that briefly?
1: Yeah, very much. I mean, you know, Amy Mack has done a great job with the Rare Foundation. I had Amy testify, as you know, you saw. And we had that young man, Marco Hunter Lopez, a student from Wiley High School near Dallas. And then another great guy, Ammon Blair, from the Texas Public Policy Foundation. Anyway, we had this great hearing. And what I call it, Mark, is the effort to Islamify Texas. Or I also refer to it as the March of Islam. Because it is a march, because they are at war with us. They've declared war on us, and we're acting like they haven't. And it was the last conversation, Mark, that I had with Charlie Kirk. He had given a great speech about Islam in Oxford. And I had given a stem winder on the House floor, and we were kind of comparing notes. And we were both concerned about how much Americans don't get the existential threat that Islam poses to us. And I don't beat around the bush, right? I mean, we can talk about Sharia law. It's offensive and it undermines the Constitution. You're a smart lawyer, and you know why talking about Sharia law is a part of our core legal argument. But I also make the argument that Islam itself is primarily a political ideology that is trying to masquerade behind the First Amendment to carry out jihad against the West, when we've got ample evidence from the Muslim Brotherhood memoranda, from other documents, from imams' own mouths, their own words in Texas, what they're trying to do, and the vast network and array of CARE and the Muslim Brotherhood and nonprofits all over the nation that are all organized to push Islam into Texas and throughout the country. And it's working. There's 330 mosques in Texas. And by the way, Mark, of all the reasons that I'm running for attorney general, and there are several, the predominant one, besides wanting to be in Texas with my family, which is a big one, is to stop the March of Islam. Because, Mark, if we don't, there is no country left. No. And it's assault on my Jewish brothers and sisters, as you well know. It's an assault on my Christian brothers and sisters. It is an assault on our Judeo-Christian principles that built this nation, that built Western civilization. And you know what? By the way, that's something that pisses me off, is when I get people that say, Chip, and my Christian brothers and sisters say, well, why do you say Judeo-Christian principles? Well, because that is at the core of who we are in Western civilization. And, you know, look, we can debate all those issues all day long, but you can't debate our history. You can't debate what built the West. You can't debate what the West has meant for freedom and prosperity for the world. And when you want to insert Islam into that mix and they want to wage jihad against us, then we've got to fight back. And that's my view, and I feel very, very strongly about this.
0: No, you're terrific. People want to help you. Where do they go?
1: 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And, you know, we're in the throes of battle. Get out. The biggest thing is, if you live in Texas and you haven't voted and you want to vote for Chip Roy, which you should, get to the polls. Drag your friends, your church mates, your family members. It's going to matter. Every vote's going to matter. And we got to have an attorney general on day one who knows how to fight this fight. And I appreciate it, Mark. God bless you.
0: I'm 100% behind you, man. We've endorsed you. Folks, whatever your background, back Chip Roy. You're in Texas. Please vote for him anywhere in Texas. Tuesday's the big day. We need this man very, very much. God bless you. Be safe out there, Chip. We'll be right back. In a world drowning in compromise and confusion, one ministry is still preaching the uncompromised word of God without apology. Hagee Ministries. 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
3: This is your KFOX 14 news update. School districts are facing financial issues as the school year prepares to come to a close. During Wednesday's board meeting, the Sutter School District announced it needs $57 million in urgent maintenance work as it faces a $16 million shortfall. One of the trustees expressed frustration, saying the financial department assured a balanced budget would come to the board, saying all of the maintenance work needed across the district hadn't been mentioned before. YISD is other school districts are expecting less enrollment, and this comes as the El Paso School District also just announced a major financial crisis with a deficit of $52 million. All districts are looking at their budgets and finalizing them for the next year in the next few months. Families in El Paso will have more ways to beat the summer heat. The City of El Paso Parks and Rec Department announced that spray parks across the city will officially open Saturday, May 23rd, and will operate daily from 10 a.m. to 8 p.m. throughout the summer. Admission into the parks are free. We have a list of locations on KFOX TV. 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
5: From the KFOX 14 Severe Weather Center, I'm forecaster Hannah Fruskis. For your Friday, temperatures rising in the upper 80s, 89 high for El Paso, 87 for Las Cruces, as we head into a warm holiday weekend in the low 90s. Expect breezy conditions for your Friday with winds calming down under mostly sunny skies for your Saturday and Sunday. For a full forecast, head over to our website, KFOXCV.com. Reporting from the KFOX 14 Severe Weather Center, I'm forecaster Hannah Fruskis.
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13: There's a reason liberals line up for a smackdown.

0: here's my concern. We make a deal with them, right? Then they go back on the deal, right? Then they shut down that strait again. What are we going to do, send the military in again? I don't think we are. So my view is, let's do it, get it over with. These guys are terrorists. They're going to keep using threats and terror against us. And the sooner we do that, the better. I mean, this 2 weeks ceasefire has been 6 weeks now. So it's a question of how do we get it over with? How quickly do we get it over with? And so to me, it also helps with the price of fuel in the midterm elections. There's a lot of people who want a victory. We've had enough of these, you know, terrorists. We want to end it now if we can. And if they're going to come back for more, and I fear they would, the price of fuel is not going to adjust properly. But you're right about the price of fuel. It needs to come down. But you're right about something even more than that, which is the mindset. And you said it earlier. You said, I don't know if they understand what these threats are. And I don't think they do. And the reason is, if somebody's in their 20s right now, or their 30s even, they've never had to face a possible draft. If you want to go to war, if you want to be in the military, it's a choice. You can volunteer. And many aren't even that really tuned into 9/11. The 25th anniversary is this September. And they're really not thinking that way either. So it is a problem. I don't doubt that. So what kind of business do you have?
1: I'm in the automotive service industry, mechanic shop, detailed.
0: In what town?
1: Yeah. There in Mayfield.
0: In Mayfield? Does it have a name?
1: Mayfield, Kentucky.
0: No, your business.
1: Oh, yeah, it sure does.
0: Go ahead, give it a plug.
1: Expressway.
0: Expressway in Mayfield? Wonderful.
1: Yes.
0: You're a good man, I can tell. So if anybody goes to that place, Expressway in Mayfield, if you need some work done on your car, there's your man right there. All right, Andrew, thank you. I appreciate you. All right. I hope I didn't upset him. You think I upset him, Mr. Producer? My parents were little business people. It would have thrilled them, if you know what I mean. And Andrew, what a gentleman. Just a very nice guy, I could tell right away. All right. Brandon, Cape Cod. I know where that is, but I can't read everything else there. On the Mark Levin app. Go right ahead, Brandon.
2: Mark, thanks for taking my call. Hopefully you saved the best for last. So I am calling about the birthright citizenship issue. I'm a huge fan of your show. I listen to it every day at Planet Fitness.
0: Thank you.
2: And I'm just wondering how specifically you are interpreting your own kind of ruling on the 14th Amendment, because, you know, reading it as plain text, they don't mention slavery. They do mention slavery specifically in the 13th Amendment prior.
0: Well, you got to figure out jurisdiction. What do they mean by that?
2: Right.
0: What do they mean by that? And so in order to understand what you mean by it, you have to interpret the language as it was interpreted at the time when they wrote it, adopted it, the states ratified it, and it became part of the Constitution. What did that mean? What was the context for it? The context for it was, and they said it, and they said it in the debates, allegiance to this country and no other. It's a baby. The parent comes in illegally. Their home country views them still as a citizen of their home country. We do not view them as a citizen of our country. And so they have a child here. What makes that child a citizen? The child, it's a baby. How can it have allegiance to our country or not? And they made exceptions for it when they did this. Like if a diplomat has a child, nobody argues that that child in our country is an American citizen. If a tourist has a child, they're not automatically a citizen, although we have now these tourist businesses, particularly the communist Chinese doing it, because they're having tens of thousands of babies here. They go back to communist China, and then they'll come back to the United States as citizens, and many of them spies. So when you're reading the Constitution and you see this word jurisdiction can mean many things. So how do we figure it out? Well, what did the authors of the amendment say? Well, they told us what they meant. Great call, though, Brandon. Appreciate it. I want to salute all the heroes out there. I want to thank you and the audience. Boy, I'm so proud of you folks. I'm so glad to have you here. And I'll see you tomorrow. Have a wonderful evening.
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16: President Trump says the U.S. may, quote, have to do something very drastic, end quote, when it comes to Iran. While speaking from the Oval Office earlier today, he said the goal is the same and quite simple.
17: Either we're going to get it one way or the other. They're not going to have a nuclear weapon.
16: He also suggests Iran cannot be trusted.
17: This is more important than anything that we have to talk about. And usually they'll cut it off, the fake news. I said, because this is the nuclearization of a country that some people would say is somewhat crazy.
16: The president adding the U.S. has total control of the Strait of Hormuz, saying the U.S. blockade in the Strait has been 100% effective.
18: On the road again. Just can't wait to get on.
16: AAA says millions of Americans are already on the road to their Memorial Day destinations, projecting that 45 million of us, not going too far, but at least 50 miles from home between today and Monday, the actual Memorial Day holiday. Legendary NASCAR driver Kyle Busch is dead. In a statement, NASCAR and Richard Childress Racing said, quote, we extend our deepest condolences to the Busch family, Richard Childress Racing, and the entire motorsports community, end quote. Earlier today, the Busch family posted that he was hospitalized with a severe illness after being abruptly pulled from the Coca-Cola 600 race at Charlotte Motor Speedway. Kyle Busch was 41. Former Vice President Kamala Harris, who's reportedly been toying with a run for president, is calling for an expansion of the Supreme Court. But at a Capitol Hill hearing today, Texas Republican Congressman Lance Gooden says that puts her out of touch with her own party.
19: In 2019, Justice Ruth Bader Ginsburg stated, I think it was a bad idea when President Franklin Roosevelt tried and failed to pack the court.
16: The House Judiciary Committee hearing is examining the possibility of adding justices to the U.S. Supreme Court. I'm Jim Roop.
20: Texas Attorney General Ken Paxton says he's dropping negative ads in his run for Senate. His opponent, Senator John Cornyn, is keeping the course.
21: No, we're not going to quit telling the truth about his record.
20: He said at a rally in Houston he's more electable than Paxton, whom he called a drag on the ticket. He pointed out how the attorney general was sued by his former top deputies who reported their boss's corruption to the FBI. And that ended with a $6 million judgment paid by taxpayers. Kent Mystic's chief health officer has had her nursing license suspended. The Texas State Nursing Board called Mary Liz Eastland a continuing and imminent threat to public welfare. They pointed to her appearance before a legislative committee where she testified she did not take actions to help campers when a deadly flash flood struck the Hill Country last July. Her attorney rejected the accusations, saying she's looking forward to defending herself. I'm Carrie Lockey.
22: You guys just didn't want it bad enough. That should have been an easy win. What were you doing out there? You gotta hustle. You could have made that play if you'd been open.
23: On the car ride home after the game, when you think you're helping by telling me what I did wrong and what I need to work on, all I hear is that I'm not good enough, that I'm supposed to be perfect, that it's not okay to lose. 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And that is enough.
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0: The Jesse Kelly Show. I am Lydia Serrani, filling in for the one, the only Jesse Kelly. I'm looking at the news right now. You can't make this stuff up. We're living in a bizarro world that if you call someone a biological female or you refuse to use their preferred pronouns, that it's a form of discrimination. That's what the Democrats do. Trans justice can't wait. They want us to, I guess, condone their delusion. It's like if somebody... if somebody has anorexia, right? Could you imagine if somebody's anorexic? Remember Karen Carpenter? I even remember that. I was a kid. I remember seeing the videos of her and her beautiful voice, and she starved herself to death. Could you imagine if a doctor back then had given her liposuction? Because she obviously thought she was fat. That's why she couldn't eat. She just had, it was never skinny enough. And I truly believe that's what happened to Michael Jackson. Why he was made fun of for having a big nose growing up. And so he had multiple surgeries because in his mind, because he was sick, he had body dysmorphic disorder. He kept saying, make it smaller, make it smaller, make it smaller. Until the very end, he had a hole in his face because it collapsed, right? They made it so tiny, doctor after doctor. I mean, a doctor is what eventually killed him because he couldn't sleep and give me more, you know? And this is what's happening. Do no harm, right? That's the Hippocratic Oath, what a doctor is supposed to take. And yet this is what they're doing to kids. And it's still happening. It's still happening that kids are being mutilated and the Democrats are pushing for this is not the Democrat Party that I grew up with. This is not the Democrat Party you grew up with, your grandparents, your parents or whatever. This is Democrat. I know. All these Democrats are upset. They're called Democrats. Dumb. Oh, I'm offended. You call me a Democrat. No. You're a Democrat because only demons think a kid should be mutilated, that they should be taking life-altering hormones, that babies can be killed in the womb up until the ninth month, that people can have assisted suicide and kill themselves even if they're end of life, you know, just if you're suffering, oh, I want to end my life and I'm depressed. I should be able to kill myself. You could kill yourself for any reason, assisted suicide. It's not just like somebody, oh, in hospice care and DNR or something like that. I mean, there's zero value to human life by the Democrats. And that is why you saw this prayer revival, right, at the National Mall this past weekend on Sunday. And meantime, what we saw with the Biden administration, we saw trans people topless. We saw people twerking. We saw people doing, cocaine. I'm not saying maybe people are still doing cocaine, but at least they didn't like leave it in the lockers there. But we are just, it's not even about right versus left, Democrat versus Republican. This is just right versus wrong. This is about good versus evil. This is what's happening here in the United States. Our country is under siege. And that's why we have seen this kind of fraud by the Somalis continue. We're seeing this, the Muslim takeover, it's happening here in the United States. And I'm kind of whispering it. Why am I whispering it? No, I'm not going to whisper it anymore. And neither should you, because it's really happening, guys. It's really happening. The Muslims, they want to take over. If you read the Quran and you take a look at it, they're not supposed to assimilate. They're not supposed to. They don't want to. They pretend to kind of go along to get along. It's called taqiyya, right? That's what this Mayor Mamdani here in New York City is doing. All they care about is world domination. That's all they care about. And you could say, well, the Ottomans, the Turks, the Middle East now, this is the Iranian regime. That's what I wish kind of President Trump would talk about, what's really happening. He calls it the Iranian regime. Maybe he needs to change the terminology for more support for the Iran war. Maybe he needs to talk about what's really happening. This is an ideological war. And this is why they, even though they've lost. So I we're not going to be in a forever war. Okay, I've come to that realization. This is not another Iraq. I know people are worried about it. I know they are, and I don't blame them because we've been conned before, right? We saw what happened: weapons of mass destruction, Saddam Hussein, and then Cheney and contractors, Blackwater. This is not going to happen this time around. It's not. I truly believe that we are going to be out of there soon. This is going to be done soon, definitely in time for the midterms. And the president has already said that gas prices will change dramatically once the conflict is over. And he said it just a short time ago. Let's play clip number two. Take a listen to this.
1: That'll end soon, very soon. And when it ends, your gasoline prices will go down lower than they were before. You know, I left Iowa a few months ago, and gasoline was at $1.85 a gallon. And we'll be hitting numbers like that again.
2: Mr. President, on the Supreme Court.
1: But we'll be hitting them in a much nicer way, by the way. We will be hitting them, and we will have a country that will not have a nuclear weapon.
0: So that's it, and that's what it's about. They want to annihilate us because they want world domination, and that's why the Iranian regime, even though they've lost, they've got no military, they've got no leadership. Their supposed, you know, Ayatollah looks like he's disfigured. He's probably in a coma or whatever. His whole it doesn't matter because in their minds, they would rather die than give up. And that they're never going to capitulate officially. They're not going to. So President Trump is going to have to make a very difficult decision if he is going to attack their infrastructure, if he is going to annihilate their civilizations. And the reason he hasn't done so already is, I think, because he's a good man and he doesn't want innocent people to die. That's what I truly believe about the president. Say what you want. I'm not saying Trump is Jesus Christ. I'm not saying, don't say that. He's got his faults, but we all do. Only two perfect beings were ever set foot on this planet, and that was Mary, the mother of God, and Jesus Christ himself. Everybody else was with sin. We know this, right? And I think Trump is a good man. I think he is. I think he's a good guy because he would have blown them up already. And you hear people saying, well, make it into a parking lot. But that's what this is really about. Maybe he needs to talk about more about that, how they want to conquer us. They don't want to just blow us up with a nuclear weapon. They want to conquer us. They want to make us their bitches, okay? They want to make us bow down to their Muhammad. You know, they want us to go around and marry Aisha, marry a 9-year-old, marry a 6-year-old, excuse me, and then wait until the ripe old age of 9. I mean, you see this stuff on social media. It's still happening. The child trafficking, Afghanistan. You see what's happening in the Middle East. They are not like us. That's why Charlie Kirk said, he didn't say radical Islam. He said Islam is not compatible with Western civilization. It's not compatible with any kind of civilization. That is why a predominantly Muslim country, it never prospers. It really doesn't, because there can be only one way. There can be only one way. And every country that capitulates to Islam, you see it fall. You see it fall. We've seen it throughout history, and we're seeing it happen again. I'm Lydia Serrani. Coming up, I'll be talking to General Blaine Holt, Brigadier General Blaine Holt. Don't go anywhere. We'll be right back.
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5: Memorial Day travel expected to be a record breaker despite high gas prices. AAA projecting 45 million Americans are traveling at least 50 miles from home between today and Monday. President Trump says he's not trying to intimidate Cuba, even with an aircraft carrier strike group arriving in the region. The USS Nimitz entered the Caribbean Sea on the same day the Justice Department charged former Cuban President Raul Castro with murder. Trump says he doesn't anticipate any further U.S.-Cuba escalation. And President Trump's Arch design project clearing a key hurdle today. This after the U.S. Commission of Fine Arts approved the modified design. The project has been met with opposition, though, by a group of Vietnam veterans. And Trump has said congressional approval will not be required. And he argues that the land is, quote, owned by the Interior Department, end quote. I'm Jim Roop.
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8: From the KFOX 14 Severe Weather Center, I'm forecaster Hannah Freskis. For your Friday, temperatures rising in the upper 80s, 89 high for El Paso, 87 for Las Cruces, as we head into a warm holiday weekend in the low 90s. Expect breezy conditions for your Friday with winds calming down under mostly sunny skies for your Saturday and Sunday. For a full forecast, head over to our website, KFOXTV.com. Reporting from the KFOX 14 Severe Weather Center, I'm forecaster Hannah Freskis.
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0: All right, let's go to the phone calls right now. Let's go to Andrew from New Jersey. We got Andrew? Andrew's not there? Okay. All right, we're waiting for some Andrew. All right, I think we've got... Chris will let us know when we've got... get that fixed. Just let me know. Oh, there he is. Andrew, what's going on? What's on your mind?
1: Yeah, well, your examples were great. If someone that had anorexia, like Carpenter, she went to the doctor for lipo, they would never do it or they would lose their license. So that how they would change and go along with the delusion. And you're great with the example. I want to say, too, with the fake news or even Fox News, I worked with the Fox affiliate in Wilkes-Barre, Pennsylvania, and I covered the Pride, you know, LG Trans Day, and they were saying that the Florida bill, DeSantis, it says don't say gay. And I called the news desk and I said, well, can I ask the student organizer, show me where it says that in the bill? And she said, no, like I wasn't allowed to. So it was just like a promotion. Okay. But still, like, you're claiming it from the podium that it says that. And I'm not allowed to just say, okay, well, where does it say that? And I was afraid to ask then the college president when I interviewed him. And I wanted to say, like, oh, what about the biological females that overwhelmingly don't want biological males competing on their teams? But I didn't, because I was already browbeaten down when, you know, so I just said, okay, I'll just keep quiet. But so that shows like the oppression in the media, even in Fox.
0: Right. But all right. Thank you. Great. Thank you, Andrew. I got a bunch of more phone calls, so I got to get to the next ones. But you are exactly right, Andrew from New Jersey. Thank you. Because words matter. That's why you do not call somebody by their pronouns. They can call themselves that if they want, but you should not go along with the delusion. And it starts with, oh, I'm a boy or I'm a girl or whatever. I'm a Mrs. I'm a ma'am, you know, whatever. And this is how it goes. Like, oh, it's transgender. It's not transgender. It's, what do they call it? Gender affirming. No, it's child mutilation. So it's important to call out things for what they are, right? Because words matter. The truth matters. Let's go to Ed from Florida.
2: Yeah. Hi, Liddy. I'm just so glad they used that terminology, Democratic Party, because talking to my friends in Florida here, I used that termination about 2 years ago. I said they're the Democratic Party. And I'm so glad you said that, because the thing is, that's what they are. And I'm telling you right now, you can just tell, like, extreme Hakeem Jeffries. You know, I came from New York, so I'm down here in Florida. I know the game, what's going on there. It's sad. It really is sad. But God bless you that you're doing a great job.
0: Oh, you're so sweet, Ed from Florida. Thank you. Yeah, Timu Obama. That's what I call Hakeem Jeffries. He is such a fraud. He's such a waste of space. And it's, I can't believe he's gotten as far as he's gotten. Let's go to Philip from New York.
3: Hello, Nina. I mean, it's great to hear you. I've been following you for years, and I love your perspective.
0: You're sweet. Thank you, Philip.
3: We celebrate this Barney Frank character. And the man was really such a sleaze. Do you remember he had his own personal escort and ran a prostitution ring right out of his own his own D.C. apartment?
0: Oh, I don't remember that, but I do know that he was hardcore left, and people keep talking about is how openly gay he was. And I don't know about you, but when I leave this planet, I hope what kind of depraved, you know, act I don't do any depraved acts, but I don't want to be known for some kind of depravity or whatever, some nastiness that I did in my life or something. I just don't even understand, like, why do people say, well, I'm a homosexual? I don't care what you do, as long as it doesn't have to do with animals or children. Why are you proud of that? There's nothing proud of being a homosexual. I'm sorry, there's nothing to be proud of that. Just like I'm not proud to be a heterosexual. I'm proud to be who I am. I'm proud to be a child of God. To talk about you're proud of whatever sexuality you are, you're proud to that you do whatever you do with another man, that's just gross and it's weird. And the fact that the media is hyping this guy up and saying first openly gay, it's like, yuck, That's sad. That's his legacy. That's his legacy. Ew. All right. Well, thank you. Let's see. Do we have time? Do we have time, Chris, for one more? No, we got to go, right? Oh, we got a minute left, so I don't want to cut somebody off. Tyler, if you want to give me 20 seconds, because I don't want to keep you on hold, give me your 20 seconds real quick. What's on your mind?
4: Yes. So the gas prices are going to go down when this war's done. Is that going to be weeks or months? Because he didn't say, I know the war
0: no,
4: was going to take weeks.
0: Say, yeah.
4: It's been months. So that's great. They didn't have any nukes after the 12-day war that we won, but apparently that's why we're still in. And radical Islam's killed.
0: All right, Tyler. All right. That was more than 20 seconds. All right. When we come back, I'll have more. I'm Lydia Serrani, Lydia News, LIDIANEWS. Jesse Kelly, he'll be back on Monday. You can catch me this Saturday at 5 and Sunday at noon. And then Monday, I'm in for Greg Kelly. I'll be right back.
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9: Memorial Day holiday travel expected to be a record breaker despite high gas prices. AAA projecting 45 million Americans will travel at least 50 miles from home between today and Monday. The national average price for gas is currently $4.56 a gallon, and Gas Buddy predicts prices could soon hit $4.80 with the Iran war. President Trump says an aircraft carrier in the Caribbean Sea is not meant to intimidate Cuba. The USS Nimitz is in the region, and the president says Cuban Americans have long wanted this.
10: We have the Cuban American population, much of it living in Miami and Florida. That's a great group of people, amazing group of people, industrious, they're great Americans. They've wanted this to happen. They want to go back to their country. They want to help their country. I hope they're going to stay here, but they want to go back.
9: Trump says he doesn't anticipate further U.S.-Cuba escalation, and he also wants to provide Cuba with humanitarian aid. Meta is settling a lawsuit over allegations its platforms fueled a mental health crisis. The suit, brought by a school district in eastern Kentucky, sought to force Meta to cover the costs the district had incurred to fight the crisis. The district accused Meta of designing its platforms to get young users hooked, causing widespread anxiety and depression. Around 1,200 local school districts are pursuing similar claims against Meta and other social media companies. President Trump's arch design project is clearing a key hurdle after the U.S. Commission of Fine Arts approved the modified design today. The president has compared the 250-foot triumphal arch proposal to the historical Arc de Triomphe located in Paris, but he says it will be even more beautiful than the French landmark. Trump had a very positive response after learning about the approval and told reporters, "That's good news." I'm Jim Roop.
11: Texas Attorney General Ken Paxton says he's dropping negative ads in his run for Senate. His opponent, Senator John Cornyn, is keeping the course.
12: No, we're not going to quit telling the truth. about his record.
11: He said at a rally in Houston, he's more electable than Paxton, whom he called a drag on the ticket. He pointed out how the attorney general was sued by his former top deputies who reported their boss's corruption to the FBI. And that ended with a $6 million judgment paid by taxpayers. Kent Mystic's chief health officer has had her nursing license suspended. The Texas State Nursing Board called Mary Liz Eastland a continuing and imminent threat to public welfare. They pointed to her appearance before a legislative committee where she testified she did not take actions to help campers when a deadly flash flood struck the Hill Country last July. Her attorney rejected the accusations, saying she's looking forward to defending herself. I'm Carrie Lockey.
13: We are the NFHS. That stands for the National Federation of State High School Associations. But really, what we stand for, together with the OSAA, are the 99,000 high school sports and performing arts students in Oregon. And so we stand. 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Because it is our purpose to ensure that high school students get to play, perform, and compete together. To learn more about who we are and what we stand for, visit nfhs.org.
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2: Legendary NASCAR driver Kyle Busch is dead. That announcement in a statement from NASCAR and Richard Childress Racing today. Earlier in the day, the Busch family posted he was hospitalized with a severe illness. Kyle Busch was 41. President Trump says the U.S. may, quote, have to do something very drastic, end quote, when it comes to Iran.
3: We have total control of the Strait of Hormuz, as you know, with our blockade.
2: He says that U.S. blockade of the Strait is 100% effective. The former executive director of the Minneapolis nonprofit Feeding Our Future is being hit with a 40-year prison sentence. Amy Bach, sentenced after the organization was found to be conducting widespread fraud in 2022, the FBI alleging almost none of the millions of dollars in government funds were used to feed poor children, which was the goal of the program. I'm Jim Root.
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13: There was a murder in Central Ohio that many people still don't want to talk about. The man who committed that crime once sat on death row, but now he's on the run. His name is Lester Eubanks. Lester didn't tunnel out of prison or scale a stone wall. On a December morning in 1973, he and a small group of inmates were granted permission to walk outside prison walls. His handcuffs were taken off. He changed into civilian clothing, and he and three others were driven to a local mall. They were told they could wander the stores and were asked to return to a designated meeting spot. Hours later, all the inmates came back, except Lester Eubanks, and he hasn't been seen since.
14: He had a full plan. The guy had a plan.
15: I was just astounded that this could actually happen.
13: There were many years when it seemed like no one was even looking for Lester. But recently, his whereabouts have become the focus of the U.S. Marshals Service, the federal agents who track fugitives. The case is testing the marshals.
14: Those nine lives are running out, and we're going to catch up with Lester.
13: And is being urged on by those hurt most by Lester's crime.
16: He's had enough free time. He confessed to the crime, and his time is up.
13: I'm Sunny Hostin with ABC News. Over the past year, a team from the ABC News Investigative Unit joined the search for Lester Eubanks. They uncovered new leads, possible sightings, and at every turn found resistance from those who want Lester Eubanks to be forgotten. What they've uncovered is a case that's about more than murder. It's about family loyalty, a life on the run, and a first-hand look at how the U.S. Marshals are trying to solve one of the oldest fugitive cases in American history. Now, they may be closer than ever. From ABC News.
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6: Legendary NASCAR driver Kyle Busch is dead. In a statement, NASCAR and Richard Childress Racing said, quote, "We extend our deepest condolences to the Busch family, Richard Childress Racing, and the entire motorsports community," end quote. Earlier today, the Busch family posted he was hospitalized with a severe illness after he was abruptly pulled from the Coca-Cola 600 race at Charlotte Motor Speedway. He had 63 Cup Series wins and won the 2015 and 2019 series titles. Kyle Busch was 41. President Trump says an aircraft carrier strike group is not being used to intimidate Cuba. While speaking from the Oval Office today, he was asked about the USS Nimitz entering the region this week.
7: It's a failed country. Everybody knows it. They don't have electricity. They don't have money. They don't have really anything. They don't have food. And we're going to help them along.
6: It comes as tensions rise between the U.S. and Cuba. Yesterday, the Justice Department charged former Cuban President Raul Castro with murder over a 1996 incident where Cuban fighter jets shot down two planes operated by a group of Miami-based Cuban exiles, killing four. Meta has settled a lawsuit over allegations its platform fueled a mental health crisis. The suit, brought by a school district in eastern Kentucky, sought to force Meta to cover the costs the district has incurred to fight that crisis. The district accused Meta of designing its platforms to get young users hooked, causing widespread anxiety and depression. Meantime, Monica Nelson reports the Surgeon General says kids are now spending as much time on screens as they do sleeping, and it's taking its toll.
8: The advisory recommends no personal devices at all before age 10 and says 11 to 13 is still too young for full smartphones or social media without parent oversight. Teens 14 and up should get gradual supervised access with phones kept out of bedrooms overnight.
6: The Surgeon General saying the goal is simple, get better sleep and protect mental health. I'm Jim Roop.
9: Texas Attorney General Ken Paxton says he's dropping negative ads in his run for Senate. His opponent, Senator John Cornyn, is keeping the course.
10: No, we're not going to quit telling the truth about his record.
9: He said at a rally in Houston he's more electable than Paxton, whom he called a drag on the ticket. He pointed out how the attorney general was sued by his former top deputies who reported their boss's corruption to the FBI. That ended with a $6 million judgment paid by taxpayers. Kent Mystic's chief health officer has had her nursing license suspended. The Texas State Nursing Board called Mary Liz Eastland a continuing and imminent threat to public welfare. They pointed to her appearance before a legislative committee where she testified she did not take actions to help campers when a deadly flash flood struck the Hill Country last July. Her attorney rejected the accusations, saying she's looking forward to defending herself. I'm Carrie Lockie.
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12: A quiet residential neighborhood erupts in chaos. Carmine Galante, the feared boss of the Bonanno crime family, lies dead, his cigar still clutched between his teeth.
13: Masked men walked into Joe and Mary's luncheonette in Brooklyn today and gunned down Carmine Galante, a man believed to be the most powerful mafia chieftain in the country.
12: The execution sent shockwaves through the criminal underworld and set the stage for one of the most pivotal criminal cases in New York City history. From the minds behind the acclaimed television series comes Law and Order: Criminal Justice System. This isn't a scripted drama. These are real stories told by the people who have lived them.
14: My father should have been a dead man.
12: For decades, the mafia had New York City in a stranglehold, with law enforcement seemingly powerless to intervene. But the murder of Carmine Galante marked the beginning of the end. Discover how a group of young prosecutors took on the mafia, and with the help of law enforcement, brought down its most powerful figures. I'm Anasika Nicolazzi, and from Wolf Entertainment and iHeart Podcasts, this is Law & Order Criminal Justice System.
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18: I actually think DJs were the original influencers. You invited them into your home. You invited them into your ear. You built a relationship with them. You understood and trusted the things that were interesting to them. And yes, now that's got a full flywheel and it's very video based and there's a lot of different types of influence. And so thinking about the plethora of content, human created versus not human created, I think as humans, we're always looking to feel something. 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

the Jesse Kelly Show. He'll be back on Monday. He deserved some time off. He's got that beautiful family. So I know he'll be well rested. He'll be back Monday for Memorial Day. Meantime, I'm here with you, Lydia Serrano. You can follow me on social media at Lydia News, L-I-D-I-A News. 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Notice I don't even bother spelling my last name because it's hard. 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And then I'm all over the place. I've had some people email me, say, we need a Lydia tracker because I fill in on primetime mostly. And I will be filling in for Greg Kelly on Monday at 9 p.m. Eastern. And Greg and I go way back. Back since Fox 5, we worked together. Remember, he worked on Good Day New York. He worked at Fox News. I worked at Fox 5 for 7 years as a reporter, street reporter. And before that, I was in South Carolina for several years. Before that, I was at CBS News. I was behind the scenes. I was a producer. I started my career back when I was like 20. If you want to talk about my internships, like I was an intern at Rolling Stone magazine back in the day. So I would say like 19, and then I was an intern at The View. So, and then I worked at CBS News, my first job out of school. And I'm looking at the media landscape, and it's not what it used to be. Back in my day, you had to stick to the facts. You had to tell the truth. We even timed our sound bites to make sure everything was even with politicians. You didn't give too much airtime to the other person. And now even local news is completely slanted. You can't trust anything. You can't trust anything you read online. The headlines, it's disgusting and sad what's happened. My dad, I grew up watching the news. My dad would sit there. We watched Channel 7 Eyewitness News here in New York City. And we'd watch, the 5 o'clock, 6 o'clock, 10 o'clock. We'd switch it over to Fox 5. Do you know where your children are? And then 11 p.m., we'd watch, again, Eyewitness News. And then my sister and I would stay up late behind my father's back and watch the late night talk shows. We'd watch Arsenio Hall and stuff like that. My mom worked nights late. She worked in the city. She was a cleaning lady, and then she wouldn't get home till 1 or 2 o'clock in the morning. And I would fall asleep sitting in our windowsill that overlooked this kind of hill where the last subway stop would be. Because, like, you know, if you think about it as a child, it's like, why was I falling asleep there? Because I would wait for her in the window because I wanted to see her coming up the hill in case something would happen to her. And I think to myself now as a grown adult, and I was like, what was I going to do? Jump out the window and save her somehow? And so that's why the story of that woman, which I'm sure you heard of the woman that fell down the manhole is, you know, gripping the nation and the world. She was part of my community, my Albanian community. She went to my church. I went to her wake just because it could have been me, could have been you, could have been my mom, could have been anybody, could have been. And so it's a, you know, heart-wrenching story what happened to her. And she came to this country 30 years ago for a better life, and she achieved that. And beautiful, beautiful, beautiful family. And for it to end that way, it's horrible. Why? Because of negligence. Negligence because of democratic rule. That's it. That's it. Let it decay. Let it rot. Because at the end of the day, who cares about fixing infrastructure? It's all about systemic racism, right? That's what it's all about. It's about paying your fair share. It's all about victim mentality. You ever talk to, they're so weak. They're so weak and they're angry and they're ugly. Okay. They're ugly too. I said it. You know it. How come you see the conservatives there? We take better care of our bodies. We take better care of our appearances. They're all miserable. They want to blame everybody else for their problems instead of looking in the mirror. Like Michael Jackson, the man in the mirror. At 99, I'm not talking about illnesses and what happened to that poor woman. 99% of the problems that we have in our life, we cause ourselves. We know that. We are a summary of our choices, good or bad. And I recognize that. And sometimes I'm like, should I go this way? Should I go that way? And that's what happens. And we're seeing with Memorial Day upon us, summer is here, the unofficial start of summer. You're going to see more crime. You're going to see more beast-like, savage-like behavior, right?
There was another, the first day of warm weather in New Jersey, there was, they call it a teen takeover week. I think my last guest, John McCary, he called them pop-up riots. I think that's the more appropriate term for it. Let's play clip number 13.

0: Now, I want you to take a listen to this woman, Janice George. She wants to be the next mayor of Washington, D.C., because in New Jersey, they are talking about, but the police want, they're going to impose an 8 p.m. curfew. That Judge Jeanine Pirro, state attorney Jeanine Pirro now, she wants to impose a curfew in D.C. So this woman, Janice George, listen to her reason why she does not want a curfew. And the audio is laid over one of their most recent teen riot. You'll hear it. So take a listen to this.
1: As an executive, you have to decide which tools you use and when you use them. And right now, using the curfew as a tool for our young people is dangerous. It is dangerous because we have federal troops who are in our city, mass ICE agents who are in our city.
0: So it's racism. Can't have a curfew because it's racist. Masked ICE agents. I mean, they're so pathetic. They would rather see it burn to the ground because the Democrats, they like this. But don't make no mistake. They do not want to elevate the black and brown community. They don't. If they did, they would want a curfew, right? They would want consequences for these kids because obviously they need tough love. And the number one thing, if Democrats wanted to elevate these minority communities, what would they do? They'd invest in schools. Mm-hmm. They would have better schools, good schools, accountability at schools. Because we have seen, they're called charter schools here in New York City. And the charter schools, they are privately funded. It's kind of like a lottery system in order to get into these schools, right? It's not religious, but they have the kids wear uniforms. The parents have to be involved. And they're strict as all hell. And the majority of the students are what? Like 98% black and brown. And guess what? Their reading test scores, their math scores, their college acceptance rates through the roof. Same neighborhoods, same color skin of children. Only difference, accountability, uniforms, parent involvement. Guess what? The Democrats, they're against the charter schools. They're against it because they want it. They want them down. They want them beholden to the government. They want them weak. They want them stupid. They want them uneducated. They want them to beg for a handout because it's all about power and control. That's all they care about. That's all the Democrats care about. It's true. Think about it, because the greatest equalizer on earth is education. They would have after school programs, basketball, you name it, because not every kid's going to be in the NBA or the NFL. But it keeps them busy. They don't care. Instead, they want to peddle the lie, racist this, racist that, ICE agents, divide and conquer, folks. Divide and conquer. It's as old as time, and yet people fall for it. It's really, really frightening how stupid people are and don't realize that the Democratic Party is the party of racists. I'm Lydia Serrani, filling in for Jesse Kelly, who will be back on Monday. We're having a little bit of a technical issue. I know you guys are trying to get through because I'm getting messages on social media too. 877-377-4373. 877-377-4373. You can follow me on social media at Lydia News, LIDIANEWS. We'll be right back.
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4: Good news. The greatest test of the American spirit is upon us now. 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
8: In March of 2005, financier Jeffrey Epstein is at a charity benefit in New York City. Wall Street titans are in attendance. Rod Stewart is booked to perform. In a photo taken that night, Epstein has his arm around a woman, pulling her head toward his so that his smirking lips graze her temple. Epstein is tan and relaxed, and he looks like he doesn't have a care in the world. On that same day, 1,200 miles south, a 14-year-old girl in Palm Beach, Florida, gives a statement to the police that will launch an investigation. But maybe Epstein is right not to be worried.
9: Nobody cared what these women had to say. Their insights were ignored as the feds and then the state made this case go away.
10: Mr. Epstein should have been looking at a potential sentence of 360 years at a minimum. But that's not what happened, because there was a power dynamic here, wasn't there?
8: The recent charges against Jeffrey Epstein have brought down a cabinet member and tarnished the reputations of billionaires and elite universities.
11: Here is a group of people, and I gotta say mostly men, who talk a great deal about changing the world, but are fundamentally functioning as a cartel.
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8: From Wondery, the company behind Dirty John and The Shrink Next Door, comes the mysterious Mr. Epstein.
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0: back on Monday. I'm with you for the next seven or so minutes. I'm Lydia Serrani, and you can catch me on Newsmax every weekend, Saturdays at 5, Sundays at noon, and then I fill in during the weekend. On Monday, I'll be in for Greg Kelly at 9 p.m. Eastern, Memorial Day weekend, unofficial start of summer, people wilding out, acting like animals, maniacs, savages, whatever you want to call them. I think something could happen this weekend when it comes to the war. Something could happen, because the fact that the president of the United States would possibly miss Don Jr.'s wedding that is happening this weekend, that tells me something. That's a little telling, but it just goes to show you that the man never stops working. He doesn't stop working. He doesn't sleep. I worry about him. I've actually talked about this with my sister and my husband. I worry about him because he's not a young man anymore. And his mind is stronger than his body. And I know that happens to all of us, right? That we are stronger than we think we are. I push and push myself. And then by the end of the night, I was like, wow, this hurts and that hurts. It's because our mind is so strong. And so you see that from the Republican side. You see that from Marco Rubio and Pete Hegseth, and you see so many J.D. Vance and all they've accomplished and how strong and how they persevere. J.D. Vance, you watch that movie about him and with Glenn Close. Oh, my God. It'll make you sob. It's so incredible what he was white trash. He was a trailer park. And look what he did with his life. And he rose to prominence, vice president of the United States, Ivy League graduate. He did it all on his own. Just incredible. Meantime, you got this guy who's running for U.S. Senate in Georgia on the Democrat side, this James Tallarico. He looks like this mild-mannered little white guy, like a Pee-wee Herman type of guy. And talk about wolf in sheep's clothing. Clip number 7. Listen to this weirdo.
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6: 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In fact, there are 6.
2: Prophetic voices like Jesus have helped me reckon with my own whiteness.
7: Our southern border should be like our front porch. There should be a giant welcome mat out front.
8: We are trying to fundamentally change the politics in this state and in this country.
9: Yeah. No need to sit and cry over, you know, your whiteness or your masculinity.
0: Oh, my God. So that's James Tallarico, Texas Democrat U.S. Senate nominee. I don't know why I said Georgia. I have a headache. I have a little bit of a headache. It's been a long day. But Texas, can you imagine? He's the one that beat out, what, Jasmine Crockett? Jasmine, fake eyelashes. She gets high off her eyelash glue, Crockett. I was hoping she'd stay in politics, because I was thinking it could be an AOC for president, Jasmine Crockett, VP ticket. Wouldn't that be something? Wouldn't that be amazing? But we keep hearing this wackiness from the Democrats. We keep hearing they're just getting crazier and crazier. Did you hear him? Non-binary, 6 sexes. This guy is this. Not even Democrats believe in that stuff anymore. That's why even the Spencer Pratt, you're seeing, like Kim Kardashian, by the way. You know, obviously she's a Democrat, and most of Hollywood is, you know, they're demons, you know, they're soulless, godless people. We know that. But one of her best friends, this guy, he goes by Food God, Charles Chebin or something. He has like way too much plastic surgery. Anyway, even he is support of Spencer Pratt. The guy Foster, the guy who writes, he's a songwriter with Catherine McPhee. He's like really old and the girl's like my age. He married her. He's even for Spencer Pratt. He held like a fundraiser. You're seeing now more Hollywood celebrities coming out and saying, you know what? We don't want homeless people on the streets. We want our kids to be able to go to school and not have to go through a homeless encampment. We're tired of the high taxes. We don't think kids should be able to mutilate themselves. We believe cops should be able to do their jobs. Oh, and we believe that illegal aliens should be deported. You know, I mean, just common sense stuff that even Hillary Clinton, Bill Clinton, you name it, Democrats, JFK, Chuck Schumer himself said, that we should not be using the word undocumented or calling them migrants. We should be calling them illegals. So I don't know what has happened to this Democrat Party, the Democrat, demon craps, whatever you want to call them, but they are not the party that I grew up with. They're not your party. And I guarantee you, a lot of you were Democrats once upon a time. I was when I was a kid. But this party, it's even Obama. Remember they called him the deporter in chief? Remember he's the one that built the cages? And now somehow, some way, we're a bad people if we have ICE agents in our city deporting people. And it's a shame that that whole thing happened in Minnesota, those two people that died, Alex Pretty and the other woman. And because now that whole stopped the whole ICE operation. I don't want anybody to die, but it just made the whole ICE operation look bad. But anyway, so I'm Lydia Serrano. I thank you so much for listening. It's been my pleasure. You can follow me on social media at Lydia News, LIDIANEWS. I talk about God a lot. My faith is my foundation. It means everything to me. Trust and remember that God is with you in all ways, always. Think about that. God is with you in all ways, always. I started it when I started my radio career during the pandemic on WABC Radio, and I've held on to it to this day. I talk about it on my TV show as well. Thank God Newsmax lets me talk about my faith. God bless you all. Have a great night. Have a happy and safe weekend, and remember what Memorial Day is all about.
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15: President Trump says the U.S. may, quote, have to do something very drastic, end quote, when it comes to Iran. While speaking from the Oval Office earlier today, he said the goal is the same and quite simple.
16: Either we're going to get it one way or the other. They're not going to have a nuclear weapon.
15: He also suggests Iran cannot be trusted.
16: This is more important than anything that we have to talk about. And usually they'll cut it off, the fake news. I said, because this is the nuclearization of a country that some people would say is somewhat crazy.
15: The president adding the U.S. has total control of the Strait of Hormuz, saying the U.S. blockade in the strait has been 100% effective.
17: On the road again. Just can't wait to get on.
15: AAA says millions of Americans are already on the road to their Memorial Day destinations, projecting that 45 million of us, not going too far, but at least 50 miles from home between today and Monday, the actual Memorial Day holiday. Legendary NASCAR driver Kyle Busch is dead. In a statement, NASCAR and Richard Childress Racing said, quote, "We extend our deepest condolences to the Busch family, Richard Childress Racing, and the entire motorsports community," end quote. Earlier today, the Busch family posted that he was hospitalized with a severe illness after being abruptly pulled from the Coca-Cola 600 race at Charlotte Motor Speedway. Kyle Busch was 41. Former Vice President Kamala Harris, who's reportedly been toying with a run for president, is calling for an expansion of the Supreme Court. But at a Capitol Hill hearing today, Texas Republican Congressman Lance Gooden says that puts her out of touch with her own party.
18: In 2019, Justice Ruth Bader Ginsburg stated, "I think it was a bad idea when President Franklin Roosevelt tried and failed to pack the court."
15: The House Judiciary Committee hearing is examining the possibility of adding justices to the U.S. Supreme Court. I'm Jim Roop.
19: Texas Attorney General Ken Paxton says he's dropping negative ads in his run for Senate. His opponent, Senator John Cornyn, is keeping the course.
20: No, we're not going to quit telling the truth about his record.
19: He said at a rally in Houston he's more electable than Paxton, whom he called a drag on the ticket. He pointed out how the attorney general was sued by his former top deputies who reported their boss's corruption to the FBI. And that ended with a $6 million judgment paid by taxpayers. Kent Mystic's chief health officer has had her nursing license suspended. The Texas State Nursing Board called Mary Liz Eastland a continuing and imminent threat to public welfare. They pointed to her appearance before a legislative committee where she testified she did not take actions to help campers when a deadly flash flood struck the Hill Country last July. Her attorney rejected the accusations, saying she's looking forward to defending herself. I'm Carrie Lockie.
21: Hey there, I'm Jason Alexander, and this is my dear friend, Peter Tilden.
22: Hey, Jay. By the way, the script says best friend.
21: Yes, it does, Peter. Anyway, Peter and I met over 25 years ago and became really good friends.
22: Best friends.
21: Mm-hmm, because we had two things in common. Number one, we like to argue about everything, driving, food, music.
22: No, we don't. And number two, when things annoy us or they perplex us or just don't seem to make any sense, whether it's something in the news or in our personal lives, we go, really, no, really.
21: And then we have to find answers.
22: So we created a podcast called Really, No, Really. 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
1: And welcome back, George Norrie, along with Stephen Machette, as we are talking about our creator. Stephen, is this something that you believed in all the time, or did it come and develop later in your life?
8: It's something I knew existed, and what I would do is I kept asking why they believed in a sky god. Why would you follow a sky god when all sky god does is get you into wars with people? Why the sky god divides you with people? The sky god makes people, according to the people that speak to the sky god, lesser than you. They make, you know, instead of us all being equal, because I believe that we all are the creator. We're all an energy from the creation of all. And what we do is we break away from that river of consciousness. You know, like in the air, it's just hydrogen. Downstairs here is oxygen. So the oxygen's what gives us the density to have water. You know, but up there, we're just air. We're just thought. And we travel around the space. And, you know, all of a sudden, this planet caught our eye. And all of a sudden, here we are. Bingo, we're here. Hmm. And now we're a being, we're a human. You're a woman, you're a man, you're black, you're white, you're gray, you're green, you know, you're a Christian, you're a Jew, you're a Muslim, you're whatever you want to be, but you're not one of us. And, you know, it's, you're divided, you're not one of us, unless you join the system. And who runs the system? Well, I was appointed by who? You were appointed by one of us that figured out how to get you to separate everybody else and forget that we're all the same particle. We are all start on a thought. And we came here to learn love. And we are love. And when we realize that we're all love and we each have our own unique, extraordinary, and special abilities, if we ever united as a team, forget about what could happen. We all worship sports. We all root for the teams. And then after the game's over, we hug each other and say, great game. But in life, we don't say great game. We go, we hate you. We're going to kill you. We're going to do this to you. And that's, it's just ridiculous, you know? And it's, I believe that through song and dance, right now, if I keep speaking, it gives me a reason to travel around the world. I have a band that I put out. I've got others coming, like Isaac Ryan Brown. My orchestra's Buena Vista Orchestra. We've got others coming. I promise you, I've done it my whole life, but now I'm directed. It's, I don't need to be the biggest and the baddest. I need to be one of us. And then, you know, and it's, we all need to come there. So then the film, we're the self-appointed people who basically, I truly believe, what we call our God, our 3D God. They are the beings, for a lack of a better word, who came and clean up the universe and to keep their planet rotating around our solar system. They needed the gold and the platinum metals of Earth. So anyway, if you research it, 300,000 years ago, they found out that the humanoids that then lived all of a sudden had these new qualities that never existed here on Earth. And that's what the Nephilim did when they created us. And I believe they created us down in Africa, down in Zimbabwe. And if you go to Zimbabwe, there's structure down there that's 300,000 years old that I believe were the camps where they were creating the new beings. And we were created by beings that lived here on Earth. And, you know, we were created as by our creator. Our creator are the Nephilim. It's a team of them, not one. And we need to understand that even the Nephilim are one of us. And all we know is what we're taught. We're like these little puppies that come alive. And some of us outgrow being a little puppy. Some of us want more.
1: Did they create Adam and Eve?
8: Adam and Eve is only the example of the zero and the one in the binary world that we live in. If you read what Sitchin wrote, which I'm sure you have, he said that they did it, right? He said that they did it in seven, there were seven males, seven females. So that became 49 reasons as they reproduced. And they did it in different episodes. And it took me 50 years to write that book, Unraveling the Bible. And you talk about being yelled at and screamed at, being told you can't play with my son, being told that you can't go out with my daughter. You're being told like, oh, man, you're insane. What are you telling people? I'm like, where am I wrong? Teach me, you know? It's like, just teach me. Tell me where I'm wrong.
1: Let's take some calls for you, Stephen. You ready for some calls?
8: Yeah, bring them in.
1: Let's go. First time caller Jason's with us in the state of Maine. Jason, go ahead.
6: Yes, how are you doing, guys? Thank you, George, and thank you, Steve.
1: Thank you.
6: You know, it's very interesting to listen to you tonight. Steve, I have to disagree with you with a lot of things. It seems like you're
8: stuck. That's okay.
6: Yes, it is. And thank God for that, right? So that's the preface of the call. So, you know, I think that you're stuck in the Old Testament there. I've not heard you once step into the New Testament. So that piques my interest. What do you have to say about that?
8: Well, first off, okay, the Old Testament, and I believe George can confirm this as much as he can, is a diary of a man, a being called Enki, who came from planet Nibiru and created mankind. He and his half-sister. And it's basically a diary of the royal retinue of the Nephilim who came to Earth. The New Testament is a discussion of a new energy that came to Earth that you're told is Jesus. But there was never a J used in any Latin language until 1517. You could look that up. And so let's just call it the energy of Su, S-S-U, which was used in all those old scriptures. Sue came here with a different message. Sue came here with a message that said, no God exists that can tell you can and can't do this. Don't listen to the Sadducees. Don't listen to Pharisees. And then there was another organization called the Essenes. And the Essenes were those beings that came here to create a world of love, not based on servitude, to a royal organization. So the New Testament, with different writings written after all of them died, describing their times with a man named Esau. And they could only explain what they knew to be true from what they understood to be true at that time. But if you dissect all of them and you look for the common energy in all those writings, it's four letters in English. It's the letter L, it's the letter O, it's the letter V, and it's the letter E. It's love. It's about love. It's about encouraging people to be more than they're taught that they are. It's about teaching people to help each other, to support each other, to understand that we're all brothers and sisters. It's to override and overrule the Nephilim who came here as nothing other but creatures that made us to servants, to serve them, to either be their domestic servants or to either be the miners who were able to. The computer could not take the gold out of the walls of rocks. That's the truth. It didn't have fingers. It wasn't able to do that. So they needed something to get in there because they didn't want it. And I'm not selling my book. I'm just sharing my book. It's in there. It took me forever to write it to you. So to answer your question direct, I believe that the New Testament was the new world order that that the energy called Jesus, which will never die. It's the energy of love. And when you learn to love thyself and to love others as if you are thyself, you're ahead of the game. And through song and dance, we could either make you sit and dance or we could sit and make you march. Stephen, I like sitting, getting you to dance.
1: Do you believe Jesus was the Son of God?
8: Absolutely not. Do I believe George? I'm looking at Debbie, so she's in there. Do I believe you two are the sons of God? No, you're God. You're the energy of God. You are God. I'm God. We're all God. And we all come here. And without each other, we will never build the heaven here we want on earth. Never have the place where we could all sit and play in this playpen called earth, where we can hold each other's hands and sing and dance and go around the mulberry bush or whatever you want to call it. I really believe that this is a camp for us all to enjoy these physical abilities of living in physical life and sharing and growing and building dreams without making nightmares for all the same elements.
1: Let's go to Nancy in Philadelphia. Nancy, go ahead.
9: Good evening. I am thoroughly enjoying this show. I have great respect for any individual, Steve, who wants to find out the answer to the question you asked originally, who am I and why am I here? I've asked myself that question multiple times when I face death square in the face. Why am I still here? Separate from that, I am a lawyer in Philadelphia, but before I went to law school, I did that because I couldn't make a living doing what I loved. I was a ballet dancer for over 20 years, a music major, and a singer in college.
1: Oh, cool.
9: I studied twice. Now, when I perform at an open mic night, all my songs are about the topic of love. And I can't believe that there can still be more and more songs written about the topic of love. Music is my therapy. Dancing is my therapy. I roll this way. Words are for poems. Poems are for lyrics to music. Music is for dancing. That's how I roll. And it's great energy. Everything you're saying, you know, we're all trying to figure out, why are we here? How did we get here? How were we created? By the way, Jesus was Jewish and he was killed because he was preaching good Jewish values that the Jews at that time period did not appreciate. All of us are created in the image of God. I don't care if you're Muslim, Jewish, Christian, or Rastafarian. All of us are created by one energy, as you say. And you can call that God. You can call it Elohim in Hebrew. You can call it many different names. You can't touch it. You can't see it. Okay? But you can feel it. Now, my question for you with your positivity and your optimistic outlook is, what do you think about a song, which you may or may not know, but I bet you do. It was made popular in the 60s by the Kingston Trio, and it was actually written in the 1920s. The song is called The Merry Minuet. Do you know it?
1: Do you know that song, Stephen?
8: No, but I'd love to. I will definitely go check it out. 1920s, the Roaring Twenties. You know, that's when they wrote God Bless America, too. I'll definitely check it out. And I thank you for pointing that out to me. And in your hometown there, I used to manage Sister Sledge. I worked with Kenny Gamble, Leon Huff. They taught me so much. And, you know, I don't want to get in arguments with you or not arguments. The Jews represented one sky god. They were called Hebrews. Jesus was a Hebrew. He was not from Judea. He was from Nazareth, if you believe the scriptures. Jews are those folks that the Romans called from Judea. There was a Y, no J's. And the answer is still love. It's all love. And we just need to stop dividing ourselves. I'm honored to hear that you love. I'm honored to hear that the sounds of your feet tipping and tapping on the ground, feeling the drums of earth beat back to you, they keep you going and they'll keep you young and they'll keep you smiling forever and ever. That's beautiful. And music will do that to you.
1: I know one of the members of the Kingston Trio, Mike Marvin. He's one of the good guys.
8: That's very cool. Is he still with us?
1: He's still with us. Yep. Yep. He was not one of the originals, but he came in later.
8: Gotcha.
1: Let's go to Denver, Jackson, Mississippi. Denver, go for it.
10: Thank you, George, for this opportunity to speak on Coast again. And I would like to send a shout-out to John in Wisconsin, Yvonne in North Carolina, Ruth in Maryland, and Sarah Dave in Vicksburg, Mississippi. But I'm an ordained minister, and I like to express some things about my understanding and my blessing to be able to have contact with Jesus. They have been attacked by demons. What I did, I called on Jesus' name, and they disappeared. And I'm so impressed with the apostles and the disciples Jesus had working with them, especially Paul. Paul wrote in 1 Corinthians 13 chapter, if you don't have charity, everything else don't matter. Charity is about love. Charity is the greatest gift of all. If all the leaders of the world had charity, we wouldn't have no wars. Sir, I would like for you to compliment on that. Thank you.
1: Go ahead, Stephen.
8: Well, basically, if all the leaders of the world had love, they wouldn't be leaders, they'd be chiefs. They'd be the people helping each other. Unfortunately, in this world that we live in, and I say this respectfully, we have leaders here that they get into office to go steal. They want everything for nothing. We need to build a community of love where each and every one of us help support each other. Each and every one of us have a trait. We don't have all the traits. I gotta take a breath. And anyway, just so I don't keep pouring it out, because it's like a stream coming out. You know, we don't have all the traits. We need to share traits. And then we become one of the whole. You know, if you look at truth, we live a life of a circle. And there's 360 degrees of that circle. So there's 360 degrees of views from your point of view. Because you don't know where they're standing on their energy on the circle as they hear you. And we have to respect everybody. I tell people, if I may, that it's okay to judge people. We all do it. You judge whether or not you're making a right or a left. But I tell people, and I could just say it, it's easier. Don't convict anybody until you know who and what they are. Listen to what they're saying if it means something to you. But convict them later. Give everyone a chance to show you their light and their love.
1: Stephen, if you had a chance to talk to Jesus, if you could ask him one question, what would that be?
8: How do you know I didn't talk to Jesus? And by the way, I used to have energy. Here, I'll tell everyone a story. It's 1956, and I'm just telling my truth. It's 1956. I'm almost 4 years old. And my dad's in the other room playing cards with a guy named Clyde Otis. They're playing cards. And I heard this energy. And this energy said, hi, I'm Sue. I'm like, okay. And I heard, and anyway, I'm your friend. I'm like, okay, you're my friend. He says, go ask them about Biloxi, Mississippi. I'm like, okay. So I get up out of bed. you know, and I'm in Brooklyn, the city of New York, right? I'm a kid. And I go in and I look at my dad and Clyde Otis and my mom and his friend, who was, I'm not kidding around, a woman named Aretha Franklin. She was signed to him. And I asked him, I said, what's Biloxi, Mississippi? My father grabbed my hand and got me the heck out of that room. He goes, where did that come from? I said, a man named Sue. And he said to me, you can't go out there telling people stuff like that. I go, what did I do wrong? So, you know, and he said, just stay his son and blah, blah, blah. I had a lifetime connection with Clyde Otis because he thought I heard something. And Clyde Otis was very important in my life. And my father, I hear things. I do. I can't deny it. My whole, you know, it's just, I hear you. I could hear your energy. I could hear your love. And I hear all of our uncertainty because we're all uncertain. And the only thing I know is we're all here together and we're only together to share time together. And we're all here to help each other grow and reach all our wants and needs.
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1: Hours after it was reported NASCAR driver Kyle Busch was hospitalized with a severe illness, it was announced the legendary driver had died. Before being hospitalized, he was abruptly pulled from the Coca-Cola 600 race at Charlotte Motor Speedway. Kyle Busch was 41. Memorial Day travel expected to be a record breaker despite high gas prices. AAA projecting 45 million Americans traveling at least 50 miles from home between today and Monday. The national average price for a gallon of gas, $4.56. President Trump says he's not trying to intimidate Cuba, even with an aircraft carrier strike group arriving in the region.
2: They don't have electricity, they don't have money, they don't have really anything, they don't have food, and we're going to help them along, and we're going to help them because number one, I want to help them.
1: The USS Nimitz entered the Caribbean Sea on the same day the Justice Department charged former Cuban President Raul Castro with murder. I'm Jim Roop.
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1: We'll be back with Final Calls with Stephen Leshat in just a moment as we talk about your creator on Coast to Coast. Next hour, Holly Hall joins us for the first time to talk about past lives. Well, this is Wednesday, and that means for you Coast Insiders, two more great programs from the Art Bell Vault.
2: Yeah, we opened up those doors of the vault. We have over 500 programs in there. We selected two this week, one from 2001. Art spoke to author Kathleen Keating discussing Bible codes. And then the second one we added is from 1994. This is the first time Al Bielek came on Coast to Coast. How about that one, George?
1: I love that.
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0: And I would so happily put out music that could touch your hearts, feed your ego, feed your head. Ego is where you want to become more. The companies don't want it. They don't even want new artists because they're in a business of basically transactions and making money. And right now, the United States, a country I love, has fallen so far behind in creativity. There is no creativity urge being financed by our system. You have independent people who are running around trying to create and perpetuate creation. And I'm doing whatever I can. I just look at it and I can't believe what they're doing. I just cannot believe that they're not making music like that. You know, my wife was singing the song to me from The King and I when she was just listening to it. I'm like, that's pretty funny. She picked it up in a minute. Those plays were great. They were great, those plays.
1: Oh, absolutely. Would Sinatra succeed today?
0: I knew Frank Sinatra, right? And not a little. He was one of my heroes. Yes, Frank Sinatra had that ego where he didn't care what he had to do or how to do it. He had a voice to share. He was quite a character, you know, and yeah, he had a message. Maybe he got lucky he got out before the computers came in, because I don't know if the computers would have let him succeed. Watching him sing, each word he said over and over again, so it had the perfect aura, if that's the right energy around it. I love that guy, by the way.
1: He's one of the best. Is your wife close to the microphone?
0: Yeah, she's right here.
1: Can she do a few bars of I Have Dreamed? I'd love to hear that.
0: Go ahead. She can, by the way.
1: Yeah, let's go ahead.

0: I forgot the words.
1: But that's okay. You did well. Good job. Let's take final calls. Let's go to Bill, truck driving in Oregon. Welcome to the show. Hey, Bill.
2: Hey, Stephen. Hey, George. You know, I agree with like 99% of what you're saying, Stephen. Maybe we have some nuanced differences, but I don't know. Do you know Stephen Van Zandt by any chance? I would love to see you guys run for president. You know, as a you know, president, vice president. I'd like to see you guys run for office. Because Stephen Van Zandt's got some really interesting political ideas. I mean, I don't know where he's at on the spiritual side of things, but I don't know. Do you know Stephen Van Zandt?
3: I know of him. I ran for the U.S. Senate because I had visions,
2: yeah.
3: And they wouldn't let me on the debate, and I sued everyone to get onto the debate when Rubio was running here, and I sued everyone. I won the lawsuit. And then they appealed the lawsuit within 20 minutes and they didn't hold the debate and I couldn't get on the debate. But I there's something wrong with America. We need to encourage everyone to believe in a dream, and we need to have a government that facilitates people believing in a dream. And I'll just, in Oregon, I'll give you a couple of things. You know the word earth, E-A-R-T-H, in the School of Sacred Knowledge. The message is in earth. Get rid of E and H. It's art. Art is the creation of more that exists right now. Or heart, H-E-A-R-T. Get rid of he. You're left with art. We got to get to art. I would love to meet Steve if he's a friend of yours. Just tell him to contact me. I'm available everywhere. And I've got that disease. I answer phone calls.
1: Stephen Van Zandt is still with Bruce Springsteen, isn't he?
3: I don't think he is.
1: Really?
3: I don't know. I haven't heard the name in years.
1: I thought he was. Aaron's with us in Arizona. Aaron, go for it.
4: Thanks, George. Thanks for taking my call tonight, buddy.
1: Sure thing.
4: Stephen, I have a short story for you, for both of you guys, and a question afterwards. By the way, I love your energy and your awesome attitude tonight. It makes me want to come over and hang out with you, man.
3: Thank you.
4: My short story. Through, I work at a local retail place, and so months ago, I had this family come through my line from Kenya, and I could tell, I could feel their energy. Right, so they were wearing their traditional clothing with the bright patterns and colors, and the dad was wearing a Kenya shirt. So

0: just make conversation. I brought it up. You know, Kenya has the best runners in the Olympics, and he followed up with, "Well, thank you." And, you know, he was very humble about it, and we had a short conversation about just things like that. And he told me something very wise that I haven't heard anybody in my interactions say. He told me that there's three things that bring people together. That's music, food, and sports. And on the inside, it kind of lifted me up and, you know, gave me faith in people. Because here's a man who lives on the other side of the world that I've never been to. And, you know, he's telling me this. And he's like, I said, "You are absolutely right. I play hockey. You might run or play soccer or football, but you're absolutely right about that." And we had a little laugh about it. And it was just so cool to, you know, to hear that. And my question, speaking of energy, I love earlier what you said that you don't really see color. You see energy. And I relate to that a lot myself. Between masculine and feminine energies, masculine can be more aggressive and tough and things like that. And feminine energies, which, you know, even guys like me have, which is more peaceful and nurturing. Do you feel that it's healthy for everybody to carry a good healthy dose of both of those energies to, you know, be like an open and welcoming person and supportive and whatnot?
1: Interesting question, Stephen. Go ahead.
2: 100%. Hey, George, before I forget, Debbie looked up. Yes, he's still part of Bruce Springsteen. Now to answer your question, 100%. What makes someone male or female energy? You fall into a body and you play the role that your body dictates. But being nurturing, that's being human, divinely human. You know, being aggressive, well, you're living here on planet Earth. So if you don't believe it's worth fighting for, then it's not worth you having it. But yeah, we need nurturing and we need to live in a society that's maybe a little bit less aggressive, because, you know, it came from a song by the guy that ran for governor in the 1930s. You know, there's enough for everyone. You know, this is America, you know, the land of the home and the free or whatever. And there's enough here for everyone. Everyone can have their dream. And yeah. But you need to protect yourself, because we're animals. We live on planet Earth, and we're spiritual because we came to Earth without wants or needs of physical eating, sleeping, and basically excreting. Those are the three things that every animal does. And we, in between eating, sleeping, and when going to the bathroom, we try to figure out things to do. So why don't we have a society that encourages us to create art and to take care of every one of us? We are all brothers and sisters of the same creation. I believe that. I thank you for your story, and I totally get it with Kenya. I made music in about 15 African nations, and it's a trip. And in my book, I Could Hear Music, I tell you all the fables and myths and stories of Africa and how they got to basically Cuba. And Cuba's where they created the combination of African and European music that right now, from salsa to R&B to jazz to soul, and what we're calling the Buena Vista Orchestra, Pachanga.
1: We're calling it
2: the Pachanga Tour, the Energy Tour.
1: Stephen, did you know our old buddy Russ Regan, the music producer?
2: I more than knew him. We don't have a lot of time left. I didn't like Russ Regan. I loved him. Yeah, he was my father's best friend. Russ Regan got me in the middle of an artist named Ricardo Conchante. Russ Regan with my father did a movie called All This in World War II. And when I was a kid at law school at Vanderbilt, they had me doing all these contracts with all, like, Brothers Johnson, Tina Turner, Rod Stewart, you know, Elton John. Russ Regan, we basically had all these artists, we sing Beatles songs, and they played the Beatles songs as they showed you the film footage of World War II. And it was pretty cool.
1: He discovered the Beach Boys and so many other people, didn't he?
2: He sure did. I knew him really, not a little, I knew him really, really well. And he would call me. And I'll tell you something sad. Before he died, he called to say goodbye.
1: Oh, no, really?
2: Yeah, really. And I loved him, you know, and I made a promise to him. I'd watch over Cheryl and Danny, whatever I could do.
1: Great lady. She was working on a documentary about his life.
2: Yeah. I know them really well.
1: Good people.
2: She moved back to Miami.
1: Oh, did she? I didn't know that. Let's go to Cornelius in Louisiana. Hello there, Mr. White. Go ahead.
3: Hey there, George and Stephen. Boy, I'm really enjoying this. But Stephen, you kind of left some things out. And I read the Bible all the time and it's basic instructions before leaving Earth. I believe we're in the end times. And you're right about some things, and I think you're wrong about others, but we're to fight against evil. So you're going to have to fight sometime or go to war or anything like that. And I tell George in the audience, because of AI is making all these songs now. You're right about that computer. I call it the Antichrist intelligence or the alien intelligence. So my question for you tonight, Stephen, do you believe in the devil, and do you believe that we're in end times and that the Antichrist is here? God bless you, George, and God bless America.
1: Okay, Cornelius, what do you think, Stephen?
2: Well, real quickly. Okay, evil, right? Devil. Devil is a D-E-V-I-L. If you reverse the devil, you lived. If you get rid of the D, if you reverse evil, you live. And at the end of times, times will never end, but will change is our consciousness understanding of the winds that control our world order, that control our solar system. And I believe a new age is coming in, and I believe it is the new age of love. And maybe Cornelius, you, I, George, all of us are here to sing and echo the sounds of love and freedom, because the old is going bye-bye. The devil needs to go away. The dark energy does not need to be here except to help you sleep. You know, we need to live in the light. We need to understand that we are the light, and we need to move forward in and with the light, and basically without sounding too much, whatever, holding hands and Gumaganda or whatever it's, you know, the Lion King and all that stuff. We're here to make love. And love is creating a world order where we could all sit and smile and say, thank you, each other.
1: Stephen, is the Nephilim still here?
2: Yes.
1: Do they walk among us?
2: Yes. And I wish I had more time, because if you get me to go there with you, yeah, they're here. And basically I've had fights with those energies, and they always throw crap at me, because I will walk right into the devil. I don't care. I will protect anyone and everyone. I protect my enemies. Yeah, they're here, and they don't need someone like me running around saying, they're our creators, they created us, and now it's time to tell them, thank you very much, you gave us planet Earth. Get out of here. You know?
1: All right, you stay with the message, Stephen. Stay with the message. 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We will be back in a moment to talk about past lives on Coast to Coast AM.
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5: When you struggle with Crohn's disease or ulcerative colitis, you get used to not feeling 100%. I thought that was how it had to be. Until I discovered the Crohn's and Colitis Foundation. They told me about new medications that weren't around back when I was diagnosed.
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7: The roads will be busy with AAA expecting record travel for Memorial Day weekend despite high gas prices. Scott Pringle reports.
8: AAA's Robert Sinclair says 45 million Americans will go 50 miles or more from home. That is a slight increase from last year.
9: Yes, we're seeing record travel, but we're not seeing the robust year-over-year increase.
8: So what's the best time to travel, Sinclair?
9: Get up very early in the day, hit the road at 6 or 7 a.m. Even if your destination is a couple hundred miles away, you'll get there by 10 o'clock in the morning and still have plenty of time to enjoy friends and family.
8: In New York, I'm Scott Pringle.
7: President Trump says an aircraft carrier strike group is not being used to intimidate Cuba. While speaking from the Oval Office, Trump was asked about the USS Nimitz entering the region this week.
10: It's a failed country. Everybody knows it. They don't have electricity. They don't have money. They don't have really anything. They don't have food. And we're going to help them along, and we're going to help them because number one, I want to help them.
7: This comes as tensions rise between the U.S. and Cuba. On Wednesday, the Justice Department charged former Cuban President Raul Castro with murder over a 1996 incident where Cuban fighter jets shot down two planes operated by a group of Miami-based Cuban exiles, killing four. Meta has settled a lawsuit over allegations its platforms fueled a mental health crisis. That story from Jim Roop.
11: The suit, brought by a school district in eastern Kentucky, was seeking to force Meta to cover the costs the district had incurred to fight the crisis. The district accusing Meta of designing its platforms to get young users hooked, causing widespread anxiety and depression. Around 1,200 local school districts are pursuing similar claims against Meta and other social media companies. I'm Jim Roop.
7: Dunkin' is set to unleash its viral iced beverage buckets nationwide on Friday. The 48-ounce buckets filled with Dunkin's iced coffee or refreshers go for $13, but stores will only have 25 of them to sell. The buckets went viral after they were tested in the New England area. I'm Tammy Trujillo.
12: Texas Attorney General Ken Paxton says he's dropping negative ads in his run for Senate. His opponent, Senator John Cornyn, is keeping the course.
13: No, we're not going to quit telling the truth about his record.
12: He said at a rally in Houston he's more electable than Paxton, whom he called a drag on the ticket. He pointed out how the attorney general was sued by his former top deputies who reported their boss's corruption to the FBI. And that ended with a $6 million judgment paid by taxpayers. Kent Mystic's chief health officer has had her nursing license suspended. The Texas State Nursing Board called Mary Liz Eastland a continuing and imminent threat to public welfare. They pointed to her appearance before a legislative committee where she testified she did not take actions to help campers when a deadly flash flood struck the Hill Country last July. Her attorney rejected the accusations, saying she's looking forward to defending herself. I'm Carrie Lockey.
14: Across the country, we're tracking a mix of spring sunshine and pockets of rain. The Northeast, cool and mostly clear, highs landing in the 60s and clouds drifting in later on, nothing too dramatic. The Southeast is enjoying a warm, easygoing day, sunshine dominating, humidity staying manageable. In the Midwest, a lingering boundary brings pockets of light rain and cloudy skies, some scattered showers. showers also across the plains. We do have red flag warnings posted across parts of the Southwest and Southern Rockies, including portions of Arizona, New Mexico, and West Texas. Very dry air, gusty winds, and warm temperatures mean fire danger is elevated. Outdoor burning is strongly discouraged. On the flip side, flood advisories are in effect along parts of the upper Midwest and northern plains as recent rainfall and snow melt continue to keep those rivers running high. And out west, the desert Southwest is heating up. Phoenix and surrounding areas pushing into the upper 90s, low triple digits. And the Northwest with the Rockies seeing just a mix of clouds and sunshine. That's your national forecast. I'm Monica Nelson.
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1: President Trump insists the U.S. is not trying to intimidate Cuba with the arrival of an aircraft carrier strike group. While speaking from the Oval Office, Trump was asked about the USS Nimitz entering the region on the same day the Justice Department charged former Cuban President Raul Castro with murder. Trump says he doesn't anticipate further U.S.-Cuba escalation. Memorial Day travel could easily set a new record this year. According to AAA, officials project that 45 million Americans will travel at least 50 miles away from home between today and Monday. Just over 39 million are expected to drive, while nearly 4 million are expected to fly. Top destinations include Seattle, New York, and Orlando, Florida. Legendary NASCAR driver Kyle Busch is dead at the age of 41. Earlier in the day, the Busch family posted he was hospitalized with a severe illness after being abruptly pulled from the Coca-Cola 600 race at Charlotte Motor Speedway over the weekend. The nature of the illness has not been disclosed. I'm Tammy Trujillo.
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3: Hey, this is Jamie Loftus, and this is my new weekly show, 16th Minute of Fame. The podcast where every episode, I take a closer look at an internet character of the day. Who were they? What made them so notorious? How did the internet, or sometimes the algorithm, choose them? And what does a person do when they're suddenly confronted with more attention than the human psyche can handle? Take The Dress, a story that went uber viral in early 2015 in spite of being, well, kind of a boring optical illusion. A mother of the bride in Scotland took a picture of a dress she was thinking about wearing to her daughter's wedding. But she saw the dress as blue with black lace, and her daughter saw it as white with gold lace. One BuzzFeed post later, every single person on the internet was talking about the dress. But to me, the dress is a story about the last couple of months when the internet was still sort of fun. It was shortly before the stories that spread across the internet stopped being driven by exploited millennials with useless arts degrees and started being decided by algorithms hell-bent on growing internet usership at all costs. And on a long enough timeline, the story of the dress is one entangled with abuse and media exploitation. Internet history is a tricky thing to be invested in. It feels like every time a bad with business billionaire buys up another platform, history starts being erased. With the team at Cool Zone Media, we're taking these characters' 16th minute of fame to see what their moment meant to them and what it says about us.
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6: President Trump insists the U.S. is not trying to intimidate Cuba with the arrival of an aircraft carrier strike group. Speaking from the Oval Office, Trump was asked about the USS Nimitz entering the region. On the same day, the Justice Department charged former Cuban President Raul Castro with murder. Trump said he doesn't anticipate further U.S.-Cuba escalation and wants to provide Cuba with humanitarian aid.
7: Other presidents have looked at this for 50, 60 years doing something, and it looks like I'll be the one that does it, so we'd be happy to do it. We want to open it up to Cuban Americans where they can go back and help.
6: The charges against Castro are connected to a 1996 incident where Cuban fighter jets shot down two planes operated by a group of Miami-based Cuban exiles, killing four. Memorial Day travel may set a new record this year. AAA is projecting that 45 million Americans will travel at least 50 miles from home between today and Monday. Some 39 million are expected to drive, while nearly 4 million are expected to fly. AAA says the top destinations include Seattle, New York, and Orlando. Legendary NASCAR driver Kyle Busch has died following a sudden illness. Rory O'Neill has details.
8: A future Hall of Famer, in a statement, NASCAR called Kyle Busch a rare talent, one who comes along once in a generation. A two-time Cup Series champion, Kyle Busch won a Truck Series race just last week and was asked about future victories, giving a prophetic response.
9: Take whatever you can get, man. You never know when the last one's going to be, so cherish them all. Trust me.
8: Kyle Busch leaves behind a wife, two young children, and countless racing fans. Kyle Busch was 41 years old. I'm Rory O'Neill.
6: Spotify is helping fans get easier access to concert tickets. The streaming service has unveiled its reserved program, which sets aside tickets for Spotify premium users so they have a better shot at buying them. The platform will use streams, shares, and other types of activity to identify an artist's most dedicated fans. Users will get up to two reserved tickets with a day-long window to make the purchase if selected. The program starts this summer. I'm Tammy Trujillo.
10: Texas Attorney General Ken Paxton says he's dropping negative ads in his run for Senate. His opponent, Senator John Cornyn, is keeping the course.
11: No, we're not going to quit telling the truth about his record.
10: He said at a rally in Houston, he's more electable than Paxton, whom he called a drag on the ticket. He pointed out how the attorney general was sued by his former top deputies who reported their boss's corruption to the FBI. And that ended with a $6 million judgment paid by taxpayers. Kent Mystic's chief health officer has had her nursing license suspended. The Texas State Nursing Board called Mary Liz Eastland a continuing and imminent threat to public welfare. They pointed to her appearance before a legislative committee where she testified she did not take actions to help campers when a deadly flash flood struck the Hill Country last July. Her attorney rejected the accusations, saying she's looking forward to defending herself. I'm Carrie Lockey.
12: Despite high gas prices, AAA predicting record high travel for Memorial Day weekend, the agency says 45 million Americans will go 50 miles or more from home, a slight increase from last year.
13: A total of 2.6 million traveling by car from New York City. New York City is number three as far as top 10 destinations nationwide are. So it will be busy. There are a lot of people leaving, a lot of people coming to our area.
12: That's AAA's Robert Sinclair. Gas prices in both New York and New Jersey are around $1.50 more a gallon compared to this time last year. Friday after 2 p.m. and Monday night will be the most congested times on the roads.
13: Get up very early in the day, hit the road at 6 or 7 a.m. Even if your destination is a couple hundred miles away, you'll get there by 10 o'clock in the morning and still have plenty of time to enjoy friends and family.
12: Elon Musk could soon be the world's first trillionaire. Jim Roop with more.
14: The news comes after his SpaceX company confirms plans to sell shares of its stock to the public for the first time. In a securities filing Wednesday, SpaceX announced what's expected to be a record IPO next month. The company made over $18 billion in revenue in 2025, a 33% increase from a year earlier. Bloomberg reports Musk, who is also the CEO of Tesla, is already the wealthiest person on the planet with a net worth of $667 billion. So trillionaire, just a few billion away.
12: And if you're no Elon Musk, remember, even a college degree is no longer the only path to a lucrative career. Mark Mayfield explains.
15: Challenger Gray and Christmas, one of the world's largest recruiting firms, says skilled trade workers have seen a 30% wage bump in the last few years. Electricians, plumbers, and others who become masters in their skill areas can earn more than $100,000 a year, and many work while they are learning their trade. That means they enter the workforce with much less debt than many college graduates.
12: And NVIDIA exceeding earnings estimates in the first quarter. Revenue came in at $81.6 billion, thanks largely to the demand from artificial intelligence. I'm Monica Nelson with your consumer and business news.
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2: Millions of Americans will hit the road this Memorial Day, despite the pain at the pump. According to AAA, officials project that 45 million Americans will travel at least 50 miles from home between today and Monday, which would set a new record. President Trump insists the U.S. is not trying to intimidate Cuba with the arrival of an aircraft carrier strike group. Speaking from the Oval Office, Trump was asked about the USS Nimitz entering the region. On the same day, the Justice Department charged former Cuban President Raul Castro with murder. Trump says he wants to provide Cuba with humanitarian aid and open the country up for Cuban Americans to go back and help. The Mandalorian and Grogu is looking to get off to a big start at the box office. The first Star Wars film hit the big screen since 2019's The Rise of Skywalker is projected to make about $80 million domestically in its first weekend in theaters. The movie is expected to make another $80 million overseas, pushing its projected four-day holiday weekend total to $160 million. I'm Tammy Trujillo.
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2: What's happening, fellow sports nuts? It's Andy West, and let's look back on this day in sports history, May 22nd. We'll start today in 1975. Artis Gilmore scores 28 points and grabs 31 rebounds to lead the Kentucky Colonels to a 110-105 victory over the Indiana Pacers for the ABA championship. There would only be one more ABA season as they would merge with the NBA in 1976. Today in 1988, the Eastern Conference semifinals between the Atlanta Hawks and Boston Celtics, and it came down to a seventh game at Boston Garden. And while basketball is a team game, this one came down to an old-fashioned shootout between Atlanta's Dominique Wilkins and Boston's Larry Bird. The game was tied at 86 with 10:26 to play when the team's respective stars took over. Wilkins ended up with a game-high 47 points, but it was the Celtics who were left standing at the end thanks to Bird, who finished with 34 points, 20 of those coming in the fourth quarter. And sticking with basketball, today in 2017, Steph Curry scores 36 and the Golden State Warriors close out the Western Conference Finals against the San Antonio Spurs with a 129-115 victory, becoming the first team in league history to start the playoffs 12-0. Golden State led by as many as 22 points in cruising to its third straight NBA Finals. They would win three more games in a row in the Finals and finish off the Cavaliers in five games to capture the NBA championship.
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4: Millions of Americans will hit the road this Memorial Day holiday despite the pain at the pump. AAA projects that 45 million Americans will travel at least 50 miles from home between today and Monday, and that would set a new record. 39 million are expected to drive, while nearly 4 million are expected to fly. AAA says the top destinations include Seattle, New York, and Orlando. Internationally speaking, Rome, Paris, and Vancouver, Canada top the list. President Trump insists the U.S. is not trying to intimidate Cuba with the arrival of an aircraft carrier strike group. While speaking from the Oval Office, Trump was asked about the USS Nimitz entering the region this week.
5: It's a failed country. Everybody knows it. They don't have electricity. They don't have money. They don't have really anything. They don't have food. And we're going to help them along, and we're going to help them because number one, I want to help them.
4: On Wednesday, the Justice Department charged former Cuban President Raul Castro with murder over a 1996 incident where Cuban fighter jets shot down two planes that were operated by a group of Miami-based Cuban exiles. Four people were killed. Meta's settled a lawsuit over allegations its platforms have fueled a mental health crisis. That story from Jim Roop.
6: The suit, brought by a school district in eastern Kentucky, was seeking to force Meta to cover the costs the district had incurred to fight the crisis. The district accusing Meta of designing its platforms to get young users hooked, causing widespread anxiety and depression. Around 1,200 local school districts are pursuing similar claims against Meta and other social media companies. I'm Jim Roop.
4: The Mandalorian and Grogu is looking to get off to a big start at the box office. The first Star Wars film to hit the big screen since 2019's The Rise of Skywalker is expected to make about $80 million domestically in its first weekend in theaters. The movie is also expected to make another $80 million overseas. That would push its projected four-day holiday weekend total to $160 million. I'm Tammy Trujillo.
7: The number of Texans receiving food stamps is down about 14% since last year, part of a reported nationwide decline. Last year's One Big Beautiful Bill Act introduced various restrictions and work requirements for food assistance. As of the end of April, an Austin library reopens next month after 2 years of upgrades, right after another library will close for construction. The Old Quarry Branch Library in far west Austin will reopen June 22nd. Its extensive renovations were paid for through the city's 2018 bond package, which included $128 million for library improvement. And the Spurs head into Game 3 of the Western Conference Finals against the Oklahoma City Thunder, hoping for a tiebreaker in their favor. Team tip-off in Game 3, 7:30 Friday night in Frost Bank Center. I'm John Wesley Downey.
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9: We don't have to do this. 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
11: 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I'm Christian Spicer. I'm a writer, podcaster, and a huge fan of The Last of Us. In this show, we'll be recapping the story of part one while diving deep into the making of. 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
12: At first, they don't like each other. 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
11: You'll hear from voice actors like Ashley Johnson and Troy Baker.
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1: President Trump's D.C. Arch design project has cleared a key hurdle after the U.S. Commission of Fine Arts approved a modified design on Thursday. The president has compared the 250-foot triumphal arch to the famed Arc de Triomphe in Paris, but he says it will be even more beautiful than the French landmark. The project's been met with opposition as a group of Vietnam veterans sued the Trump administration to try and prevent the arch's construction, citing a lack of congressional approval. The majority of Americans are worried about the rising costs of everyday goods. A new J.D. Power survey found that 46% of respondents said they are somewhat worried that the prices of essentials will go up in the next 3 months, while 41% said they're extremely worried about that happening. It's the end of an era for late-night television. The Late Show with Stephen Colbert aired its final episode Thursday night after CBS announced last summer it was canceling the show. The final episode closed out with Paul McCartney and Colbert turning off the lights to the Ed Sullivan Theater. I'm Tammy Trujillo.
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1: We say goodbye tonight to The Late Show with Stephen Colbert. It's also the final episode of the CBS Late Night Show altogether. It's been on the air since David Letterman started hosting back in 1993. Colbert's 11-year run comes to an end for what CBS owner Paramount says was purely a financial decision. ABC's Jimmy Kimmel and NBC's Jimmy Fallon will air reruns in honor of Colbert. The Who's Pete Townsend is teaming up with Primary Wave Music.
6: The publishing and talent company said they'll partner with the musician on the exploitation of his name, image, and likeness, and the development of future projects. Townsend says moving forward with the company at this time in his life, when most creatives might be slowing down, is a joy for him. Primary Wave's CEO Larry Mestel says that they're honored that the musician has chosen them as a partner and collaborator. I'm Mark Mayfield.
1: Quinta Brunson will develop and star in the new Betty Boop feature film adaptation. The film will look at the relationship between Boop's creator, Max Fleischer, and his creation as he navigates the creative and commercial pressures of building one of the world's first animated icons. Brunson is partnering with Fleischer's grandson, Mark, to develop the film under their respective production companies. The project marks Betty Boop's first theatrical motion picture appearance in a starring role since the 1930s. I'm Tammy Trujillo.
7: And that's entertainment. I'm Daria Albinger.
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3: Daphne Caruana Galizia was a Maltese investigative journalist and blogger who spent her life fighting for truth, justice, and decency in a country overrun by corruption. 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
10: President Trump's D.C. Arch design project has cleared a key hurdle after the U.S. Commission of Fine Arts approved a modified design. The president has compared the proposed 250-foot triumphal arch to the famed Arc de Triomphe in Paris, but he says it will be even more beautiful than the French landmark. The project's been met with opposition as a group of Vietnam War veterans sued the Trump administration to prevent the arch's construction, citing a lack of congressional approval. But Trump insists congressional approval is not required, arguing the land is owned by the Interior Department. The majority of Americans are worried about the rising costs of everyday goods. A new J.D. Power survey found that 46% of respondents said they were somewhat worried that the prices of essentials will go up over the next 3 months, while 41% said they're extremely worried about that happening. Legendary NASCAR driver Kyle Busch has died following a sudden illness. Rory O'Neill reports.
11: A future Hall of Famer, in a statement, NASCAR called Kyle Busch a rare talent, one who comes along once in a generation. A two-time Cup Series champion, Kyle Busch won a Truck Series race just last week and was asked about future victories, giving a prophetic response.
12: Take whatever you can get, man. You never know when the last one's going to be, so cherish them all, trust me.
11: Kyle Busch leaves behind a wife, two young children, and countless racing fans. Kyle Busch was 41 years old. I'm Rory O'Neill.
10: It's the end of an era for late-night television. The Late Show with Stephen Colbert aired its final episode Thursday night after CBS announced last summer it was canceling the show.
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10: Tributes poured in on social media, including from former President Barack Obama, who said that for more than a decade, Colbert has been making us laugh and, even more importantly, reminding us who we are and what America stands for. The show closed out with Paul McCartney singing the Beatles' Hello, Goodbye. Then the entire Late Show crew made their way onto the stage before Colbert and McCartney turned off the lights at the Ed Sullivan Theater. I'm Tammy Trujillo.
14: The number of Texans receiving food stamps is down about 14% since last year, part of a reported nationwide decline. Last year's One Big Beautiful Bill Act introduced various restrictions and work requirements for food assistance. As of the end of April, an Austin library reopens next month after 2 years of upgrades, right after another library will close for construction. The old Quarry Branch Library in far west Austin will reopen June 22nd. It's extended extensive renovations were paid for through the city's 2018 bond package, which included $128 million for library improvement. And the Spurs head into Game 3 of the Western Conference Finals against the Oklahoma City Thunder, hoping for a tiebreaker in their favor. Team tip-off in Game 3, 7:30 Friday night in Frost Bank Center. I'm John Wesley Downey.
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2: 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The end. Don't go see it. 0 stars.
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0: We'll find some useful tips.
3: This is in German. Do not buy unless you speak German. As you can tell from this review, I speak English and not German.
2: Because we won the war.
3: Well,
1: and some pretty useless tips.
0: Oh, it has wall-to-wall profanity and vulgar language.
4: Can't you just make a movie about mobsters where they don't swear?
0: We'll uncover some startling truths. September 11th was still more than a week away.
4: He claiming Mr. Rogers had something to do with 9/11?
3: I think he's not claiming it. I think he's about to prove it, Greg.
0: We'll go on a journey of self-discovery.
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1: President Trump's D.C. Arch design project has cleared a key hurdle after the U.S. Commission of Fine Arts approved a modified design on Thursday. The president has compared the 250-foot triumphal arch to the famed Arc de Triomphe in Paris, but he says it will be even more beautiful than the French landmark. The project's been met with opposition as a group of Vietnam veterans sued the Trump administration.

0: administration to try and prevent the arch's construction, citing a lack of congressional approval. The majority of Americans are worried about the rising costs of everyday goods. A new J.D. Power survey found that 46% of respondents said they are somewhat worried that the prices of essentials will go up in the next 3 months, while 41% said they're extremely worried about that happening. It's the end of an era for late-night television. The Late Show with Stephen Colbert aired its final episode Thursday night after CBS announced last summer it was canceling the show. The final episode closed out with Paul McCartney and Colbert turning off the lights to the Ed Sullivan Theater. I'm Tammy Trujillo.
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9: 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Next Thursday on Netflix, the season two debut of The Four Seasons, starring Tina Fey, Will Forte, Coleman Domingo, and more. Next Friday on Netflix, the launch of the reality show Calabasas Confidential, as well as the Spanish documentary on tennis star Rafael Nadal titled Rafa. Next Monday on Acorn TV, the start of the psychological thriller Summer Water. Next Wednesday on Amazon Prime Video, the launch of the new Marvel series Spider-Noir, starring Nicolas Cage. Next Thursday on Hulu, the season two premiere of Deli Boys. Next Thursday over on Paramount Plus, the fourth season launch of Criminal Minds Evolution, and next Friday on Apple TV, the series start of Star City, as well as the John Travolta film Propeller One Way Night Coach.
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9: A mosque in San Diego has reopened after a deadly shooting there earlier this week. John Fink reports.
10: The Islamic Center of San Diego held its first prayer service Wednesday, days after two teen gunmen killed three people outside the mosque. Security stood watch as neighbors returned, honoring the victims who tried to stop the attack. Police say their actions helped protect about 140 students by triggering a lockdown during the shooting. The investigation into the gunmen continues as the Claremont community comes together to support the victims' families. I'm John Fink.
9: President Trump's arch design project is clearing a key hurdle after the Commission of Fine Arts approved a modified design. The president has compared the proposed 250-foot triumphal arch to the historical Arc de Triomphe located in Paris, but he says it will be even more beautiful than the French landmark. The project has been met with opposition as a group of Vietnam War veterans sued the Trump administration to prevent the arch's construction, citing a lack of congressional approval. However, Trump has said congressional approval was not required and argues the land is owned by the Interior Department. Meta has settled a lawsuit over allegations its platforms fueled a mental health crisis. Jim Roop reports.
11: The suit brought by a school district in eastern Kentucky was seeking to force Meta to cover the costs the district had incurred to fight the crisis. The district accusing Meta of designing its platforms to get young users hooked, causing widespread anxiety and depression. Around 1,200 local school districts are pursuing similar claims against Meta and other social media companies. I'm Jim Roop.
9: On the road to the Stanley Cup, the Canadians rolled past the Hurricanes 6-2 in Game 1 of the Eastern Conference Final in Raleigh. Montreal now leads that best-of-seven series 1-0, with Game 2 coming up on Saturday. And The Mandalorian and Grogu is looking to get off to a big start at the box office. The first Star Wars film to hit the big screen since 2019's The Rise of Skywalker is projected to make around $80 million domestically in its first weekend in theaters. I'm Tammy Trujillo.
12: Texas Attorney General Kim Paxton is suing WhatsApp and its parent company Meta, accusing them of violating the data privacy of Texans. Paxton's lawsuit claims WhatsApp deceives customers by falsely offering end-to-end encryption of users' messages. Paxton sued Netflix earlier this month, also over privacy issues, and recently settled with South Korean smart TV maker LG Electronics. Paxton is challenging incumbent U.S. Senator John Cornyn in a runoff for the Republican nomination. Today is the last day of early voting. SpaceX is blaming a hydraulic pin for the postponement of yesterday's scheduled launch of the Starship. The flight test was called off just seconds before launch when the hydraulic pin on the launch tower didn't retract. The launch countdown had already been halted several times due to fuel temperatures and pressure readings. The company plans to try another launch later today. I'm Charity McCurdy.
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13: Chicago, 1989.
14: White victim, female, pretty, wealthy.
13: A white woman's murder shocks the city. A black man from the projects comes forward with information about the case.
15: He says the police are his friends.
13: But out of nowhere, he goes from star witness to prime suspect.
15: And then that's it. They turn on him.
13: The system is hungry for a conviction. Lee Harris is sentenced to 90 years.
16: I get 90 years for killing somebody I have never seen.
13: Behind bars, Lee finds an unlikely ally in his cellie, Robert. The pair are like chalk and cheese. There's no way their paths would ever cross on the outside. But as a fellow inmate, Robert sees through the lies and vows to do the unthinkable. Clear Lee's name.
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1: President Trump says the U.S. is not trying to intimidate Cuba despite the arrival of the USS Nimitz carrier strike group in the region. Trump says he doesn't expect further escalation with Cuba and wants to expand humanitarian aid and opportunities for Cuban Americans to return and help the country. A San Diego mosque is open again after a deadly shooting there earlier this week. The Islamic Center of San Diego held its first prayer service days after two teenage gunmen killed three people outside the building. SpaceX called off Thursday's launch of its massive Starship V3 rocket after technical issues surfaced during the final minute of the countdown in South Texas. The company hasn't announced a new launch date yet for what's being described as the tallest and most powerful reusable rocket ever built. SpaceX says the rocket is expected to play a major role in NASA's plans for future moon missions and a permanent lunar base following the Artemis II mission. I'm Tammy Trujillo.
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3: There was a murder in Central Ohio that many people still don't want to talk about. The man who committed that crime once sat on death row, but now he's on the run. His name is Lester Eubanks. Lester didn't tunnel out of prison or scale a stone wall. On a December morning in 1973, he and a small group of inmates were granted permission to walk outside prison walls. His handcuffs were taken off. He changed into civilian clothing, and he and three others were driven to a local mall. They were told they could wander the stores and were asked to return to a designated meeting spot. Hours later, all the inmates came back, except Lester Eubanks, and he hasn't been seen since.
4: He had a full plan. The guy had a plan.
5: I was just astounded that this could actually happen.
3: There were many years when it seemed like no one was even looking for Lester. But recently, his whereabouts have become the focus of the U.S. Marshals Service, the federal agents who track fugitives. The case is testing the marshals.
6: Those nine lives are running out, and we're going to catch up with Lester.
3: And is being urged on by those hurt most by Lester's crime.
7: He's had enough free time. He confessed to the crime, and his time is up.
3: I'm Sunny Hostin with ABC News. Over the past year, a team from the ABC News investigative unit joined the search for Lester Eubanks. They uncovered new leads, possible sightings, and at every turn found resistance from those who want Lester Eubanks to be forgotten. What they've uncovered is a case that's about more than murder. It's about family loyalty, a life on the run, and a first-hand look and how the U.S. Marshals are trying to solve one of the oldest fugitive cases in American history. Now, they may be closer than ever. From ABC News.
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14: 34 minutes after the hour, Mike Gavin in for Gordon Deal, along with Nicole Murray on this Friday before Memorial Day. Here's some of the stories and headlines we're following for you. Republican pushback cancels votes on funding ICE and a war powers resolution. Iran is said to be brokering a deal to charge ships using the Strait of Hormuz. President Trump delays the signing of an executive order on artificial intelligence. A United flight from Newark Airport was forced to make an emergency landing in Washington, D.C. last night. Two-time NASCAR champion Kyle Busch has died. died at the age of 41. Stephen Colbert's Late Show signs off for the final time. The Knicks go up 2-0 on the Cavaliers in the Eastern Conference Final. Spurs and Thunder play Game 3 in the West tonight. And the twin Florida sisters who made history on graduation day. That story in about 20 minutes. Well, given the continued stalemate in the Strait of Hormuz, what's ahead for gasoline prices as we enter the busy summer driving season? Analysis now from Tom Closeup, Chief Energy Advisor at Gulf Oil. So, Tom, looking beyond Memorial Day, what do we see here for the rest of the summer?
8: Well, it probably looks like the second highest summer ever. And I would say we're not quite going to get to the $5 plus numbers that we saw in 2022 when everybody worried that Russian molecules weren't going to make it to the market. This is a much more significant deficit of crude oil and refined products. But for the moment, you know, every time it looks as though the prices might threaten $5, we see something from the White House to try to tamper the enthusiasm there.
14: And it generally works, right?
8: It does work. You know, the only problem is there's a lot of questionable trades that are happening where people are betting billions of dollars in the middle of the week on a lower price outcome. And that doesn't exactly exact confidence in the way that the futures markets operate these days.
14: So what about inventory levels? I mean, we all look and we see the Strait of Hormuz closed and no Gulf oil essentially getting out via cargo ship. Does that mean we could run out of oil at some point?
8: I think that toward the end of the summer, and we really have to worry about this if we get hurricane, impacts in the Gulf Coast or the threat of impacts, you know, then we're going to be dealing with sort of the levels necessary to sustain reasonable distribution. Right now we're okay, but we're okay because we started the war with very, very high gasoline stocks and a buffer for crude that was probably about a billion barrels. The bad news is we've probably lost about a billion and a half barrels by now, and that may stretch to 2 billion barrels by, you know, the time the Strait gets some sort of resumption of normal. So we're not out of the woods yet, and we got to deal with some pretty high numbers.
14: When would we be excited about a dropping price of gasoline if, say, the Strait of Hormuz opened this afternoon? How long would that take?
8: Okay. Well, you know, the oddity is you're going to see gasoline prices tip just a little bit lower here between now and Monday, Memorial Day. That's because yesterday had a big drop of about 20 to 25 cents in wholesale. But I don't think we're going to have a trend of lower prices until the Strait reopens. And when it does, you know, my hunch is that we'll see crude oil prices drop. We'll see gasoline prices drop immediately. But then prices are going to recover because people are going to realize that we are a long way from normal. You know, it's probably months before we get the normal supply of crude oil. And we've lost about 4 million or 5 million barrels a day of refined products, not just from the Persian Gulf, but Russia. You know, every night you see Russian refineries in flames. And the moment that country goes into the market to buy some imported gasoline, you know, it's going to be an interesting thought experiment when that happens.
14: We're speaking with Tom Closeup, Chief Energy Advisor at Gulf Oil. We're talking about summer gasoline prices. So I guess, too, the consumer impact, I mean, you know, might we be actually taking fewer road trips this summer given the current prices? Is that a potential threat?
8: You know, that's a tough call. I mean, if you had told me that the stock market would be much higher, 2.5 months into this, I would say you're crazy, but it is. And, you know, Americans seem to be spending about as much time on the road as they did last year. We'll find out in the next month or so. In 2022, when we got to $5, we thought, oh, there's no demand destruction. And then when you look in the rearview mirror, you see that, yeah, people really did cut back. I would say this, though. On an inflation-adjusted basis, these prices aren't all that high. If you look at 2008, we got up to about $4 and change, and that really resulted in demand destruction. So far this year, it's not happening, and it may be partially because to go to the airport is like going to the dentist these days. So, yeah. You know, for those intermediate and smaller trips, people are going to drive as opposed to take a jet.
14: So, Tom, just finish up, if you would, with some of the ABCs of what goes into selling a price of gasoline per gallon.
8: Yeah, you know, today is one of those days where the gasoline retailers are actually the winners. They're making about 55 cents a gallon. That won't last. You know, more traditional is about 40 cents. And, you know, so we're going to see prices drop a little bit here going into the next week. You know, it's interesting because crude oil prices were much higher in 2008 and 2022, and yet gasoline prices were nowhere near this high. But this is a new world where, you know, the gasoline and the diesel and the jet fuel, instead of selling for $10 or $20 above the price of crude, they sell for $40 to $60 above. And that's because the whole situation in the Persian Gulf manifests itself in much higher actual fuel prices for the public.
14: All right. Thanks, as always, for the analysis. Tom Kloza from Gulf Oil joining us this morning. Coming up on 19 minutes in front of the hour. Next, the burglar who got caught stealing because he couldn't get out.
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14: 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Well, we're playing some mic drop musical chairs, and here to fill in the spot, it's Dom Savino. Good morning, Dom.
30: Good morning, Mike. If you're feeling hungry and rich, have a slice of the high life. Today, a pizza shop in Philadelphia is debuting a slice with fish eggs on it. Yes, that's Caviar Pizza from Marina's Pizza Company, which is fittingly located in Philly's Fishtown neighborhood. The restaurant says its bougie meal is a large white slice with a blend of imported Italian cheese, adorned with 1 ounce of premium caviar on a gold plate, complete with a mother-of-pearl keepsake spoon. Mm. Here's the sticker shock. $55 per slice.
14: Whoa.
30: For those who have not had their coffee this morning and can't do the math, That would be $440 for a regular 8-slice pie. Now, this is no surprise. Everybody's got an opinion on this posh pizza, and most of it is positive. A food critic for the Philadelphia Inquirer says the slice brings, quote, melted cheese, warm crusts, and creamy richness, while the caviar adds a, quote, gentle pop and clean salinity, whatever that is. The pizza shop says the caviar pie is a limited time special, so get over to Philly if you want a piece of it.
1: Yeah, hit the ATM, maybe sell some plasma on the way over there. Right. I mean, $55. I hate it when people try to sort of, you know, to kind of make basic cheap things more luxurious. Mm-hmm. You know, this is a food that's supposed to be a couple of bucks. Yep. $55. And

0: And while they were there, they heard a faint call of help coming from the walls of the store. Once backup arrived, they tore through those walls, even had to pry through some cinder block and cement, and found 29-year-old Isaac Valencia. He apparently tried to break into that coffee shop from the roof above before it had opened hours prior, but he wound up stuck in the walls instead. He's been booked in the Monterey County Jail on burglary charges.
1: Oh, Dom, you know, this hits me right in the feels. You know, we love a great dumb criminal story here. And dumb criminals who don't have a good way to get out, who, like, get in but don't know how to leave, those are the best kind as far as I'm concerned.
0: I've never heard of this before. He didn't even rob anything.
1: Yeah. Just got stuck. Hung out for 10 hours.
0: A would-be robber, I guess, is the best way to describe it.
1: Yeah, I don't know if you can call him a robber if he didn't actually steal anything. Technically, I don't know if that's correct.
0: Yeah, he maybe tried to steal some building material. That was what he was left with.
1: Thanks, Dom. 13 minutes now in front of the hour on This Morning. America's First News.
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6: A few miles from the glass spires of Midtown Atlanta lies the South River Forest. In 2021 and 2022, the woods became a home to activists from all over the country.
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8: At approximately 9 o'clock this morning, as law enforcement was moving through various sectors of the property, an individual, without warning, shot a Georgia State Patrol trooper.
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0: Now, the three big things you need to know. Number one.
1: Senate Republicans are pushing back against President Trump's new $1.8 billion anti-weaponization fund that would pay people who claim they have been politically targeted. North Carolina Senator Tom Tillis.
2: These people don't deserve restitution. Many of them deserve to be in prison. This is just stupid on stilts.
1: The House and Senate say they both will leave Washington for their Memorial Day recess without voting on a reconciliation package to fund federal immigration agencies.
0: Number two.
1: Secretary of State Marco Rubio says the chances of a negotiated settlement with Cuba are not high. Rubio, when asked about the status of humanitarian aid offered to Cuba.
3: So I was in Rome a couple weeks ago and met with the Catholic Church again. They're prepared to step forward. A bunch of other NGOs, I have a letter in my pocket right now from a humanitarian organization that's already operating inside of Cuba that's prepared to do the distribution.
1: Rubio added that the United States would prefer a diplomatic solution.
0: Number three.
1: The Democratic National Committee has released an incomplete and critically annotated report detailing the party's mistakes in the 2024 presidential election after pressure from activists and elected officials to share it. The 192-page document details numerous issues, including late-arriving efforts to organize voters on the ground. Kyle Busch, two-time Cup Series champion, who won more races than anyone across NASCAR's three national series, has died. He was 41 years old. Busch in an interview after his victory in Dover, Delaware, just last week.
4: Your 69th victory in this series, your fifth right here. Why do these moments never get old, Kyle?
5: Because you never know when the last one is.
1: While no cause of death was given, Busch's family said yesterday that he was hospitalized with a severe illness. Thousands of mourners have gathered for the funeral prayer for the three men who were shot and killed at an Islamic center in San Diego earlier this week. Taha Hassan was the imam who led the service.
6: Our message to everyone, let's work together to stop this hatred, stop this racism, stop dehumanizing the Muslim community.
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12: Here's something pretty disturbing I discovered while researching this podcast. This is what it actually says on the Los Angeles Police Department website. The site states that the Adult Missing Persons Unit investigates 3,200 cases a month. And 70% of those missing people are found or returned voluntarily within 2 or 3 days. It goes on to explain, and I quote here, since being a missing person is not a crime, police are given a very limited role while conducting these types of investigations. At the bottom of the webpage, it gets more disturbing. There's a section titled, What If They Never Returned? And here's the official police advice. In such situations, you may want to enlist the services of a private investigator to assist in your search. If you can't afford a PI, the police elaborate, quote, another option would be to contact the Salvation Army, which has a missing persons locator program. There is not a single sentence on the LAPD website that would lead a loved one of a missing person to have any faith that the police would properly investigate it. LAPD is basically saying is, if someone you love goes missing, don't overreact. They'll probably turn up, unless they don't, in which case you should get someone besides the police to look into it. All this is my way of saying, if the police took missing persons cases as seriously as they do, say, bank robberies, I wouldn't have had to do this podcast in the first place and end up chasing a violent criminal halfway around the country. I'm Neil Strauss, and you can hear the full story of To Live and Die in L.A.
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7: Sisters made history at a Catholic high school in Florida when they were named valedictorian and salutatorian. Now they're planning to attend the same college where they'll both pursue degrees in chemistry. According to People.com, on Tuesday night in Tampa, Adriana Lyons gave her valedictorian speech in front of 1,000 family members and students at Academy of the Holy Names, including her twin sister, Alyssa. Alyssa had previously taken the stage as the salutatorian of the all-girls college prep school. Their sisters are the first twins in the Academy's 144-year history to earn the two hard-won titles. The twins have attended the Academy since kindergarten, and even though they got to the point where they only took about a class or two together a semester, they were always there to help each other out. Besides the academics, the teens also completed more than 500 hours of community service, and the Academy says the two have been awarded around $287,000 in scholarship offers and merit awards. And that'll do it for this hour. For Nicole Murray and Dom Savino, I'm Mike Gavin. 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

0: President Trump has canceled the signing of an executive order on AI after saying it could weaken the U.S. lead over China in artificial intelligence. The order would have required AI companies to submit new models for up to a 90-day federal review before public release. Trump said the proposal could have been a blocker to AI growth. The president says the U.S. may have to do something very drastic when it comes to Iran. While speaking from the Oval Office, the president said the U.S. has total control of the Strait of Hormuz. He added the U.S. blockade in the strait has been 100% effective. The Democratic National Committee is releasing its 2024 post-election autopsy. The nearly 200-page document asserts that former President Joe Biden's campaign and White House failed to set up former Vice President Kamala Harris for success. It also placed some of the responsibility on Harris for inadequately defining herself or President Trump. The report did note that the decision to replace Biden with Harris at least helped other Democrats win. That's politics. I'm Tammy Trujillo.
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2: Thousands showed up to mourn the loss of three men who were killed protecting children inside a California mosque. San Diego police say a crowd of about 5,000 people attended a traditional Muslim prayer service on Thursday at the city's largest mosque. The men were eulogized as heroes for stopping two armed suspects on Monday from entering the Islamic Center of San Diego, which also has a primary school with dozens of students. President Trump says an aircraft carrier strike group is not being used to intimidate Cuba. While speaking from the Oval Office, Trump was asked about the USS Nimitz entering the region this week.
3: It's a failed country. Everybody knows it. They don't have electricity. They don't have money. They don't have really anything. They don't have food. And we're going to help them along, and we're going to help them because number one, I want to help them.
2: It comes as tensions rise between the U.S. and Cuba. Wednesday, the Justice Department charged former Cuban President Raul Castro with murder over a 1996 incident where Cuban fighter jets shot down two planes operated by a group of Miami-based Cuban exiles, killing four. Thousands of American flags have been placed on graves at Arlington National Cemetery ahead of the Memorial Day weekend. Mark Mayfield with more.
4: More than 1,000 soldiers went to the cemetery yesterday for the annual Flags In event. They spent hours placing small flags at each headstone. Members of the 3rd U.S. Infantry Regiment, also known as the Old Guard, placed flags at the Tomb of the Unknown Soldier. About 250,000 flags in all were placed during the event. I'm Mark Mayfield.
2: And a 70-year-old woman is dead after being hit by a bison on a hiking trail. Officials say the bison attack happened earlier this week when the woman and her husband encountered a group of the animals on the Grace Coolidge Trail. I'm Michael Kastner.
5: Texas Attorney General Kim Paxton is suing WhatsApp and its parent company Meta, accusing them of violating the data privacy of Texans. Paxton's lawsuit claims WhatsApp deceives customers by falsely offering end-to-end encryption of users' messages. Paxton sued Netflix earlier this month, also over privacy issues, and recently settled with South Korean smart TV maker LG Electronics. Paxton is challenging incumbent U.S. Senator John Cornyn in a runoff for the Republican nomination. Today is the last day of early voting. SpaceX is blaming a hydraulic pin for the postponement of yesterday's scheduled launch of the Starship. The flight test was called off just seconds before launch when the hydraulic pin on the launch tower didn't retract. The launch countdown had already been halted several times due to fuel temperatures and pressure readings. The company plans to try another launch later today. I'm Charity McCurdy.
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23: Well, our goal is pretty simple. 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I'm Michael Del Torno. Jeffrey's got the sound. Brett is out sick. I think all of America is sick with the news. The racing world stunned. A 41-year-old champion NASCAR legend, Kyle Busch, gets ill, gets a shot, ends up hospitalized, and dies at the age of 41. Arlington National Cemetery has been adorned with thousands of American flags on the graves of soldiers for Memorial Day weekend. There's a big difference. I used to always do this on the air. I'd be surprised how many people would either just gloss over it or conflate them. There's a big difference between Veterans Day and Memorial Day. And that big difference is, and it doesn't diminish Veterans Day. A lot of our veterans, I had a very life-changing experience on a beach with a Vietnam veteran for 4 days. I can tell you, many of them come home and they carry with them the pain, the suffering of what they saw or had to do or what they survived. That is, Veterans Day is to always be understood and to always honor those who serve. Memorial Day are those that paid the ultimate price with their life. We'll discuss the differences as we head into far more than sales and a three-day weekend. President Trump says he's not trying to intimidate Cuba by sending an aircraft carrier to the Caribbean Sea. I think, you know, late last week, early this week, it kind of stopped about Tuesday. Wherever it was coming from, it was begging the question, does Cuba plan to get reasonable and get help for its people, find its way on its own? Do they plan to go out with a bang or a whimper? And the bang being the intelligence threats of them using drone strikes on Guantanamo Bay. I think this carrier group is there just in case they choose such a deadly option, such a bad option. It could be just carrot and stick, but I think it has to do with if it's necessary for any type of retaliation. There's not a lot of threat assessment that there's much defense system for Cuba left. So this is a time for Cuba to go the Venezuela way, just peacefully into the history bin and moving forward in a hemisphere with those who can help them rather than carry out the adversarial grudges from an ocean away. It's my quickest analysis I could possibly give. I think most of you would agree with me. And I actually buy this. I think that's far more likely, although this could be equally likely, that they're there because a mission is coming. A mission that would extract a Cuban leader that might be standing in the way and liberate people. We don't know which, but the president is saying for right now, he's not there trying to intimidate them. The aircraft carrier is just there, and then we're left to figure out why. Well, it could be for retaliation if they try anything stupid. Could be to pull a Venezuela. What we don't need is another Iran. Not that Iran went bad. It's just a matter of it went, it's lingering now too long, and we're stumbling too much on an exit deal. It could just secure the Strait of Hormuz and come home. And if they make any moves on those materials, maintenance bomb them. But yeah, we're going to find out. Is Cuba Venezuela 2 or Iran 2? Time will tell. Meta had to settle a lawsuit over allegations its platform fueled mental health crisis. We all know that social media has. These algorithms were designed to get you to stay, to come back more often. I've always used this analogy. I was in radio programming for many, many years. My job was to get you to listen to the station more, either more days a week, more time each session, to more shows on the station. It was a part of a business plan. But these algorithms were designed to create addictions, addictions that create real mental health issues. And they kept going with these algorithms, or would tell you 2.5, 3 years ago, I guess it is now, in the documentary, The Social Dilemma, we just couldn't stop it. And they don't. So Meta really didn't have a choice but to settle. But the issue is, the lawsuit may be settled, but the issue is not, and the harm is not. I hope the American people get that. You're going to hear a lot of people say it's the end of an era. Well, it's an end of an era for the Ed Sullivan Theater. It's an end of the era for The Late Show, which started with David Letterman and ended with Stephen Colbert. I'm not so certain the nasty, divisive, partisan attacks in politics is what ended the era. And if it ended the era for Stephen Colbert, it's just a matter of time before it ends the era for, well, Jimmy Kimmel for sure. And you wonder if this will go the way, as we often talk about, like wokeness. One of the great challenges of our day, and it goes without a fight, it goes with an awakening. And it usually means somebody goes too far. Now, Jimmy Kimmel's gone too far on several occasions. And ABC and Disney, of course, are just stubborn, because they're generals in this partisan political war. They're still woke in an era of dead wokeness. But nobody talks about this out loud. And I don't know why we don't together. How'd this happen? Everybody just came along and started saying global warming, global warming. I don't know who dropped dead made Al Gore boss then, but it was filled with inconsistencies and lies. Like COVID, if you were duped by it, well, shame on them first, and then shame on you for allowing it to continue. But that's real big in the news. Global warming's just gone. Oof, without a fight.
0: But when we were kids, wasn't it like the next
23: global cooling?
0: It's the next ice age, right?
23: Yeah, I'll never forget. I don't know if we've told this story together. I remember, I remember it because here I sit doing this for a living. Now, the God of yesterday, today, and forever, he knew this then and must have been laughing. But one of the most painful assignments for me, I remember it in fifth grade, was current events with Mr. K. And he would make us read an article and either Time, back then, I don't remember if there was anything else. It was Time Magazine and Newsweek. And you had to pick one of those two and do an article and then do a summary on it. Think about it. That's a big part of what I do every day for a living. And it was, I'm telling you, sweat would come down my forehead. It was so painful for me to read, because all I read was sports. I would go to the library and I'd check out books on Joe Namath. I'll never forget the one, Kenny Boyer, The Red Hot Corner. I bet you if you Google that, it still exists. And it was a book about the third baseman for the Cardinals. I'd devour anything. Muhammad Ali was a book. Spitz was a book after he won the medals. I mean, I would pour through those. To this day, you can hand me the thickest book on John F. Kennedy, 600 pages. It's gone in less than a day. But if you hand me something that I'm not interested in, it's painful. It's the worst torture you can do to me. And I remember back then thinking politics was that for me, or world events was that for me. I don't want to read about wars or famines or fights or politics, and then I have to write a review about it. But I remember one of the clear ones I did was on the looming ice age. And I can't remember if it was Newsweek or Time. I mean, my memory is not that good, especially after a traumatic brain injury in a car accident. But I can tell you I did it. Then I didn't even think about it until I guess we got to the, you know, greenhouse gases and the ozone layer, which came two decades later. And then, of course, Al Gore takes us into global warming. And then Bill Gates just takes us out of it. Remember when they first started saying it and pushing it, you weren't buying it. Then they said the argument's over, the debate is over. Never mind these scientists. It's just a fact. And we start, you know. And then I'd be on the radio going, has anybody ever just Googled Agenda 21? Agenda 21 was the world's attempt at a one world government. And they know what the problem is, superpowers. Well, how do you get rid of superpowers? Well, you get rid of the economic superpowers through redistribution of wealth. And the military superpowers by when they lose their wealth. Then everybody comes to the table, and then it's manageable. Eventually, the American people ended up being one of the last bastions that just didn't buy it. And then politically, there became a struggle. And then now it's just gone. There's a story about it today. Just gone. Wrong. MoveOn.org. Same thing for wokeness. And it makes you wonder. I keep asking this question out loud, and nobody seems to have an answer. Whether it's Saturday Night Live, whether it's Stephen Colbert and Jimmy Kimmel and what represents late night, I get the digital fragmentation of audience. But I don't think that's the whole story. Everybody's going to say, oh, the end of an era, like Stephen Colbert was that send-off when I do the story for you. It sounds like the last episode of Johnny Carson. This guy was no Johnny Carson. And he didn't go out on his own terms. He destroyed the very brand that led to its end. And no matter how long ABC and Disney cling to Kimmel, they're not making money. And you could never resurrect it with those people who have done it. You almost have to make them go away and then reappear. But this is an American problem. This isn't happening across the pond when you listen to the BBC or anybody else. They're still entertaining. In fact, a lot of the stars that are so offending you every night on these shows are over laughing and yucking it up with Graham Norton and doing what Late Night used to do.
0: That's a totally different show, isn't it?
23: I mean, it's what we used to do late night. Yeah, stars would come on, we'd laugh, talk about life, and, you know, they'd sing or they'd do some magic or we'd all be entertained and we'd go to bed. Then all of a sudden it became like a tantrum. So I'm very interested in what you think. I mean, they're trying to make this like the Johnny Carson send-off, the end of an era. No, they ended their era with their political partisan obsession and hatred. I'm not interested in either side's political hatred. I'm still trying to focus on in the midst of this crazy world, God. Who's coming back. And if I go before he comes back, I'm going to spend eternity with him. And he told me to love him and love you. That's what I'm busy doing. But this divisive, we're all hoping an eye on the Declaration of Independence 250 years later will get our minds right. Which, by the way, if you missed that interview with Brett Baer, that's going to be coming. You're going to replay that on Monday, right?
0: Yes, we are.
23: Working hard on that. I know you are.
0: It's already done. It's done.
23: Mandalorian and Grogu. This is the latest, I think, since 2019 for Star Wars, expected to do big things. Also doing big things, the Canadians, who took game one in Carolina last night. We're all reeling over the death of Kyle Busch. We'll have more on that coming up. Rory's going to talk about the official start, unofficial start of summer and Memorial Day weekend. John Decker on the president easing some of these Biden-era rules that he believes will lower the cost of food and groceries, but nothing will lower them. Like opening the Strait of Hormuz, securing it, and ending this war with Iran. But we'll see what he plans to do. It is, I think, just a rumor the president is floating, that he is so popular in Israel that when he leaves office, he's going to go be the prime minister. But we'll ask him. It's Friday with 47 today. Oh, the explosion of e-bikes, probably more so than e-cars and trucks. Much more powerful than the Schwinn you drove as a kid. Dr. Joe Galati is going to join us. We're going to look at the proliferation of e-bikes and how it's affecting America's health. And Rory will be back with that autopsy, although I'm going to do it coming up in about 15 minutes, the Democrat autopsy of 2024. I think a head might roll. A lot to cover. Miss a little, you'll miss a lot, and we will miss you. The day you brought your puppy home, I didn't do it silently. I did it right out loud, but maybe you made a silent promise. And that promise that we all make is to protect them, to love them, to give them the best life possible. But what if there's something you're doing every day, filling their bowl with every day, that's slowly cutting into your time together? Dog food can be dead food. In most cases, it is dead food, stripped of all live nutrition, baked right out in the case of the dry food. It's loaded with chemicals their bodies were never designed to process, and over time it takes a toll on their organs, energy, even their ears. Every day without proper nutrition is a day you can't get back. That's why I always say the first day to start your pet on Rough Greens is the day you bring them home. The next best day, can't do anything about that, right? I couldn't. Boomer was 7, but I started on Rough Greens. So the next best day is today. And that's why thousands have added Rough Greens right on top of the food that they feed in the morning and the afternoon. I have not changed Boomer's food. I just added Rough Greens. 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And Rough Greens makes any dog better. They'll love it so much they'll ask for it by name. Rough Greens. All right, one chance to live this Friday, May the 22nd. One chance to understand the Memorial Day that is ahead so we can have a meaningful and reflective Memorial Day. Because some people's honor demands our honor. What they did in giving their life, we must do in living our life. Preserve this republic, the liberty and freedom we cherish. More on that in minutes as your morning show continues next. Hey, you don't have to wait till tonight to hear what Sean Hannity thinks. He'll be right here in the car after work. You're carpooling with News Radio 690 KTSM.
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4: Just before midnight on Saturday, February 19th, 2005, Danielle Imbo and her friend Richard Patron left a crowded Philadelphia bar. The two 30-somethings planned to walk to Richard's truck and drive home, but they never made it.
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4: Those same questions frustrated law enforcement. The FBI called it murder for hire.
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8: 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One of them was the target. The other one was wrong place, wrong time.
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21: That drove the wedge between the families.
4: What happened to Danielle and Richard?
9: I think that whatever happened to my dad and Danielle was planned and orchestrated and thought out.
4: 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In this series, I dig into my own investigation to find answers for the families and get justice for Richard and Danielle.
21: I just want some peace for my sister's soul, and I want some peace for my mother.
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11: Russ Faria was charged with a crime that he swore he did not commit.
25: 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I do not know how this happened. I did not do this. I was not involved with it.
11: Just after Christmas, Troy, Missouri, 2011.
26: 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And in most people's words, the husband did it. 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
11: 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We wouldn't be here if the answer was that easy.
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11: I'm Keith Morrison. I've been a correspondent for Dateline NBC for 25 years. And in that time, I've never seen a story quite like this before. As we investigated this saga of murder, greed, lies, things became personal. 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
11: And if we've learned anything in all the years we followed this story, anything is possible.
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11: I'm Keith Morrison. 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
1: Good morning, morning show, and good morning, America. Let's get this Memorial Day weekend started off right. You know, Michael, what do you call a boomerang that doesn't work?
2: What?
1: A stick. Bada boom, baby. Bada boom. Have a good weekend. Forget about it.
2: I was just going to say, he's like becoming the new Joey. Yes, I think a boomerang that doesn't return is a stick. All right, 29 minutes after the hour, we've got Memorial Day and the true meaning of Memorial Day. You don't go around saying happy Memorial Day. There are those that have given their life for the very liberty and freedom that we enjoy every day a long, long time ago, and some not so long ago. And it's a time of reflection, honoring. But I think it goes beyond a function of the mind and remembering. Let's talk about that when we come back. 29 minutes after the hour. This is your Friday. This is your morning show. This is your day. Stay with us.
3: 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And my morning show is your morning show with Michael Del Giorno.
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6: Thousands showed up to mourn the loss of three men who were killed protecting children inside a California mosque. San Diego police say a crowd of about 5,000 people attended a traditional Muslim prayer service on Thursday at the city's largest mosque. The men were eulogized as heroes for stopping two armed suspects on Monday from entering the Islamic Center of San Diego, which also has a primary school with dozens of students. President Trump says an aircraft carrier strike group is not being used to intimidate Cuba. While speaking from the Oval Office, Trump was asked about the USS Nimitz entering the region this week. It comes as tensions rise between the U.S. and Cuba. The Mandalorian and Grogu is looking to get off to a big start at the box office. The first Star Wars film to hit the big screen since 2019's The Rise of Skywalker is projected to make around $80 million. I'm Michael Kastner.
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12: What's happening, fellow sports nuts? It's Andy West, and let's look back on this day in sports history, May 22nd. We'll start today in 1975. Artis Gilmore scores 28 points and grabs 31 rebounds to lead the Kentucky Colonels to a 110-105 victory over the Indiana Pacers for the ABA championship. There would only be one more ABA season, as they would merge with the NBA in 1976. Today in 1988, the Eastern Conference semifinals between the Atlanta Hawks and Boston Celtics, and it came down to a seventh game at Boston Garden. And while basketball is a team game, this one came down to an old-fashioned shootout between Atlanta's Dominique Wilkins and Boston's Larry Bird. The game was tied at 86 with 10:26 to play when the team's respective stars took over. Wilkins ended up with a game-high 47 points, but it was the Celtics who were left standing at the end thanks to Bird, who finished with 34 points, 20 of those coming in the fourth quarter. And sticking with basketball, today in 2017, Steph Curry scores 36 and the Golden State Warriors close out the Western Conference Finals against the San Antonio Spurs with a 129-115 victory, becoming the first team in league history to start the playoffs 12-0. Golden State led by as many as 22 points in cruising to its third straight NBA Finals. They would win three more games in a row in the finals and finish off the Cavaliers in five games to capture the NBA championship.
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0: and the next one. The stories they tell form a pattern of parents walking into a Lehigh Valley hospital to get help for a child, only to leave without them. 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
8: You got it, Mike McCann. It's Friday, May the 22nd, 55 minutes after the hour. Can't have your morning show without your... I think I know what this is going to be. Is that who I think it is?
9: Yep, it is.
8: All right, the real Joey is here.
10: Hey, yo, Mikey, just to be clear, there is no new Joey. I'm the only Joey.
8: Oh, that's true.
10: And I want to tell you this. What? Have a cup of coffee, baby.
8: I am having a cup of coffee. I'm having a beautiful cup of coffee this morning. Next up is Tom. Tom, I believe, is in Arizona.
11: I hope on this Memorial Day, people remember that many service members died from terrorist attacks, terrorists that were supplied and supported by Iran.
8: True that. Donna is in Philadelphia.
12: As a nurse for the Department of Veterans Affairs for almost 40 years, Memorial Day was a humbling time. This is a great opportunity to teach our children about Memorial Day and its importance, because they're not learning it at school.
8: No, they aren't. Plus, they're getting revised history and no civics. Great call, Donna, as always. I got this email at michaeld@iheartmedia.com from Jim. Good morning, Michael. I believe the reason late-night talk shows and Hollywood in general have embraced wokeness is because they lack the confidence in their own worldview. When you replace the Judeo-Christian values and beliefs that founded this country with trendy moral relativism, you lose your North Star. David Zanotti always had a great expression. I don't mean to interrupt your email, but he always had a great expression. I think he got it from Francis Schaeffer, or may have been C.S. Lewis. I don't know, but you lose God, you lose man, right? If you don't understand your creator, you don't understand yourself as a creation. And yeah, you lose your North Star. You lose your calling. You lose your mission, the essence of who you are. God's truth. Stephen Colbert is no Carson because he lacks the inner confidence of knowing the way, the truth, and the life. He also wasn't a member of the greatest generation. God bless and have a great, respectful Memorial Day. Have a respectful Memorial Day weekend, respectfully, Jim. Stephen Colbert is not going to be the last either. Sooner or later, even ABC will have to come to terms and grips. And I don't even know what the future is for Jimmy Fallon as well. We're seeing Saturday Night Live die before our eyes. Late night talk shows die before our eyes. And they're all dying of the same cause, which is a very distasteful, narcissistic, myopic, divisive political worldview. And that was a tantrum last night more than a last episode. 58 after the hour.
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27: An aircraft carrier strike group in the Caribbean is not being used to intimidate Cuba, according to President Trump. Trump said they want to help Cuba.
28: Other presidents have looked at this for 50, 60 years doing something, and it looks like I'll be the one that does it, so we'd be happy to do it. We want to open it up to Cuban Americans where they can go back and help.
27: While speaking from the Oval Office on Thursday, Trump was asked about the USS Nimitz entering the region this week. Trump said he wants to provide Cuba with humanitarian aid. The president says 5,000 troops will go to Poland after all. Trump made the announcement on social media Thursday and said the deployment was based on the successful election of the now president of Poland, Karol Nawrocki. The announcement follows an unexpected move by Pentagon Chief Pete Hegseth earlier this month to scrap sending troops to Poland, a move that was criticized by both parties. And the president isn't counting on the Supreme Court when it comes to birthright citizenship. More from Mark Mayfield.
29: Trump spoke from the Oval Office.
28: This decision by the Supreme Court is a very big one. They'll probably rule against me because they seem to like doing that.
29: The High Court is expected to issue its ruling in the case this summer. Trump signed an executive order his first day back in office that ended birthright citizenship for children born to parents in the U.S. illegally or temporarily. Trump said if the Supreme Court rules against him, they will have done the country a great disservice. Opponents argued that it goes against the Constitution's 14th Amendment, granting automatic citizenship to children born in the U.S. I'm Mark Mayfield.
27: 41-year-old NASCAR legend Kyle Busch is dead. Busch passed away Thursday of a sudden and undisclosed illness. Tributes have been pouring in from other racing stars, including Denny Hamlin, who called Busch one of NASCAR's fiercest drivers. Ricky Stenhouse Jr. posted, "Rest easy, Rowdy. I'm Michael Kastner."
1: Texas Attorney General Kim Paxton is suing WhatsApp and its parent company Meta, accusing them of violating the data privacy of Texans. Paxton's lawsuit claims WhatsApp deceives customers by falsely offering end-to-end encryption of users' messages. Paxton sued Netflix earlier this month, also over privacy issues, and recently settled with South Korean smart TV maker LG Electronics. Paxton is challenging incumbent U.S. Senator John Cornyn in a runoff for the Republican nomination. Today is the last day of early voting. SpaceX is blaming a hydraulic pin for the postponement of yesterday's scheduled launch of the Starship. The flight test was called off just seconds before launch when the hydraulic pin on the launch tower didn't retract. The launch countdown had already been halted several times due to fuel temperatures and pressure readings. The company plans to try another launch later today. I'm Charity McCurdy.
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7: You know, America's produced like lots and lots of stuff. 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The fact of the matter is all day long, every day, there are warehouses full of stuff getting just pushed off a cliff. All day, every day.
4: That's Ian Nagoski, who runs the Canary Records label.
7: A friend of mine said that what he loves is being the guy standing at the edge of the cliff, waving his arms, going, wait, no, let me look at those first before you throw them away. I think there might be some good stuff in there. I think there might be some stories. I don't think we should throw all those away yet.
4: We have a season, 10 episodes of stories from that realm, of things that were just barely saved, and in some cases, not saved at all. A bizarre tale of two infamous New Yorkers.
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33: Starting your morning off right. A new way of talk. A new way of understanding. Because we're in this together. 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
30: 7 minutes after the hour. Good morning and welcome to Friday, May the 22nd, year of our Lord, 2026. Arlington National Cemetery has been adorned with thousands of American flags on the graves of soldiers. Just in time for the Memorial Day weekend, the racing world is stunned, not just that the 41-year-old NASCAR legend Kyle Busch is gone, but the mystery. How did this go from a common cold and a cough to death? President Trump says he's not trying to intimidate Cuba by sending an aircraft carrier. I think it's there in case they try to do anything stupid. It could be there because an extraction's coming. Time will tell. And Meta had to settle their lawsuit over allegations its platform fueled a mental health crisis in America. And it is Memorial Day weekend, the unofficial start of summer. From the cost of gasoline to barbecues to travel plans, national correspondent Rory O'Neill is here with a preview of what you can expect to be paying this summer on All Things Summer. Good morning, Rory.
6: Hey there, Michael. Good morning. And yeah, even if you say to heck with all that travel, I know 45 million people are out there. The gas is too high. The hotel costs are up 5%. The airfares, depending on when you bought it, but could be up as much as 20% from where they were a year ago. Even if you just say, let's just stay home and barbecue, that's going to cost you more. Burger patties and hamburger is up about, it's up to a record high of $6.90 per pound, 15% higher than a year ago. All beef they have up to $9.64 a pound. That's up $1.14 or 13%. And I know the way you roll, Michael, for beef steaks, they're now coming in at a record high, $13.02 per pound, up 17%.
30: So we're new to this empty nesting, and it often changes. People drop by for a few days. But we had one of those times where everybody, Nick, of course, is studying abroad, and the girls, one girl went to St. Louis, the other girl had something else to do. So we were alone. And so I thought, you know what? I'll put some ribeyes on the grill tonight, honey, in addition to some other wonderful plans I have for you. And I grabbed these two very average ribeyes, and they wanted $59. I put them right back, but I'll do you one better. I'm in the cereal aisle, and there's frosted mini wheats at $8.96. Now, I know a thing or two about frosted mini wheats. That's double what they used to be. But the gas prices lead, of course, to the travel prices, which lead to how the goods and services get to our store. It's starting to make its move, and it's going to be here, it looks like, throughout the summer. So, yeah, steaks.
6: On the plus side. All right. On the plus
30: give me a plus.
6: Side,
30: give me something plus.
6: All right. One more negative. Yeah. Hold the tomatoes should be the message of the weekend because tomatoes are up 40%. But chicken is down. It's only down about 1%. But boneless, skinless chicken breasts are averaging $4.17 nationally.
30: I don't know about vacation plans, but my wife is threatening rice and beans. She's pulling out the Dave Ramsey rice and beans for this summer. Boy, what a shock for all of us, right? Kyle Busch and I guess
6: talked to him many times over. I talked to him many times over the years. I used to live in Daytona across from the track, so I do a lot of NASCAR stories. Yeah, I mean, that was a real jaw dropper.
30: You know, Jeffrey was talking off the air just anecdotally, Kyle Busch was one of the great villains at the beginning. People forget that. Right. He really, really changed his attitude, changed his life. He even went and did the right thing and apologized to people. I think Daryl Waltrip was the Oakland Raiders of racing. He was a bad guy. Now he's one of the most godly, wonderful human beings you'll ever meet. But this was one of the really good guys, one of the great legendary champions, certainly a future Hall of Famer. And then the mystery of how do you go from what appeared to be a common cold and a cough to death, and right. You just simply don't know.
6: Yeah, at the race at Watkins Glen, I guess that's where he was starting to feel really bad, needed a medical team to come out to him in the car. They're saying, I don't know what the fluids may have done in his head. They're going to look at all of it, I'm sure.
30: All right, and then you mentioned yesterday its relation to Artemis 3, but the SpaceX scrub, what happened?
6: There's a hydraulic pin that didn't disengage like it was supposed to. So you have all these cables and fuel lines that go into these rockets, and you need them to break away at just the right time so that they don't drag the rocket down. So it was one of those hydraulic pins didn't function. Now they're hoping for 6:30 Eastern time tonight to try that launch again. Maybe we haven't gotten an update to say whether or not the pin repair is done, but pencil in 6:30 Eastern.
30: This guy's a big one, and we need it to work, and we need it to work for a lot of reasons. Rory's going to be back in the third hour. We'll talk a little bit about the Democrat Party releasing their autopsy on just how they failed in 2024. Kind of going through some of the biggest takeaways from that. And I'll just cut to the chase. A lot of the autopsy centers on Kamala Harris. So she definitely becomes the fall guy, I believe, in this entire scenario, without question. And I'll give you an example. A draft of the Democratic autopsy of the 2024 presidential election released Thursday argues that former Vice President Kamala Harris's campaign failed to make an affirmative case for her, did not sufficiently separate her from Joe Biden, and was hurt by the Trump ad attacking her for supporting surgery for transgendered inmates. We'll get back to the transgendered issue a little bit later on. The main five takeaways: her campaign did not make an affirmative case for her. They thought it was enough that you would just vote against Donald Trump, which, of course, somewhere David Zanotti's on a pillow sleeping. Good for him. He would want you to know you don't want to hear this, but a case could be made that it's Donald Trump that was elected twice because of his opponent, not him. That it was a vote against Hillary as much as it was a vote for him. And then it was a vote against Kamala Harris and not a vote for him. And this goes back to something I explain a lot. The reason you got Joe Biden, you were supposed to get Kamala Harris then, but she was so unlikable, so ineffective as a candidate, she was actually the first to go in a 19-person primary. And the Democrats were going to select Bernie Sanders, a socialist, not even a Democrat, as their nominee. So a deal was cut for old Joe, who was fourth in Iowa, seventh in New Hampshire. We'll get a stable old grandpa and run him against Donald Trump. Then we're going to weaponize COVID. We're going to change election laws without going through state legislatures. We're going to harvest ballots, especially in swing districts, of swing precincts, of swing states. And we're going to steal the election called the Shadow Campaign to Save the Democracy, Seat Time Magazine, February 15th edition of 2021. And then the plan was to jettison Joe and give it to Kamala. That's why they put her on the ticket. And in doing so, they gave you the Obama apparatus and the Clinton apparatus all under John Podesta. And Joe wouldn't leave. Joe gives her the poison apple with the border. Finally, they have to reveal in an unprecedented debate before we even get out of the primary season to reveal he's senile so they can jettison him, pressure him out, and then hand it to Kamala after all. Well, they got their Kamala. And they're going to try to convince you that she didn't have enough runway to take off. But it was the same unlikable Kamala that couldn't win the primary and handed Donald Trump his second win in as much, not an affirmative case. She was a negative case, but still blaming Kamala. Second takeaway, the campaign did not land meaningful blows against Donald Trump. Well, how would they? On what? COVID that they doubled down on? On what? The border that they led millions flood in? What? Wokeness that was dead that they were embracing? What? Siding with terrorists over Israel? Where was the blow going to come from? That's the first time I've done that in 42 years of radio. Did you notice I hit the sneeze button instead of sneezing on the air? He doesn't care. Third takeaway was Biden's exit helped the Democrats in November, even as Miss Harris fell. So it could have been worse than Kamala. It could have been Joe. A Trump attack ad that really hit home, that was expressing support for taxpayer on Kamala, where she was supporting taxpayer funds being used for transgendered inmates at a time where wokeness was dying, at a time where the border was the issue, at a time where they had an Israel problem. And it faulted the Biden administration and White House for how it positioned Ms. Harris. The draft report said the Biden administration had displayed significant failure of imagination in its use of Ms. Harris. It noted that before 2022 midterms, Biden team had directed the party to poll on how Dr. Jill Biden, the first lady, could help the president and what issues and messages to emphasize. Their choice of Kamala as a running mate and non-recognition of her as a failed candidate was their first mistake. Ignoring the voice of the people and cutting a deal for Joe, as well as ignoring the people and not giving them a chance to choose Bernie again by handing it to Kamala after the delegates were all gathered, that was a big mistake. So bad candidate. But nowhere in this autopsy is their stance on Israel. Nowhere on this autopsy is there open border policy. Nowhere on this autopsy is there stance against Israel. Or their opposition to law enforcement and support of criminals and criminal movements, or not knowing the difference between rioting and protesting. You know what this autopsy proves to me? They don't know the first thing about how wrong they are. They've learned nothing from their losses. And that's why I see more losses in their future. But we'll talk more about it with Rory coming up in the third hour. Also Friday with 47. And Dr. Joe's going to be along. E-bikes. My friend Brett has one and rides it all the time. Now, I don't know how it's affecting our health. I mean, you can pedal, but then you can use the electricity. So it's almost like a motorcycle that's a bike.
8: Why would you?
30: If you've, I mean, I don't know that it would be as cardiovascular as a Schwinn's. I don't know what the effect is on our health. And then there is the effect on your health when you're the idiot on one of those that's coming into my lane when I'm in a car. But we'll cover all that with Dr. Joe. And is Trump serious about being prime minister of Israel? We'll ask him. It's Friday with 47, all straight ahead. Well, here's something that should really, frankly, make you concerned and angry. Data brokers don't just sell your address. 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A visit with John Decker at the White House. What Biden-era rules is President Trump thinking about reversing and easing in order to lower costs at the grocery stores? We'll ask John Decker from the White House. Also, sounds of the day. Straight ahead as Your Morning Show continues on this Friday, May the 22nd. Hey, you don't have to wait till tonight to hear what Sean Hannity thinks. He'll be right here in the car after work. You're carpooling with News Radio 690, KTSM.
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19: John Polk was my nemesis. 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
20: 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For years, I was the poster boy of the conversion therapy movement. The ex-gay who married an ex-lesbian and traveled the world telling my story of how I changed my sexuality from gay to straight. I wore the label of ex-gay with pride. That was all until, well, we'll get to that part.
19: He's like a car wreck, and then people can't keep their eyes off him. He evokes a reaction. He did with me.
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1: One of the most famous stars in Hollywood history is dead at 36. Marilyn Monroe was found dead in bed under circumstances that were in tragic contrast to her glamorous career as a comic talent.
3: On August 4th, 1962, Marilyn Monroe died, clutching a telephone and surrounded by a deadly cocktail of prescription pills. The coroner's verdict, probable suicide, yet many believe it was murder.
8: There was really no basis for her to have committed suicide.
3: Now, the killing of Marilyn Monroe, hosted by me, Jackie Moran, will uncover exactly what she knew and what it cost her. This original 12-part series investigates the secret life Marilyn hid from the world, juggling affairs with Rat Pack crooners, president's men, and mob bosses. By the time of her death, Marilyn Monroe was at the center of a deadly power struggle between President Kennedy, Brother Bobby, the Mafia, and J. Edgar Hoover's FBI.
8: When she talked with Peter Lawford, she said, "Give my love to the president."
3: Over 12 riveting episodes, the killing of Marilyn Monroe, through on-the-ground investigative reporting, brand new sources, and meticulous reviewing of evidence, we will reveal for the first time exactly what happened on the night of August 4th, 1962, and why her killer has never been brought to justice.
10: I believe Marilyn was murdered because she made a threat. And that threat cost her her life.
8: Through the process of elimination yourself, who would kill Marilyn Monroe?
3: The killing of Marilyn Monroe.
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0: We bring America and the world to your kitchen table every weekday morning. 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
1: Thank you, Mike McCann. On this Friday, May the 22nd, 26 minutes after the hour, President Trump says the U.S. will either make sure Iran doesn't have a nuclear weapon, or we're going to have to do something very drastic.
2: While speaking from the Oval Office Thursday, the president updated the status of the Strait of Hormuz.
3: We have total control of the Strait of Hormuz, as you know, with our blockade. The blockade's been 100% effective. Nobody's been able to get through. It's like a steel wall. It's our Navy.
2: He added the U.S. blockade in the Strait has been 100% effective. Trump also said Iran will not be able to keep its enriched uranium. His comments come after Iran's new supreme leader says none of his country's enriched uranium should be sent abroad as part of any peace deal. I'm Mark Mayfield.
1: Legendary NASCAR driver Kyle Busch is dead following a very sudden illness. Rory O'Neill reports.
4: A future Hall of Famer, in a statement, NASCAR called Kyle Busch a rare talent, one who comes along once in a generation. A two-time Cup Series champion, Kyle Busch won a Truck Series race just last week and was asked about future victories, giving a prophetic response.
5: Take whatever you can get, man. You never know when the last one's going to be, so cherish them all, trust me.
4: Kyle Busch leaves behind a wife, two young children, and countless racing fans. Kyle Busch was 41 years old. I'm Rory O'Neill.
1: The launch of SpaceX's most powerful rocket to date was scrubbed.
6: Several issues were noticed when the countdown was in its final minute on the launch pad in South Texas. No word yet when SpaceX will try to launch again. The Starship V3 is the tallest rocket ever assembled and is touted as the world's most powerful reusable rocket. It could be key to NASA's plan to return astronauts to the moon's surface and create a permanent moon base following the success of the Artemis II lunar mission. I'm Tammy Trujillo.
0: The Mandalorian and Grogu.
1: Looking to get off to a big start at the box office, the first Star Wars film to hit the big screen since 2019's The Rise of Skywalker is projected to make around $80 million domestically in its first weekend in theaters. The movie is expected to make another $80 million overseas, pushing its projected four-day holiday weekend total to $160 million. Well, as many Americans get ready to hit the road to celebrate the holiday weekend, did you know the tradition actually started in the Southeast?
7: Memorial Day, originally called Decoration Day, was passed by Congress in 1971 as the Uniform Monday Holiday Act to be observed on the last Monday of May. But the tradition goes back a lot further than that. In the 1860s, following the Civil War, formerly enslaved people in Charleston, South Carolina, worked together to gather up fallen Union soldiers and give them a proper burial. Records also show that they held a celebration to honor those who had their lives cut short. I'm Katie Gray.
1: Well, in the Eastern Conference Finals Game 1, it shocked me to wake up this morning. It was all Canadian 6-2 over the Canes. They take Game 1. Montreal leads that series 1-0. Tonight, the Golden Knights and Avs. Game 2, Vegas leading that series 1-0. Face-off 7 p.m. In the NBA last night, Cavs fell 109-93 to the Knicks. New York now has a 2-0 lead in that Eastern Conference Final. Game 3 will be Saturday night in Cleveland. Western Conference Final Game 2 tonight, 7:30. It'll be San Antonio and the Thunder, this time in San Antonio. Spurs and the Thunder are tied at 1 game apiece. Birthdays, tennis great Novak Djokovic is 39. Former Yankee Tommy John, 83. Songwriter Bernie Taupin, 76. If it's your birthday, happy birthday. So glad you were born.
8: Hey, everyone. This is David Foster. I want you to know that my morning show is your morning show with Michael Del Giorno.
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10: An aircraft carrier strike group in the Caribbean is not being used to intimidate Cuba, according to President Trump. While speaking from the Oval Office yesterday, Trump was asked about the USS Nimitz entering the region this week. Trump said he wants to provide Cuba with humanitarian aid and open the country up for Cuban Americans to go back to help. President Trump says 5,000 troops will go to Poland after all. Trump made the announcement on social media Thursday and said the deployment was based on the successful election of the now president of Poland, Karol Nawrocki. The announcement follows an unexpected move by Pentagon Chief Pete Hegseth earlier this month to scrap sending troops to Poland, a move that was criticized by both parties. Jessie J is cancer-free. The English Do It Like a Dude singer underwent breast cancer surgery last year. Now in an Instagram post from the hospital, she says her test results came back with good news. I'm Michael Kastner.
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0: before Colbert and McCartney turned off the lights at the Ed Sullivan Theater. Well, many children and even some adults may associate Memorial Day with furniture sales or unofficial starts of summer. The holiday's purpose is far more solemn than that.
1: Memorial Day honors U.S. service members who died in military service. The tradition began right after the Civil War when communities held Decoration Day to place flowers on soldiers' graves. Congress later expanded the observance to include all fallen service members, and in 1971, it became a federal holiday. Today, Memorial Day remains a national day of remembrance for those who gave their very lives in defense of the country. I'm Monica Nelson.
0: In baseball, D-backs 2-1 over the Rockies, Pirates 6-2 over the Cardinals, Guardians beat the Tigers again 3-1. Tigers have now lost, I believe, it's 15 of their last 17 games. A's won 3-2 over the Angels. In NHL hockey, I was shocked to wake up. Canadiens 6-2, went into Carolina and beat the Canes, took game one on the road. Montreal leads the series 1-0. In the Western Conference Final, game two is 7 o'clock tonight. Golden Knights and Avs, Las Vegas leads that series 1-0. Eastern Conference Finals in the NBA, Game 2. Cavs fell 109-93 to the Knicks. New York leads the series 2-0. It heads to Cleveland. Game 3 is Saturday night. Western Conference Final, Game 2, 7:30 tonight. San Antonio and OKC tied at 1 game apiece. Series now turns to San Antonio. Spurs Thunder tonight. Birthdays, tennis great Novak Djokovic. Or is it Djokovic? I think it's Djokovic. 39 years old, former Yankee. Not bad underwear. Really nice surgery. Tommy John is 83, and he's one half of the success of Elton John. Songwriter Bernie Taupin is 76. If it's your birthday, happy birthday. We're so glad you were born, and thanks for making your morning show a part of your big day. Well, everyone forgets things now and then. 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Oh, we still have Friday with 47 because it's not the weekend. Until the president speaks. That's coming up in 15 minutes. Dr. Joe on electric bikes and what it means for America's health. And the autopsy that seemingly has everything but the true cause of death for the Democrats in the 2024 election. A lesson I hope they don't learn before the 2028. After your morning show, keep it right here for Glenn Beck. Your morning show and Glenn Beck. We start your mornings off right on News Radio 690 KTSM.
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1: And then there's just something about my Mary.
2: Good morning, Michael. I don't often disagree with you, but I think a New York strip is far superior to a ribeye. There's just not all that fat. But I will agree that frosted mini wheats are definitely the best of the breakfast cereals. I was going to mention, too, that Memorial Day weekend is a good time to invest in a new American flag if you're displaying yours. And if you need to dispose of the old one, call the Boy Scouts.
3: My radio soulmate, Mary from Boise, with a great tip on the flag. My best friend in life is Joe Bigliarola down in Tampa, Florida, and he is a New York strip man. And I will tell you this. I agree with you for flavor, but I'm kind of a texture freak. I do like the marbled flavors of a ribeye. It has to be a good ribeye and prepared properly. And then I'm traditionally a filet guy. The New York strip fans, they're a very loyal group. Nice to have you in that number, Mary. I forgot the name of the other one, and I don't mean any disrespect. I just brain farted.
4: Name. Just from WKBN, doesn't have a name.
3: Youngstown! I'll do it like Larry King. Youngstown, Ohio.
5: Hey, Michael, I agree with you about getting the strait open again, but that's easier said than done. How are you going to do that? Even if we get it opened and Iran's still threatening to blow up any ship that goes through there, you think they're going to go through there? Even if they just got to use one little drone?
3: I think getting the nuclear materials out of there is easier said than done. That would take a lot. Regime change is easier said than done. That's a lot of boots for a long period of time in a very hostile area. The Strait is a much different story. That is very doable. It may take some boots, some Marines on the island, on the ground. It may take some ships escorting. And you have air superiority. You have sea superiority, you can control the strait. It's just a matter of doing it. The president's holding out to try to leave with some kind of ribbon and agreement. That's what I don't think is even possible, let alone easier said than done. And I think he better do it fast. Certainly before he starts something in Cuba. 58 minutes after the hour. Guess what? We'll talk to him. Friday with 47 is next.
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18: President Trump is expected to swear in Kevin Warsh as Federal Reserve Chairman today. He'll succeed Jerome Powell, whose term expired earlier this month. Trump handpicked Warsh to lead the central bank with expectations that the Fed will resume lowering interest rates in the post-Powell era. 5,000 U.S. troops are being sent to Poland. President Trump made the announcement on social media Thursday and said the deployment was based on the successful election of the now president of Poland, Karol Nawrocki. The announcement follows an unexpected move by the Pentagon chief, Pete Hegseth, earlier this month to scrap sending troops to Poland, a move that was criticized by both parties. Thousands of American flags have been placed on graves at Arlington National Cemetery ahead of the Memorial Day weekend. More from Mark Mayfield.
19: More than 1,000 soldiers went to the cemetery yesterday for the annual Flags In event. They spent hours placing small flags at each headstone. Members of the 3rd U.S. Infantry Regiment, also known as the Old Guard, placed flags at the Tomb of the Unknown Soldier. About 250,000 flags in all were placed during the event. I'm Mark Mayfield.
18: Today is expected to be one of the busiest days of the Memorial Day weekend at the nation's major airports, Natalie Migliori reports.
20: The Port Authority expects more than 2.1 million travelers through Monday. TSA spokesperson Jessica Maley says travelers should arrive 2 hours ahead of domestic flights and 3 hours before international.
21: You know, if you're a person who's not checking bags or maybe you're traveling with kids and have extra stuff, you know, give yourself a little more or a little less depending on your circumstances. But, you know, the other tip we always say is that's 2 hours from when you step foot in the airport.
20: The holiday travel rush continues as crews have been working to repair a sinkhole on one of LaGuardia's airport's two runways.
18: Before the opening bell, stock futures are on the rise. I'm Michael Kastner.
22: Texas Attorney General Kim Paxton is suing WhatsApp and its parent company Meta, accusing them of violating the data privacy of Texans. Paxton's lawsuit claims WhatsApp deceives customers by falsely offering end-to-end encryption of users' messages. Paxton sued Netflix earlier this month, also over privacy issues, and recently settled with South Korean smart TV maker LG Electronics. Paxton is challenging incumbent U.S. Senator John Cornyn in a runoff for the Republican nomination. Today is the last day of early voting. SpaceX is blaming a hydraulic pin for the postponement of yesterday's scheduled launch of the Starship. The flight test was called off just seconds before launch when the hydraulic pin on the launch tower didn't retract. The launch countdown had already been halted several times due to fuel temperatures and pressure readings. The company plans to try another launch later today. I'm Charity McCurdy.
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0: I-10 eastbound from the Patriot Freeway over to the Loop 375, 10-minute ride, no delays. 10 westbound from 375 to 54. That's a 9-minute drive, 2-minute delay on Mesa Street, northbound Wyoming to Desert Boulevard. And we've got spur 601 westbound, 375 to 54, no delays.
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10: Just heard on the local news there in Nashville that one of your advertised executions didn't actually happen yesterday. And there's a guy in Tennessee who apparently benefited from, I'm guessing, being overweight. Couldn't find a vein for the lethal injection.
11: Yeah, he called me. He asked me, is there anything I can do? And I said, well, I can tell you this. Lack of hydration, a last meal of 17 dozen Krispy Kreme donuts could make things problematic.
12: See, but cracking wise on that. That's not.
13: Inquiry minds want to know. Governor Bill Lee granted a one-year stay of execution for a man who was supposed to be put to death in Tennessee on Thursday.
14: The decision came after prison officials were unable to find a vein in Tony Carruthers for lethal injection at the Riverbend Maximum Security Institution in Nashville. Media witnesses report they heard what appeared to be groaning sounds coming from the execution room. Carruthers was convicted of the 1994 kidnappings and murders of Marcellos and Delois Anderson and Frederick Tucker in Memphis. I'm Liz Kennedy.
13: Of course, one has to ask, why 1 year to find a vein? Legendary NASCAR driver and future Hall of Famer Kyle Busch, suddenly gone at the age of 41. We still don't know how this happened, from a cold and a cough to death in a hospital. Roy O'Neill has the latest.
15: A future Hall of Famer, in a statement, NASCAR called Kyle Busch a rare talent, one who comes along once in a generation. A two-time Cup Series champion, Kyle Busch won a Truck Series race just last week and was asked about future victories, giving a prophetic response.
16: Take whatever you can get, man. You never know when the last one's going to be, so cherish them all. Trust me.
15: Kyle Busch leaves behind a wife, two young children, and countless racing fans. Kyle Busch was 41 years old. I'm Rory O'Neill.
13: Our prayers are with his widow and children. The launch of SpaceX's most powerful rocket to date had to be scrubbed last night. Tammy Trujillo has that story.
17: Several issues were noticed when the countdown was in its final minute on the launch pad in South Texas. No word yet when SpaceX will try to launch again. The Starship V3 is the tallest rocket ever assembled and is touted as the world's most powerful reusable rocket. It could be key to NASA's plan to return astronauts to the moon's surface and create a permanent moon base following the success of the Artemis II lunar mission. I'm Tammy Trujillo.
13: Meta has settled a lawsuit over allegations its platforms fueled a mental health crisis in our country. Jim Roop reports.
18: The suit, brought by a school district in eastern Kentucky, was seeking to force Meta to cover the
2: costs the district had incurred to fight the crisis. The district accusing Meta of designing its platforms to get young users hooked, causing widespread anxiety and depression. Around 1,200 local school districts are pursuing similar claims against Meta and other social media companies. I'm Jim Roop.
13: Well, President Trump has called off an executive order signing ceremony concerning AI. Mark Mayfield is here to fill us in.
18: Trump spoke at the White House.
19: I didn't like certain aspects of it. I postponed it.
18: With several AI industry executives gathered in the Oval Office Thursday, the president told reporters he feared the order would hinder the lead the U.S. has over China and the rest of the world in artificial intelligence. Specifically, the order would require AI companies to submit their new models to the federal government for an up to 90-day review before they're released to the public. Trump said he was concerned that the executive order would have been a blocker to AI growth in the U.S. I'm Mark Mayfield.
13: The Mandalorian and Grogu is looking to get off to a big start at the box office this three-day weekend. The first Star Wars film to hit the big screen since the 2019, The Rise of Skywalker, is projected to make about $80 million domestically in its first weekend in theaters. The movie is expected to make an additional $80 million overseas, pushing its projection to a four-day holiday total of $160 million. Well, many children and even some adults may associate Memorial Day with furniture sales, a three-day weekend, the unofficial start of summer. But the holiday's purpose is far more solemn than that.
20: Memorial Day honors U.S. service members who died in military service. The tradition began right after the Civil War when communities held Decoration Day to place flowers on soldiers' graves. Congress later expanded the observance to include all fallen service members, and in 1971, it became a federal holiday. Today, Memorial Day remains a national day of remembrance for those who gave their very lives in defense of the country. I'm Monica Nelson.
13: In sports, Canadians took Game 1 in Carolina last night, 6-2 over the Canes. Montreal now leads that series in the East, 1-0. In the West, Golden Knights and Avs tonight. Las Vegas leads 1-0. Basketball, Cavs fell 109-93 to the Knicks. Knicks now lead that Eastern Conference Final, 2-0. Game 3 in Cleveland Saturday night. And Western Conference Final, Game 2, 7:30 tonight. San Antonio and OKC tied at 1-1. Spurs, Thunders tonight. Birthdays, tennis great Novak Djokovic. And then there's my son Nicholas, who's in the Royal Box at Wimbledon right now, taking pictures. Tennis great Novak Djokovic is 39. Former Yankee Tommy John, 83. Songwriter Bernie Taupin, 76. And House of Cards actor Michael Kelly is 57. If it's your birthday, happy birthday. And we are so glad you were born.
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23: I'm Stephanie Muniz with your KFOX 14 News Update. A Las Cruces man accused of firing gunshots at a Catholic church is now facing a growing list of felony charges. Police say the suspect is 40-year-old Matthew Alarcón, and he was seen on surveillance video firing that handgun. Investigators say the shooting damaged two areas of that church. And local leaders are getting feedback from the community about about renaming the Cesar Chavez Border Highway. Yesterday, Senator Cesar Blanco and City Rep Josh Acevedo held a meeting to get input on the name. This is following allegations against the civil rights leader in a New York Times article. Well, families in El Paso, it is Memorial Day weekend, and there's more ways to cool off. The city is opening all 9 spray parks on Saturday with free admission and daily hours from 10 in the morning until 8 o'clock at night. City leaders say parks give an affordable way to beat the heat.
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1: Looking good on the roadways. 10 eastbound and westbound, not seeing any delays on those roads. Montana Avenue eastbound, Alameda to Airway, just a 1 minute delay, about a 6 minute drive. 2 minute delay on Mesa Street northbound from Wyoming to Desert Boulevard. Other surface streets are showing no delays. That's traffic.
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8: From the KFOX Work Team Severe Weather Center, I'm forecaster Hannah Freskis. For your Friday, temperatures rising in the upper 80s, 89 high for El Paso, 87 for Las Cruces, as we head into a warm holiday weekend in the low 90s. Expect breezy conditions for your Friday with winds calming down under mostly sunny skies for your Saturday and Sunday. For a full forecast, head over to our website, kfoxcity.com. Reporting from the KFOX Work Team Severe Weather Center, I'm forecaster Hannah Freskis.
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0: the district accusing Meta of designing its platforms to get young users hooked, causing widespread anxiety and depression. Around 1,200 local school districts are pursuing similar claims against Meta and other social media companies. I'm Jim.
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2: The Late Show with Stephen Colbert is now officially history. If you were watching, they blamed the cancellation on Donald Trump, but it was CBS that canceled and decided to cancel a year ago. Lack of audience, lack of revenue. But that's the Matrix for you, right? Is this the end of an era, or did they create the end of their era with their obsessive partisan politics and hatred and betrayal of late night entertainment brand? Either way, that's it. For Colbert, most eyes turned to Kimmel, maybe being next. Over a dozen stars showed up to bid farewell to the comedian, Paul McCartney, Ryan Reynolds, Paul Rudd, Jimmy Kimmel himself. Tributes began to pour in on social media, including former President Barack Obama. I mean, they tried to make it like a Johnny Carson send-off. It even ended with Paul McCartney singing the Beatles' Hello, Goodbye. And then Paul McCartney and Stephen Colbert turned out the lights at the Ed Sullivan Theater. In sports, I was shocked to wake up to the Canadians beating the Canes. I thought the Canes and the Avs is a foregone conclusion. It may still be. But the away teams coming from tired Game 7 series, they've been the ones winning. Canadians 6-2 over the Canes. Montreal leads 1-0. Golden Knights and Avs are tonight. Game 2, 7 o'clock. And Vegas leads that series 1-0. Cavs fell 109-93 to the Knicks. Knicks now lead that series 2-0. It's headed to Cleveland for Game 3 tomorrow night. Western Conference Final tonight, Game 2, 7:30, San Antonio and Oklahoma City. Series tied at 1 game apiece. Birthdays, tennis great Novak Djokovic is 39, former Yankee Tommy John, 83, and songwriter Bernie Taupin is 76. And if it's your birthday, happy birthday. We're so glad you were born. And thanks for making your morning show a part of your big day. Well, here's something that should concern every American. Every American that believes in due process, for example. Federal agencies are supposed to get a subpoena to access your personal information. Now, to get that subpoena, it takes a judge. And it takes probable cause to convince the judge. That takes the constitutional protections our founders put in place all into compliance. But you know what some agencies do instead? They just buy it. And they buy it from data brokers. Your home address, your daily routine, your family members' names, your finances. All legally purchased, no warrant, no judge, no constitution, no due process. And that's where Incogni comes in. They send legal removal requests to hundreds of these data broker companies on your behalf, and they keep sending them because they never stop trying to relist you. They removed my information from 538 data sites and broker sites in the first 48 hours. That would have taken me over 500 hours to do, and I wouldn't even know how to. Priceless and affordable anyway, and you'll be shocked how affordable, but you can get 60% off now just for being a Your Morning Show listener. 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All right, Rory gets the final say. The Democrat Party's autopsy doesn't have anything about border, anything about wokeness, anything about Israel, anything about the shenanigans that blew up in their face. Just kind of all Joe and Kamala's fault. Rory has the story next on Your Morning Show. 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
9: 57 minutes after the hour. Well, the graves of soldiers have been adorned with flags in anticipation of Memorial Day at Arlington National Cemetery. The racing world is stunned by the death of 41-year-old legend Kyle Busch. And Late Show is now history at CBS for Stephen Colbert. The Democrat Party released its autopsy. Rory O'Neill, our national correspondent, is here. How honest of a look was this, Rory?
10: Well, pretty incomplete for the most part. An outside firm did this autopsy, and as you mentioned, it overlooked things like Joe Biden deciding to run again, and how Kamala Harris got the nomination, and the war in Gaza, and how Democrats framed it during those protests at college campuses. The rest, I think, is pretty obvious, that instead there was too much focus on identity politics, not enough appeal for the middle class.
9: A lot of woke, a lot of anti-Israel. Some, issues on border and criminals and law enforcement. Sometimes it's just all of the above, but this report tries to place it primarily on Kamala Harris, which will be interesting to see. I don't think anybody's going to have any interest in her in 2028 any more than they did in 2024. All right, 58 after the hour, one chance to live this Friday, May the 22nd, 2026. It'll never happen again. Cherish your life and make a difference in others. We'll see you after Memorial Day.
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9: After your morning show, keep it right here for Glenn Beck. 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I want you to meet Candace. 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
7: President Trump says an aircraft carrier strike group is not being used to intimidate Cuba. While speaking from the Oval Office on Thursday, Trump was asked about the USS Nimitz entering the region this week.
19: It's a failed country. Everybody knows it. They don't have electricity. They don't have money. They don't have really anything. They don't have food. And we're going to help them along, and we're going to help them because the people, because number one, I want to help them.
7: It comes as tensions rise between the U.S. and Cuba. Wednesday, the Justice Department charged former Cuban President Raul Castro with murder over a 1996 incident where Cuban fighter jets shot down two planes operated by a group of Miami-based Cuban exiles, killing four. Trump said he wants to provide Cuba with humanitarian aid. President Trump is expected to swear in Kevin Warsh as Federal Reserve Chairman today. The 56-year-old Warsh was confirmed by the Senate earlier this month, mostly along party lines after Jerome Powell's term came to an end. Trump handpicked Warsh with expectations the Fed will lower interest rates. Millions of Americans will hit the road this Memorial Day despite the pain at the pump. More from Mark Mayfield.
20: According to AAA, officials project that 45 million Americans will travel at least 50 miles from home between today and Monday, the Memorial Day holiday, setting a new record. Officials said that out of the total, 39.1 million are expected to drive, while 3.66 million are expected to fly to their destination. Travel by other means is also expected to increase.
7: Average gas prices across the U.S. are a penny cheaper today, but still at a four-year high heading into Memorial Day weekend. AAA reports the average cost of a gallon of gas is $4.55. That's up $1.37 from this time last year and just 6 cents cheaper than in 2022. I'm Michael Kastner.
21: A new Texas law which would stop time changes has a provision that requires the federal government to act first. It was passed last session by Representative Will Metcalf.
22: The antiquated practice of springing forward and falling back and changing our clocks twice a year is frustrating to many people in modern day society.
21: It may soon go into effect. House Republicans are reviving a bill that would make daylight saving the national standard. President Trump on social media called the time change, quote, a big inconvenience and for our government a very costly event, unquote. Officials are advising Texans be prepared for hurricane season even if it's expected to be milder than usual. NOAA forecasters predict below normal Atlantic hurricane season Thursday with the El Nino weather pattern expected to suppress hurricane formation. Hurricane season starts June 1st. I'm Eric Lycom.
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0: This report is sponsored by the Rogue Recap with Linda McLaughlin.
1: I-10 eastbound and westbound, not seeing any delays on that roadway. Still seeing a two-minute delay on Mesa Street northbound, Wyoming over to Desert Boulevard. And a two-minute delay now on Montana Avenue westbound, Rich Beam over to George Dieter. That's about a seven-minute drive. That's a check of traffic.
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9: Two-time NASCAR Cup Series champion Kyle Busch has died at the age of 41 after being hospitalized with a severe illness. Spurs and Thunder tonight, game three of the Western Conference Finals in San Antonio, with the series even at one. Dylan Harper questionable, while De'Aaron Fox will be a game-time decision. Knicks crushed the Cavs 109-93, take a 2-0 lead in the Eastern Conference Finals. I'm Ronza Moss.
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1: Seeing a 2-minute delay on I-10 westbound from 375 over to 54. Seeing a 9-minute delay on Montana Avenue westbound. This is from Waco Tanks over to Tierra Este Road. That's turning out to be about a 21-minute ride for you. That's a check of the roadways.
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0: Jeffy for Glenn today. She's a NASCAR driver. Kyle Busch died yesterday.
1: Really sad.
0: 41 years old.
1: Really sad.
0: They said he had a severe illness. He was going to drive in the Coca-Cola 600 this weekend. They had to replace him because he got sick after winning a truck event last week.
1: Yeah, he won the truck event, and then before that, he—I don't know that he won at Watson.
0: No, he took eighth.
1: But he was in the finals, and there's audio of him saying he needed a shot.
0: Yeah,
1: and then we hear that he's
0: very sick.
1: Sick.
0: Took him to the hospital, and then he's gone.
1: He's gone.
0: Really weird.
1: Really
0: sad.
1: Really sad.
0: He's won more races than any driver in history. 234 in his career. So, really sad. Nobody really knows what it was.
1: No, they don't. I mean, I'm sure the family is devastated. So,
0: man. More coming up.
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7: With the war in Iran now nearly 3 months old and technically in a state of ceasefire, Secretary of State Marco Rubio is providing an update on steps that are being taken to end the conflict. He told reporters that negotiations have recently seen a little bit of movement, but cautioned that Iran's stockpile of enriched uranium and its effort to create a tolling system of sorts in the Strait of Hormuz are still not acceptable. The three men fatally shot while protecting children inside a San Diego mosque are being remembered for their courage. Tahsin Nizam, who was among thousands who attended a traditional Muslim prayer service yesterday before their burial, says it doesn't end here.
8: Today we bury them, we mourn them. Tomorrow we collectively stand up and we demand justice for them.
7: The men were eulogized as heroes for stopping two armed suspects on Monday from entering the Islamic Center of San Diego, which also has a primary school with dozens of students. President Trump is praising the House Energy and Commerce Committee for voting to advance a bill that would make daylight saving time permanent. Jim Roop has more.
9: The committee approved the Sunshine Protection Act, introduced by Florida Republicans Rick Scott and Vern Buchanan, as part of a larger transportation funding measure. Trump arguing that changing clocks twice a year costs cities, states, and individuals hundreds of millions of dollars, especially when tower clocks require expensive, heavy equipment. He emphasizes these adjustments are excessive and unnecessary. Trump adding that he intends to work hard to ensure the Sunshine Protection Act becomes law.
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7: The Late Show with Stephen Colbert aired its final episode Thursday night after CBS announced last summer it was canceling the show. His final guest, Paul McCartney, singing Hello, Goodbye. I'm Michael Kastner.
11: High school students who took the ACT this spring may be getting some good news. The company that runs the test says that scoring errors have been fixed.
12: We noticed some differences that did not align with expectations. We took a pause to see what was going on, and we've made adjustments.
11: Juan Elizondo says that students will see that their scores either stayed the same or increased by 1 or 2 points. The test is a standardized college entrance exam used by universities to help decide admissions and scholarships. Attorney General Ken Paxton is suing WhatsApp and its parent company Meta, accusing them of violating the data privacy of Texans. He claims WhatsApp deceives customers by falsely offering end-to-end encryption of users' messages. Paxton sued Netflix earlier this month, also over privacy issues, and recently settled with South Korean smart TV maker LG Electronics. He's also challenging incumbent U.S. Senator John Cornyn in a runoff for the Republican nomination. I'm Joe Morano.
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1: Not seeing any delays now on I-10 eastbound and westbound. Still a four-minute delay on Mesa Street northbound from Wyoming to Desert Boulevard. Spur 601 westbound from 375 to 54. Seven-minute ride. No delays there. That's a check of the roadways.
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4: From the KFOX 14 Severe Weather Center, I'm forecaster Hannah Freskis. For your Friday, temperatures rising in the upper 80s, 89 high for El Paso, 87 for Las Cruces, as we head into a warm holiday weekend in the low 90s. Expect breezy conditions for your Friday with winds calming down under mostly sunny skies for your Saturday and Sunday. For a full forecast, head over to our website, KFOXCV.com. Reporting from the KFOX 14 Severe Weather Center, I'm forecaster Hannah Freskis.
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1: Eastbound I-10 from the Patriot Freeway over to America Avenue, not seeing any delays there. 10 westbound from 375 over to 54, 10-minute ride, no delays. Now, we still have a 4-minute delay on Mesa Street, northbound from Wyoming to Desert Boulevard, 15-minute drive. That's traffic.
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8: 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And so I think human connection is never going to go away.
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3: They released this photo from the movie Resurrection of Christ.
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3: It's delayed now until May 6th, 2027. All right, so that's Ascension Day.
4: Are they having problems with the production?
3: Mel said that this has been a major part of his life's work and has demanded everything from me as a filmmaker and as an artist. This is far more than a film to me. It's a mission I've carried for over 20 years to tell what I believe is the most important story in human history.
4: Right Mel about Gibson. That.
3: Yeah.
4: Right about that.
3: He is.
4: Yep.
3: He is.
4: He also said this.
5: You don't care.
4: But that wasn't about the movie necessarily. It was
3: could
4: about
3: have been,
4: something
3: though.
4: Else.
3: Could have been.
4: And then he loves the fact that we've kept that with us.
3: Because that was only
4: played for him every 15, once in a while.
3: 17 years ago,
4: something like that. Yeah. And from a bad moment.
3: We still like, remember him.
4: Yeah.
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6: Kevin Warsh will be sworn in by President Trump soon as the next Federal Reserve chairman. The White House ceremony follows Warsh's Senate confirmation vote along mostly party lines. The 56-year-old will succeed Jerome Powell, whose term expired earlier this month. This could be a record-breaking year in terms of Memorial Day travel. Emily Aketa reports that, according to AAA, 45 million Americans will venture at least 50 miles from home, with 3.66 going by air.
13: And it will be another busy day on the road, with nearly 40 million Americans anticipated to drive to their holiday celebrations, according to AAA, despite the highest gas prices in 4 years.
6: The average nationwide price for a gallon of regular grade fuel, according to the Auto Club, is $4.55. Last year at this time, it was $3.19 a gallon. With the war in Iran now nearly 3 months old and technically in a state of ceasefire, Secretary of State Marco Rubio is providing an update on steps that are being taken to end the conflict. He told reporters today that negotiations have recently seen a little bit of movement.
14: We all would love to see an agreement with Iran in which the straits are open and they abandon their nuclear ambitions and so forth, their nuclear weapons ambitions. That's what we would all hope for, and that's what we're going to continue to work on.
6: At the same time, he cautioned that Iran's stockpile of enriched uranium and its effort to create a tolling system of sorts in the Strait of Hormuz are still not acceptable. President Trump has called off an executive order signing ceremony concerning AI.
15: I didn't like certain aspects of it. I postponed it.
6: With several AI industry executives gathered in the Oval Office Thursday, Trump told reporters he feared the order would hinder the lead the U.S. has over China and the rest of the world in AI. I'm Michael Kastner.
16: The capital murder case against Lee Gilley is postponed until further notice. He reportedly cut off his ankle monitor and fled to Italy, prompting the judge to cancel the trial, which was scheduled for later this month. Prosecutors say the U.S. Department of Justice hasn't submitted a formal extradition request for him. The deadline is about a month from now to do that. Gilley is accused of strangling his pregnant wife, Krista Bauer, in 2024. The city manager of Dallas is asking Dallas Parks and Rec to cut next year's budget by more than $13 million. Director John Jenkins says his cuts include closing 4 community centers and reducing the hours at public swimming pools to 4 days a week. Other proposed cuts include reducing the frequency of mowing and litter pickup at public parks. Flood concerns are in and around Austin today and into the weekend. A flood watch will take place at 7 p.m. as the threat for heavy rain grows. Anyone living in an area prone to flooding should make preparations. I'm Joe Moran.
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1: I-10 westbound from 375 over to 54. It's about a five-minute delay right now, about a 15-minute drive. Montana Avenue looking good, not seeing any delays. Westbound from Rich Beam over to George Dieter. And 375 eastbound from Santa Fe to Yarborough, no delays. That's traffic.
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1: I-10 westbound from 375 over to 54. It's about a five-minute delay right now, about a 15-minute drive. Montana Avenue looking good, not seeing any delays westbound from Rich Beam over to George Dieter. And 375 eastbound from Santa Fe to Yarborough, no delays. That's traffic.
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0: acting like we're in the majority.
1: Yes. Right?
0: You got opportunity.
2: Thank you, Tim.
0: It's not sexy.
2: No.
0: Deals with bridges and things.
2: Right.
0: Anyway, the bill, the amendment did. And it, and we allow the Democrats to tell us what to do. It's
1: Preach.
0: Just unbelievable.
2: Preach, Tim.
0: We have to give some guts. Yeah. This town is crooked as a dog's leg. I'm disgusted. So, thank y'all for sending me here. I really am glad you sent me here. This is the kind of stuff I want to fight.
2: Yeah.
0: And I'll let them have it.
2: Yeah.
0: Anyway.
2: Anyway, I hear you.
0: Thank y'all.
2: You're welcome. And thank you.
1: No doubt.
2: Thank you. He should be pissed.
1: Absolutely.
2: Because it's insane that they haven't taken advantage of their majority at all this whole time.
1: Nope.
2: Could have been doing it. Got the executive branch. We have the legislative. Really, we kind of have the Supreme Court. I mean, what else do you need to get this stuff done? And they won't do it.
1: They won't. I mean,
2: but
1: Tim
2: like
1: was...
2: he said, when the Democrats take over,
1: they
2: you think
1: will.
2: They won't take
1: Absolutely.
2: Advantage? Ooh, you bet they
1: you
2: will.
1: You bet they will.
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1: President Trump is set to swear in Kevin Warsh as Fed Reserve Chairman. The White House ceremony follows Warsh's Senate confirmation vote along mostly party lines. The 56-year-old will succeed Jerome Powell, whose term expired earlier this month. Travelers are hitting the roads and airports as the Memorial Day travel period is underway. Despite high gas prices, AAA projects 45 million Americans will travel at least 50 miles from home between now and Monday. Of that total, 39.1 million are expected to drive, while 3.66 million are expected to fly. Secretary of State Marco Rubio says talks with Iran have recently seen a little bit of movement. At the same time, he cautioned that Iran's stockpile of enriched uranium and its effort to create a tolling system of sorts in the Strait of Hormuz are still not acceptable. Rubio also urged the UN to pass a draft resolution calling on Iran to end attacks on ships in the critical waterway, as well as on its neighboring states in the Gulf region. Some Republicans are expressing growing frustration over President Trump's spending proposals. NBC's Kelly O'Donnell reports that two in particular are under scrutiny.
13: Both issues hitting an unexpected GOP wall. $1 billion for ballroom-related security and a nearly $1.8 billion anti-weaponization fund.
1: North Carolina Republican Senator Tom Tillis is calling that fund stupid on stilts. Trump is claiming a victory for another project. A federal commission has approved a plan to build a triumphal arch on Washington, D.C.'s Memorial Circle near the Lincoln Memorial. The president told reporters he thinks Congress will have no role in that endeavor. However, the arch will still need approval from another federal panel, and legal action to stop construction is already underway. The family of one of the teens accused of killing three people at a San Diego mosque is apologizing. In a statement, Caleb Vasquez's family apologized for his alleged actions, saying they do not reflect the values we raised our family with. Three people were killed in Monday's shooting at the Islamic Center of San Diego before the suspects are believed to have turned the guns on themselves. I'm Chris Caraggio.
14: Democrats are talking like they have a chance in the race for Senate in Texas, but experts say the big donor money may not be flowing like they expect.
15: Some of them are still very hesitant. When they think of Texas, they think there's just no chance, even with a candidate like Tallarico.
14: UTSA Professor John Taylor says that on the other side, Republicans are throwing a ton of cash into the race. He expects another bump will be coming from President Trump, who is endorsing Ken Paxton. Officials are advising Texans to be prepared for hurricane season, even if it's expected to be more mild than usual. NOAA forecasters predicted a below-normal Atlantic hurricane season on Thursday, with the El Niño weather pattern expected to suppress hurricane formation. The outlook calls for 8 to 14 named storms. Texas Motor Speedway personnel are giving their condolences about the death of NASCAR driver Kyle Busch after he passed away at the age of 41 on Thursday. He had a sudden and undisclosed illness. I'm Joe Morano.
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17: 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Next Thursday on Netflix, the season two debut of The Four Seasons, starring Tina Fey, Will Forte, Coleman Domingo, and more. Next Friday on Netflix, the launch of the reality show Calabasas Confidential, as well as the Spanish documentary on tennis star Rafael Nadal titled Rafa. Next Monday on Acorn TV, the start of the psychological thriller Summer Water. Next Wednesday on Amazon Prime Video, the launch of the new Marvel series Spider-Noir, starring Nicolas Cage. Next Thursday on Hulu, the season two premiere of Deli Boys. Next Thursday over on Paramount Plus, the fourth season launch of Criminal Minds Evolution. And next Friday on Apple TV, the series start of Star City, as well as the John Travolta film Propeller One-Way Night Coach.
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0: All right. So what is so remarkable about that, and I would encourage you to watch the video, is 1976. It wasn't that long ago. And everyone was so proud to be an American. I sound like Lee Greenwood there. What's happened? What has happened is, and I was really thinking about this morning when I watched that video, and then I'm doing my workout and I'm sitting there on the elliptical, old man style, reading about World War II. And I just keep coming back to, we have abandoned teaching history to kids. Worse than that, we're teaching them the history that America, instead of being the hero of much of world history, which we are, that we're the villain. And I'm a history major from college, and a part of me thinks that we really just need a national commitment to teaching American history. And I believe that that is so important because it's hard to whine when you read American history. What I was thinking about that is I'm reading about these American GIs that are buried for months in on the shore of Italy, getting shelled all the time by actual Nazis, not people who say things you don't like online. Actual Nazis are shooting at them all day long. And I'm reading the letters that those guys wrote home, the parts that would actually get home. Do you know what, to a man, almost every single one of them wanted? A shower and peace. They didn't want remarkable mansions on the top of mountains. They didn't want huge compounds on the beach. They wanted to be able to take a shower, brush their teeth, and hang out with their wives and their kids. And on Memorial Day, as we all get ready to head into the weekend, just think about that. Whatever challenges you might have going on in your life right now, almost certainly they pale in comparison to what those guys were dealing with this time in 1944 as they were trying to march on Rome. And how many kids do you think know that? One of the challenges of youth in general, and I think about this a lot as a dad, is teaching perspective and thinking about making the right decisions for the long run as opposed to the next 5 hours. And I really do believe that the foundation of America is lost when we lose all connection with history. And worse than that, when, as we are here in the 250th year of our country, when we have lost our way to such an extent that in 1976, it's a different world. Coke is making an ad about how awesome America is. Think about 1976. That's 8 years after MLK and RFK were assassinated. That is 13 years after JFK was assassinated. That is soon after Watergate. The Vietnam War is still a completely raw wound on the psyche of America. Yet in 1976, everybody was still saying, boy, America's amazing. What a great country. And brands believed that Americans believed that so much that they wanted to just connect their brands to it. The entire ad was, we're Coke, we love America. How many different brands today are even going to have an ad like that? We're insert brand and we love America. And we can talk about who's going to win elections, and we can talk about who's going to control the Senate and who's going to control the House, but we can't lose sight of what the battle really is now. And it isn't so much Democrat and Republican or independent or whatever potential political opinions you have. It's a more existential question. Is America good or bad? And a lot of people, and they tend to be on the left, to be fair, but also increasingly there are people on the right too, who would say America is bad. America is a villain on the world history stage. And if that is the argument, recognize the battle that we are in the midst of. Because you cannot win that battle if you are not first on the side of America is good and great. We talk a lot about make America great again, and the goal being as forward thinking. But it's also important to recognize that it means America has been great and isn't as great as it could be. Being a fan of that argument, being a fan, being MAGA, make America great again. A lot of people don't believe that America has ever been great. Leave aside the goal of making America great again. My only contention with President Trump on that argument would be that America has always been great. But how many people out there actually believe it now in America? 25%? 30%? We have got to get back to a national commitment to teaching history, because most people in America have the historical memory and knowledge of goldfish. Every time they blink, it's a new day. It's a new Instagram reel. It's a new TikTok video. There is no substance to it. And there is no knowledge that undergirds it. And without a foundation or a belief in American excellence and America as a uniquely good force on the global stage, who controls the Senate doesn't matter. Who controls the House doesn't matter. Who's the president doesn't matter. If we can't reach consensus that America is good and the greatest force for good in the history of the world, then much of what we're trying to accomplish is already lost. Now, I don't want to sound like a downer on Memorial Day weekend. It's actually the exact opposite, because when I read American history, I am blown away by the sacrifices made by so many people to allow us to be where we are today. What troubles me is how few know what so many have done. When we come back, I'll take some of your calls. I'll talk more about this. Maybe I'll give you a little bit more history on Italy and what those guys went through as they drove to take Rome in 1944, which is how I started off my day. And maybe we can have a conversation about why so many groups in America have turned their back on this country, and how if you don't teach history, you are doomed as a country. Some countries don't have that great a history, to be fair. Our story is a transcendent, improbable, incredible one. Why do so few know about it? I think that in and of itself is completely and utterly tragic. But I am down on the beach right now, and I saw the hurricane forecast come down recently, and they said, you know, these guys always get it wrong. But first of all, the big forecasters, they say, well, we expect a mild hurricane season, and then 8 hurricanes hit. And they said, this is going to be the worst hurricane season ever, and then no hurricanes touch land. This is kind of what weather forecasters do, it seems to me, in the hurricane world. And I'm down in Florida. But I will say we've got rapid radios. Why? Because you just don't know. 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
7: 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And the Cuban Missile Crisis. 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

0: Welcome back in, Clay Travis, Buck Sexton Show. Thinking about Memorial Day here as it inches closer and closer and so many people are out on the roads. And also America 250 and how it's going to be covered, how it will be celebrated, what the experience will be like compared to America 200, which many of you remember from 1976. I do not. I was not born, but I do remember the 1980s and the 1990s when it was very common to be proud to be an American. And it does feel to me like we are experiencing somewhat of a resurgence in that desire by a certain segment of the population. Unfortunately, right now, it's a minority. In fact, and I've been hammering on this, and Buck has heard me talk about this, and all of you have heard me talk about it a great deal. I shared that video from 1976, Rachel Compost Duffy, responded to it. And as part of sharing that video, what do you think I said? It's past time for a huge, awesome, incredible Lewis and Clark television series, streaming series, however you want to define it. I think a big part of teaching Americans, especially young people who haven't been taught it, that America is awesome is actually having to go find them in pop culture and share with them incredible, overwhelmingly successful and brave and courageous stories of the American past and find them where they are. And I think you have to do that through pop culture. And I actually, Rachel Compost Duffy was responding to my tweet this morning saying this is a great idea. And I love her. And obviously her husband is Secretary of Transportation Duffy. And they both are huge American history people. But you know what I was doing at the White House Correspondents' Dinner? I'll tell you who I was talking with about this and the argument that I was making just a little while before the shooting happened where they tried to kill President Trump. Because I'm on my soapbox here as we come into Memorial Day that it's past time for there to be America is awesome content. And I think we have to make it. And there are probably some of you out there listening to me right now that are in Hollywood that are nodding along. I think the culture is ripe. I think it's time to reclaim it. In this 250th anniversary year of America, as we come up on Memorial Day, I'm sick and tired of apologizing for things in American history that are imperfect when in sum total, we are the greatest country that's ever existed in the history of the world. Now, if you want to help protect your family, Saber Smart Technology alerts up to 5 emergency contacts when you use a Saber Smart Pepper Spray. 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I think Allie has
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2: I'm Stephanie Winitz with your KFOX 14 News Update. A Las Cruces man accused of firing gunshots at a Catholic church is now facing a growing list of felony charges. Police say the suspect is 40-year-old Matthew Alarcón, and he was seen on surveillance video firing that handgun. Investigators say the shooting damaged 2 areas of that church. And local leaders are getting feedback from the community about renaming the Cesar Chavez Border Highway. Yesterday, Senator Cesar Blanco and City Rep Josh Acevedo held a meeting to get input on the name. This is following allegations against the civil rights leader in a New York Times article. Well, families in El Paso, it is Memorial Day weekend, and there's more ways to cool off. The city is opening all 9 spray parks on Saturday with free admission and daily hours from 10 in the morning until 8 o'clock at night. City leaders say parks give a affordable way to beat the heat.
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6: 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I'm Christian Spicer. I'm a writer, podcaster, and a huge fan of The Last of Us. 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

0: or what we did in the pandemic when people could really see what an essential service we provided to them. And so Amazon creates tremendous value. 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
1: 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Because you know what nonprofits do? 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
7: President Trump is set to swear in Kevin Warsh as the Fed Reserve Chairman. The White House ceremony follows Warsh's Senate confirmation vote along mostly party lines. The 56-year-old will succeed Jerome Powell, whose term expired earlier this month. Travelers are hitting the roads and airports as the Memorial Day travel period is underway. Despite high gas prices, AAA projects 45 million Americans will travel at least 50 miles from home between now and Monday. Of that total, 39.1 million are expected to drive, while 3.66 million are expected to fly. Secretary of State Marco Rubio says talks with Iran have recently seen a little little bit of movement. At the same time, he cautioned that Iran's stockpile of enriched uranium and its effort to create a tolling system of sorts in the Strait of Hormuz are still not acceptable. Rubio also urged the UN to pass a draft resolution calling on Iran to end attacks on ships in the critical waterway, as well as on its neighboring states in the Gulf region. Some Republicans are expressing growing frustration over President Trump's spending proposals. NBC's Kelly O'Donnell reports that two in particular are under scrutiny.
8: Both issues hitting an unexpected GOP wall. $1 billion for ballroom-related security and a nearly $1.8 billion anti-weaponization fund.
7: North Carolina Republican Senator Tom Tillis is calling that fund stupid on stilts. Trump is claiming a victory for another project. A federal commission has approved a plan to build a triumphal arch on Washington, D.C.'s Memorial Circle near the Lincoln Memorial. The president told reporters he thinks Congress will have no role in that endeavor. However, the arch will still need approval from another federal panel, and legal action to stop construction is already underway. The family of one of the teens accused of killing three people at a San Diego mosque is apologizing. In a statement, Caleb Vasquez's family apologized for his alleged actions, saying they do not reflect the values we raised our family with. Three people were killed in Monday's shooting at the Islamic Center of San Diego before the suspects are believed to have turned the guns on themselves. I'm Chris Caraggio.
9: Democrats are talking like they have a chance in the race for Senate in Texas, but experts say the big donor money may not be flowing like they expect.
10: Some of them are still very hesitant. When they think of Texas, they think there's just no chance, even with a candidate like Tallarico.
9: UTSA Professor John Taylor says that on the other side, Republicans are throwing a ton of cash into the race. He expects another bump will be coming from President Trump, who is endorsing Ken Paxton. Officials are advising Texans to be prepared for hurricane season, even if it's expected to be more mild than usual. NOAA forecasters predicted a below-normal Atlantic hurricane season on Thursday, with the El Niño weather pattern expected to suppress hurricane formation. The outlook calls for 8 to 14 named storms. Texas Motor Speedway personnel are giving their condolences about the death of NASCAR driver Kyle Busch after he passed away at the age of 41 on Thursday. He had a sudden and undisclosed illness. I'm Joe Morano.
11: This whole surviving life thing is pretty tough. 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

0: 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News. Reading up on this breaking news. Tulsi Gabbard has resigned as director of national intelligence. Fox is reporting, and certainly we pray for her husband, that this is because of her husband having an extremely rare form of bone cancer, and she wants to be there to help him as he is fighting this battle. So again, Tulsi Gabbard resigning as the director of national intelligence, and she is citing, quote, Fox is citing her husband having an extremely rare form of bone cancer that he has been diagnosed with, and she wants to be there alongside him for the cancer battle. So we certainly are praying for Tulsi, who's been on this program many times over the years. She and her husband, both born on America's darkest day of 9/11, the Tunnel of the Towers Foundation has been helping America's heroes ever since. Heroes like New York Police Department Officer Pedro Garcia, a 25-year veteran who answered the call in the aftermath of 9/11. Pedro spent many days in search and recovery efforts at Ground Zero. In this 25th anniversary year of 9/11, we continue to see the toll that day is still taking on heroes and their families. Pedro bravely battled a 9/11-related illness that ultimately took his life. He is survived by his wife, Yvonne, and their children. Today, you can help us as we come into Memorial Day weekend. 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
2: I'm Stephanie Winitz with your KFOX 14 News Update. A Las Cruces man accused of firing gunshots at a Catholic church is now facing a growing list of felony charges. Police say the suspect is 40-year-old Matthew Alarcón, and he was seen on surveillance video firing that handgun. Investigators say the shooting damaged two areas of that church. And local leaders are getting feedback from the community about renaming the Cesar Chavez Border Highway. Yesterday, Senator Cesar Blanco and City Rep Josh Acevedo held a meeting to get input on the name. This is following allegations against the civil rights leader in a New York Times article. Well, families in El Paso, it is Memorial Day weekend, and there's more ways to cool off. The city is opening all 9 spray parks on Saturday with free admission and daily hours from 10 in the morning until 8 o'clock at night. City leaders say parks give an affordable way to beat the heat.
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5: From the KFOX 14 Severe Weather Center, I'm forecaster Hannah Freskis. For your Friday, temperatures rising in the upper 80s, 89 high for El Paso, 87 for Las Cruces, as we head into a warm holiday weekend in the low 90s. Expect breezy conditions for your Friday with winds calming down under mostly sunny skies for your Saturday and Sunday. For a full forecast, head over to our website, KFOXCV.com. Reporting from the KFOX 14 Severe Weather Center, I'm forecaster Hannah Freskis.
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14: 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It's called Money Stuff.
15: People frequently say to me, you know, I enjoy your newsletter, but I'd like to hear you say it into my ear. 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
14: Right. 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
14: 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We'll probably talk about horses and dressage fair amount, I
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15: 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And, you know, we'll talk to people, maybe we'll have some guests on, and we'll answer some reader questions if you have any. I'm Matt Levine, the Money Stuff columnist at Bloomberg Opinion.
14: And I'm Katie Greifeld. I'm a reporter and an anchor with Bloomberg News.
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8: Director of National Intelligence Tulsi Gabbard is resigning. In a post, she says her husband has been recently diagnosed with a rare form of bone cancer and she must step away to support him. She goes on to say that she's eternally grateful for the trust given to her by the American people, and she shared her resignation letter with President Trump. Gabbard's last day will be June 30th. This marks the fourth cabinet member to depart Trump's second administration, with Gabbard joining Attorney General Pam Bondi, Homeland Security Secretary Kristi Noem, and Labor Secretary Lori Chavez de Ramer. This is expected to be a record-breaking year in terms of Memorial Day travel. NBC's Emily Akita reports that, according to AAA, 45 million Americans will venture at least 50 miles from home, with 3.66 million going by air.
9: And it will be another busy day on the road, with nearly 40 million Americans anticipated to drive to their holiday celebrations, according to AAA, despite the highest gas prices in 4 years.
8: The average nationwide price for a gallon of regular grade fuel, according to the Auto Club, is now at $4.55. Last year at this time, it was $3.19 a gallon. Kevin Warsh is now Federal Reserve Chairman. President Trump appraised him today, saying he thinks he'll go down as one of the best Fed chairs ever. The 56-year-old is succeeding Jerome Powell, whose term has expired. The family of one of the teens accused of killing three people at a San Diego mosque is speaking out. Caleb Vasquez's family apologized for his alleged actions in a statement saying they do not reflect the values we raised our family with. Three people were killed in Monday's shooting at the Islamic Center of San Diego before the suspects were believed to have turned the guns on themselves. England authorities are adding to their investigation into former Prince Andrew. A press from the Thames Police Department says authorities are now looking into reports about a sexual incident involving a woman in 2010. The latest probe follows Andrew Mountbatten-Windsor's February arrest in connection to an ongoing investigation into his possible misconduct in public office stemming from his relationship with Jeffrey Epstein. I'm Chris Caraggio.
10: Democrats are talking like they have a chance in the race for Senate in Texas, but experts say the big donor money may not be flowing like they expect.
11: Some of them are still very hesitant. When they think of Texas, they think there's just no chance, even with a candidate like Tallarico.
10: UTSA professor John Taylor says that on the other side, Republicans are throwing a ton of cash into the race. He expects another bump will be coming from President Trump, who is endorsing Ken Paxton. Officials are advising Texans to be prepared for hurricane season, even if it's expected to be more mild than usual. NOAA forecasters predicted a below-normal Atlantic hurricane season on Thursday, with the El Niño weather pattern expected to suppress hurricane formation. The outlook calls for 8 to 14 named storms. Texas Motor Speedway personnel are giving their condolences about the death of NASCAR driver Kyle Busch after he passed away at the age of 41 on Thursday. He had a sudden and undisclosed illness. I'm Joe Morano.
12: And that's a wrap.
13: If you're just tuning into The Late Show, you missed a lot. 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
12: It's the end of an era for late night television. CBS announced last summer that it was canceling The Late Show with Stephen Colbert due to financial reasons. Over a dozen stars showed up to bid the comedian farewell, including Paul McCartney, Ryan Reynolds, Paul Rudd, and Jimmy Kimmel. Tributes began pouring in on social media, including from former President Obama. The show closed out with Colbert and McCartney turning off the lights to the Ed Sullivan Theater. The Osborne family is partnering with a digital entertainment company, Hyperreal, to create a digital avatar of Ozzy Osbourne.
14: The singer's wife, Sharon Osbourne, and son, Jack Osbourne, shared details about the partnership during the Licensing Expo of 2026 in Las Vegas. Jack explained Ozzy will exist digitally as himself for as long as we have computers. He also said the avatar will be true to the real-life Prince of Darkness, responding to prompts the way that the singer would in real life. Sharon said they'll be taking the Ozzy avatar around the world so people can talk to him. She also said that Elvis Presley died 50 years ago and everybody knows who Elvis is, adding, I just want that for my Ozzy. I'm Mark Mayfield.
12: And that's entertainment. I'm Daria Albinger.
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1: I'm Seth Doan of CBS News, and I'm excited to introduce a new podcast from 60 Minutes called A Second Look. The team at 60 Minutes has spent the last year digging through thousands of tapes, transcripts, and reels of film, and you're about to hear some of the sound that was never broadcast, like 21-year-old Taylor Swift imagining her future success.
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0: If anybody complains, welcome back into Clay and Buck, about our discussion about aliens, I would submit to you they're probably just trying to hide the truth from all of you, and maybe they're working with the aliens. Dean Kane, funny comment here on my Lewis and Clark show idea that I've been hammering for years. Dang it, I thought Clay said Lois and Clark. Oh, very, very well played. Of course, Dean Kane, Superman, in the Lois and Clark show back in the day. Lois and Clark, very different than Lewis and Clark. Also very successful, however. When we come back, we're going to be joined by Steve Deese. He is a super successful Iowa radio host who's also been dabbling in a lot of different entertainment, author, podcast host, and he's got a brand new book, Why Independence Day, America's Great Because God is Good. We will discuss that with him when we do return, and we'll also get to many of your talkbacks on this final half hour of show we have before we roll into the Memorial Day weekend. Thanks to all of you. More in a bit.
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2: Democrats are talking like they have a chance in the race for Senate in Texas, but experts say the big donor money may not be flowing like they expect.
3: Some of them are still very hesitant. When they think of Texas, they think there's just no chance, even with a candidate like Tallarico.
2: UTSA Professor John Taylor says that on the other side, Republicans are throwing a ton of cash into the race. He expects another bump will be coming from President Trump, who is endorsing Ken Paxton. Officials are advising Texans to be prepared for hurricane season, even if it's expected to be more mild than usual. NOAA forecasters predicted a below-normal Atlantic hurricane season on Thursday, with the El Niño weather pattern expected to suppress hurricane formation. The outlook calls for 8 to 14 named storms. Texas Motor Speedway personnel are giving their condolences about the death of NASCAR driver Kyle Busch after he passed away at the age of 41 on Thursday. He had a sudden and undisclosed illness. I'm Joe Morano.
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6: On the KFOX 14 Severe Weather Center, I'm forecaster Hannah Freskis. For your Friday, temperatures rising in the upper 80s, 89 high for El Paso, 87 for Las Cruces as we head into a warm holiday weekend in the low 90s. Expect breezy conditions for your Friday with winds calming down under mostly sunny skies for your Saturday and Sunday. For a full forecast, head over to our website, kfoxtv.com. Reporting from the KFOX 14 Severe Weather Center, I'm forecaster Hannah Freskis.
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0: the news or in our personal lives, we go, really, no, really.
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0: 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It's about finding the answers to all the things that make us go, really, no, really. Jerry Seinfeld wondered why they refused to make the stall door go all the way to the floor in a public bathroom, but he didn't get an answer. We did, by reaching out to an expert.
1: And talking dogs, really? 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
7: Director of National Intelligence Tulsi Gabbard is resigning. In a post, she says her husband has been recently diagnosed with a rare form of bone cancer and she must step away to support him. She goes on to say that she's eternally grateful for the trust given to her by the American people, and she shared her resignation letter with President Trump. Gabbard's last day will be June 30th. This marks the fourth cabinet member to depart Trump's second administration, with Gabbard joining Attorney General Pam Bondi, Homeland Security Secretary Kristi Noem, and Labor Secretary Lori Chavez DeRemer. This is expected to be a record-breaking year in terms of Memorial Day travel. NBC's Emily Akita reports that according to AAA, 45 million Americans will venture at least 50 miles from home, with 3.66 million going by air.
8: And it will be another busy day on the road, with nearly 40 million Americans anticipated to drive to their holiday celebrations, according to AAA, despite the highest gas prices in 4 years.
7: The average nationwide price for a gallon of regular grade fuel, according to the Auto Club, is now at $4.55. Last year at this time, it was $3.19 a gallon. Kevin Warsh is now Federal Reserve Chairman. President Trump appraised him today, saying he thinks he'll go down as one of the best Fed chairs ever. The 56-year-old is succeeding Jerome Powell, whose term has expired. The family of one of the teens accused of killing three people at a San Diego mosque is speaking out. Caleb Vasquez's family apologized for his alleged actions in a statement, saying they do not reflect the values we raised our family with. Three people were killed in Monday's shooting at the Islamic Center of San Diego before the suspects were believed to have turned the guns on themselves. England authorities are adding to their investigation into former Prince Andrew. A press from the Thames Police Department says authorities are now looking into reports about a sexual incident involving a woman in 2010. The latest probe follows Andrew Mountbatten Windsor's February arrest in connection to an ongoing investigation into his possible misconduct in public office stemming from his relationship with Jeffrey Epstein. I'm Chris Caraggio.
9: Democrats are talking like they have a chance in the race for Senate in Texas, but experts say the big donor money may not be flowing like they expect.
10: Some of them are still very hesitant. When they think of Texas, they think there's just no chance, even with a candidate like Tallarico.
9: UTSA professor John Taylor says that on the other side, Republicans are throwing a ton of cash into the race. He expects another bump will be coming from President Trump, who is endorsing Ken Paxton. Officials are advising Texans to be prepared for hurricane season, even if it's expected to be more mild than usual. NOAA forecasters predicted a below-normal Atlantic hurricane season on Thursday, with the El Niño weather pattern expected to suppress hurricane formation. The outlook calls for 8 to 14 named storms. Texas Motor Speedway personnel are giving their condolences about the death of NASCAR driver Kyle Busch after he passed away at the age of 41 on Thursday. He had a sudden and undisclosed illness. I'm Joe Morano.
11: Guys just didn't want it bad enough. That should have been an easy win. What were you doing out there? You gotta hustle. You could have made that play if you'd been open.
12: On the car ride home after the game, when you think you're helping by telling me what I did wrong and what I need to work on, all I hear is that I'm not good enough, that I'm supposed to be perfect, that it's not okay to lose. 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That my worth isn't determined by my performance. That even on my worst day, I am worthy. That you see me learning, growing, and doing my best. And that is enough.
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0: want to continue now, Senator Rick Scott, the great state of Florida, the free state of Florida, my senator. All right, so you have this mini reconciliation bill that's going to pass. It seems limited in scope. How far will it go? Will it eventually include the SAVE Act? Is the Department of Homeland Security now fully funded? And that would include FEMA, the Secret Service, et cetera.
1: Well, everybody got funded for this fiscal year other than CBP and ICE, right? With the reconciliation, which only takes 50 Republican votes, we will fund ICE and CBP. The goal is for the rest of Trump's term. Right. The only way we get anything in the Save America Act done is either we've got to either force the talking filibuster, get rid of the filibuster altogether so we can pass things with 50 votes. The only thing we can do in the reconciliation package is create carrots and sticks, financial carrots and sticks. Oh, we'll pay states money if they do voter ID. We'll pay people this, or we won't give you money if you do certain things. That's not the same as passing the Save America Act, which says you have to show your ID when you vote, which most Americans, over 80% of Americans want. You've got to prove you're American citizen to register to vote. So that's what the Save America Act would do. It's so simple. Americans love it. But the only people who don't is Democrats, because they know the Democrats in D.C. realize with their radical policies, they could not win election. They've got to have illegal aliens voting for them to win.
0: But isn't the reality you don't have the votes to get rid of the filibuster? Isn't it true you don't have the votes to get the SAVE Act passed?
1: Not today. But just remember, a year ago at this point, we wouldn't change the rules to get nominees done. But over time, Republicans came to their senses and everybody supported getting rid of the filibuster on nominations, because what was happening is none of Trump's nominations, hardly any, were getting done. So when everybody understands that the Democrats are not going to allow us to pass budgets that make sense, pass any legislation, I hope that everybody will come to their senses and say, what, do we want to get rid of the talking filibuster? No. But if we're not going to enforce the talking filibuster, then we're going to have to get rid of it. Like, just make people talk. The filibuster was always just make people talk. When you finish and you got tired of talking, we took a vote. Clarence Thomas, I think, got 52 votes. The filibuster rules were 60, but back then they let people talk and then you had a vote. What Schumer's doing is saying, no, we're not going to talk, and it's going to take 60 votes to get out of this filibuster, where that's not how this was set up. It was always only 50 votes to pass legislation.
0: All right, Senator Rick Scott from my free state of Florida, sir, we appreciate you. Great job you're doing. Thank you. It's great to have good representation. Anyway, 800-941, Sean is on number. We'll get to your calls coming up straight ahead. 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
6: Travelers are on their way to their destinations as the Memorial Day travel period begins. Despite high gas prices, AAA projects 45 million Americans will travel at least 50 miles from home between now and Monday. Out of that total, 39.1 million are expected to drive, while 3.66 million are expected to fly. Travel by other modes is also expected to increase. This is AAA, says the national average for a gallon of regular unleaded gas is now sitting at $4.55 heading into the long weekend. Director of National Intelligence Tulsi Gabbard is stepping down. In a post, she said her husband has been recently diagnosed with a rare form of bone cancer and she must step away to support him. She goes on to say that she's eternally grateful for the trust given to her by the American people, and she shared her resignation letter with President Trump. Her last day will be June 30th. This marks the fourth cabinet member to depart Trump's second administration, with Gabbard joining AG Pam Bondi, Homeland Security Secretary Kristi Noem, and Labor Secretary Lori Chavez de Ramer. I'm Chris Coraggio.
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12: White victim, female, pretty, wealthy.
11: 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A black man from the projects comes forward with information about the case.
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11: But out of nowhere, he goes from star witness to prime suspect.
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11: 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Lee Harris is sentenced to 90 years.
14: I get 90 years for killing somebody I have never seen.
11: Behind bars, Lee finds an unlikely ally in his cellie, Robert. The pair are like chalk and cheese. There's no way their paths would ever cross on the outside. But as a fellow inmate, Robert sees through the lies and vows to do the unthinkable. Clear Lee's name.
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0: 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Middleton admitted his bill, quotes, empowers mosques to use their land for housing development, paving the way for Sharia cities in Texas. To Islamic radicals, Mays is Mecca, not MAGA. The real Trump conservative?
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4: A quieter weather pattern takes shape across much of the western U.S. today, with sunny and mild conditions from California into the desert southwest. Across the east and southeast, a departing spring storm system continues, bringing scattered thunderstorms and periods of heavy rain to some areas through the afternoon. Gusty winds may accompany stronger storms before conditions gradually improve later in the day. Temperatures will show a wide range nationwide. Portland reaches the upper 60s. St. Louis climbs near 76, and Boston tops out around 69. In the south, Charlotte warms into the mid-80s, Dallas reaches the low 90s, and Miami climbs into the upper 80s with muggy air remaining in place through this evening. Alaska stays chilly with scattered snow showers, while Hawaii remains warm and breezy with highs in the low to mid-80s, along with occasional showers and steady trade winds. That's your national forecast. I'm Chris Powers.
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3: AAA predicts a record number of Americans will be on the go over the Memorial Day holiday weekend. Just over 39 million are expected to drive 50 miles or more despite the high gas prices. Another 3.5 million are expected to fly to their destination for the holiday that marks the unofficial start of summer. Tulsi Gabbard is stepping down as National Intelligence Director effective June 30th. In her resignation letter to President Trump, she said she's stepping down to support her husband as he battles an extremely rare form of bone cancer. She becomes the 4th cabinet member to depart Trump's second administration. Congressman Thomas Massie is dismissing theories of possible voter tampering after he was defeated in the Kentucky GOP primary. In a social media post today, he said he won't be requesting a recount since he accepts the results. The incumbent lawmaker lost the election for Kentucky's 4th district to Trump-backed GOP candidate Ed Galvin. The 911 call connected to legendary NASCAR driver Kyle Busch's death has been released. On Wednesday, the caller reported the 41-year-old was very hot, experiencing breathing problems, and was coughing up blood.
4: I've got an individual that's shortness of breath, very hot, thinks he's going to pass out, and is producing a little bit of blood.
3: The call was made from the GM Charlotte Technical Center in Concord, North Carolina. Busch was driving in a racing simulator when reports say he suddenly collapsed. Yesterday, the Busch family posted that he was hospitalized with a severe illness after he was abruptly pulled from the Coca-Cola 600 race at Charlotte Motor Speedway. The family then announced his death later in the day. No cause of death has been reported. Busch is survived by his wife and 2 children. He had 63 Cup Series wins and won the 2015 and 2019 series titles. And in the NBA, tonight's Game 3, the Western Conference Finals, which has now shifted to San Antonio. The defending champion Thunder and Spurs are tied up 1 game apiece. I'm Chris Caraggio.
5: Democrats are talking like they have a chance in the race for Senate in Texas, but experts say the big donor money may not be flowing like they expect.
6: Some of them are still very hesitant. When they think of Texas, they think there's just no chance, even with a candidate like Tallarico.
5: UTSA Professor John Taylor says that on the other side, Republicans are throwing a ton of cash into the race. He expects another bump will be coming from President Trump, who is endorsing Ken Paxton. Officials are advising Texans to be prepared for hurricane season, even if it's expected to be more mild than usual. NOAA forecasters predicted a below-normal Atlantic hurricane season on Thursday, with the El Niño weather pattern expected to suppress hurricane formation. The outlook calls for 8 to 14 named storms. Texas Motor Speedway personnel are giving their condolences about the death of NASCAR driver Kyle Busch after he passed away at the age of 41 on Thursday. He had a sudden and undisclosed illness. I'm Joe Morano.
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1: There was a murder in Central Ohio that many people still don't want to talk about. The man who committed that crime once sat on death row, but now he's on the run. His name is Lester Eubanks. Lester didn't tunnel out of prison or scale a stone wall. On a December morning in 1973, he and a small group of inmates were granted permission to walk outside prison walls. His handcuffs were taken off. He changed into civilian clothing, and he and three others were driven to a local mall. They were told they could wander the stores and were asked to return to a designated meeting spot. Hours later, all the inmates came back, except Lester Eubanks, and he hasn't been seen since.
2: He had a full plan. The guy had a plan.
3: I was just astounded that this could actually happen.
1: There were many years when it seemed like no one was even looking for Lester. But recently, his whereabouts have become the focus of the U.S. Marshals Service, the federal agents who track fugitives. The case is testing the marshals.
4: Those nine lives are running out, and we're going to catch up with Lester.
1: And is being urged on by those hurt most by Lester's crime.
5: He's had enough free time. He confessed to the crime, and his time is up.
1: I'm Sunny Hostin with ABC News. Over the past year, a team from the ABC News investigative unit joined the search for Lester Eubanks. They uncovered new leads, possible sightings, and at every turn found resistance from those who want Lester Eubanks to be forgotten. What they've uncovered is a case that's about more than murder. It's about family loyalty, a life on the run, and a first-hand look at how the U.S. Marshals are trying to solve one of the oldest fugitive cases in American history. Now they may be closer than ever. From ABC News.
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15: God bless Ken Griffin. And I was talking about Ken Griffin yesterday. I don't know him. I never met him. He's a multi-billionaire who, by the way, with that money creates, you know, thousands and thousands and thousands and thousands of high paying career jobs for a lot of people, which then, you know, causes people to buy homes and buy food and luxury items, whatever it is that people do with their money. And he's just a successful business guy. And he's moved his entire company, Citadel, a financial firm, down to Wall Street South, which is in my free state of Florida, like so many other people. And you got more and more of these very wealthy people, like, for example, two of the co-founders of Google, one of them, Larry Page, have now moved to Florida. Mark Zuckerberg, Meta, he's now moved to Florida. Larry Ellison, who runs Oracle, he's now moved to Florida. And here's the fascinating thing. For Zoran Marx's Kami Mamdani to do this ad bragging about how he's going to tax the rich, does it in front of where Ken Griffin lives. Now, remember, the United Healthcare CEO was assassinated in cold blood. We live in an assassination culture. Charlie Kirk was assassinated. There's been three separate would-be assassins, and in one case came within 1 millimeter of killing Donald J. Trump. This is the culture we're living in. And you're never going to convince me that the dehumanizing and insightful rhetoric of the left, you know, is not inspiring these crazy people that hear it day in and day out, Nazi, fascist, racist, Gestapo, whatever else that they're saying. Now, if you remember the original ad, let me play it for you. This is Mamdani with his stupid smile before the cameras bragging about raising taxes on people like Ken Griffin. What I guess he wasn't factoring in is Ken Griffin had planned on spending $6 billion, yes, billion with a B, on building out office space and jobs in New York City. And I'll tell you why he's not doing it on the other side. But this is what Mamdani did to dox Ken Griffin.
6: When I ran for mayor, I said I was going to tax the rich. Well, today, we're taxing the rich. I'm thrilled to announce we've secured a pied-à-terre tax, the first in New York's history. This is an annual fee on luxury properties worth more than $5 million, whose owners do not live full-time in the city. Like for this penthouse, which hedge fund CEO Ken Griffin bought for $238 million. This pied-à-terre tax is specifically designed for the richest of the rich, those who store their wealth in New York City real estate, but who don't actually live here.
15: Now, again, I don't know Ken Griffin. I don't. But he doesn't deserve this. Nobody deserves to be singled out. Why? Because he's successful? You know, I've said this many times on this. I never got a job in my life from a poor person. I got jobs in from restaurant owners and from construction companies that had money to invest and pay me. And I like the people that pay me. I'm as grateful ever since I started working when I was 8 years old. Anyway, so now this is all backfired on Kami Mamdani. And, you know, so he's now on defense, and I don't blame Ken Griffin one bit. He was asked about this incident. He talked about how he listened to it three times and he feels his personal safety is at risk.
7: So where does that leave us at 350 Park?
11: That leaves us with the fact that we went to Miami and revised our building plan to make it a bigger office building.
7: You're bailing?
11: So what do we do at 350 is still a point of discussion internally. But what is no longer a point of discussion is that Miami is now, you know, when we moved from Chicago, there was a debate between New York and Miami. It's unquestionably true that we made the right choice. I'll leave it at that. It's unquestionably true that we made the right choice. And now what the mayor of New York has made clear to my partners, and principally my New York partners, is that we need to double down on our bet in Miami, because we want to be in a state that embraces business, that embraces education, that embraces personal freedom and liberty, and that embraces people having an opportunity to live the American dream.
15: Then he dropped the hammer. I'm now moving my money to Wall Street South of Miami. Remember, I keep telling you, Wall Street South is very, very real. Every big bank, every private equity firm, every investment firm, they now have more employees in my free state of Florida, all the way from Miami, all the way up to West Palm Beach. All of these financial firms have relocated. They have more employees in the free state of Florida than they do in New York on Wall Street, although many have kept a presence up there, but that apparently is going to go away next as well. Anyway, she, I think, is still, you're not still stuck in New York, are you? Because you can work from anywhere. Miranda Devine is with us. How are you?
16: I'm well, thank you. Well, look, I know that New York is getting harder to live in, but I must say I went to see a play the other night called Masquerade, which reminded me why I love New York so much. It was absolutely brilliant. And, you know,
15: you're paying an awful lot of money on top of the $300 you probably spent for the ticket to that great play you went to, just for the privilege of going to see a play.
16: Well, tell me about it. I know it's a huge impost to live in this city, but I do work at the New York Post, so I don't really think that I could do it from Florida for very long, maybe for a few months a year. But
15: oh, I could show you how to do it. You'd be able to do just fine.
16: Well, they make it very hard for you to live here, because especially when you've got pot shops opening up everywhere, that's the only industry that's doing really well is those weed shops that Eric Adams, to his credit, was closing down because they're some sort of shady operations, most of them. There's no way there are so many of these weed shops thriving. There's never anyone in them. I don't know what they're fronts for, but they're shady operations. And now they're booming under Mamdani. That's the only thing booming. Everything else is in the toilet. And Kathy Hochul is in bed with him. She's just donated another $2 billion plus to the city to help out Mamdani and to help him do more taxes, this pied-à-terre tax, which is the first of, I'm sure, many. And, you know, they pretend that it's taxing the rich. No, the rich have ways of not paying it. They will move like Ken Griffin and they'll take their jobs and all the money that they put into this city with them. They'll take it to Florida or Tennessee or Texas. And then it's us poor bunnies who are not wealthy, high-income earners who will be footing the bill, the middle classes.
15: All right, quick break. More with Miranda Devine, New York Post on the other side. 800-941-SEAN, our number if you want to be a part of the program. Well, everyone needs a personal safety security strategy. Yeah, there are instances when there's only one option if somebody wants to kill you and your family, and that is the lethal option. But after that, you'll face the financial, legal, emotional weight of having had to pull the trigger through no fault of your own. There is new technology. BYRNA.com. Understand, according to the FBI, the latest year they have statistics for, 2022, less than 0.01% of all altercations require a lethal response. 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
15: Hey, your friend Sean Hannity here. 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
21: 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To Islamic radicals, Mays is Mecca, not MAGA. 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
4: The Memorial Day travel rush is on, and it's expected to be one for the record books. AAA projects 45 million Americans will travel at least 50 miles from home between now and Monday. Out of that total, 39.1 million are expected to drive, even as AAA reports the national average for a gallon of regular is sitting at $4.55 a gallon heading into the long weekend. President Trump is in a New York suburb talking up the economy and supporting a local candidate. He told a crowd at Rockland Community College that Democrats are taking all of their money and forcing the top earners to leave New York due to higher taxes.
5: New York can never be the same if it's losing its tax base and the people that pay 85% of the taxes are leaving.
4: The president also said New York is full of illegal immigrants and made a pitch for his voter ID measure, the Save America Act. He also pledged his support to the Republican candidate for governor, Bruce Blakeman, and Republican Congressman Mike Lawler. New York Giants quarterback Jackson Dart was in attendance, showing his support for Trump. Wall Street is closing higher to cap a winning week. Stocks rallied with the Dow Jones Industrial Average climbing to an all-time high as Treasury yields eased. Markets will commemorate Memorial Day and remain closed on Monday. At the closing bell, the Dow gained 294 points to 50,579. The S&P 500 added 27 points and the NASDAQ gained 50 points. The human smuggling case against Kilmar Abrego Garcia has been dismissed. A federal judge today granted his motion for vindictive prosecution. Abrego Garcia was deported last year to El Salvador after the Trump administration claimed he was a member of the gang MS-13, which he denied. He was brought back to the U.S. later in the year to face charges in Tennessee for human smuggling and was released from ICE detention as he waited for trial. And Tulsi Gabbard says her husband's cancer diagnosis is forcing her to resign from her role as director of national intelligence. In a post, Gabbard said her husband has a rare form of bone cancer and she must step away to support him. I'm Chris Caraggio.
6: A new Texas law, which would stop time changes, has a provision that requires the federal government to act first. It was passed last session by Representative Will Metcalf.
7: The antiquated practice of springing forward and falling back and changing our clocks twice a year is frustrating to many people in modern day society.
6: It may soon go into effect. House Republicans are reviving a bill that would make daylight saving the national standard. President Trump on social media called the time change a big inconvenience and for the government a very costly event. San Antonio ISD officials say they haven't decided yet what to do with the former Lamar Elementary School campus. The district closed the school 2 years ago because of low enrollment. Several possible partnerships are being considered as part of the district's plan to repurpose facilities. District officials say community surveys have suggested using the campus for fine arts programs, early childhood services, or a green space. Some residents say the school should not have been closed. I'm Joe Morano.
8: Congress is once again trying to lock the clock. Rory O'Neill has more.
9: A new push to make daylight saving time permanent across the U.S. is making progress. This week, a House committee voted in favor of the Sunshine Protection Act, which would spring clocks forward 1 hour to take advantage of extra daylight in summer. No more falling back in fall. In 2022, the Senate tried to make daylight saving time year-round, but the measure didn't pass the House. And now it's the Senate that may be skeptical. President Trump supports the move to lock the clocks. I'm Rory O'Neill.
8: Director of National Intelligence Tulsi Gabbard is resigning. In a post, Gabbard says her husband has been recently diagnosed with a rare form of bone cancer and she must step away to support him. She goes on to say she is eternally grateful for the trust given to her by the American people and she has shared her resignation letter with President Trump. Gabbard's last day will be June 30th. That's politics. I'm Brad Siegel.
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1: I-10 westbound from 375 over to 54. It's about a five-minute delay right now, about a 15-minute drive. Montana Avenue looking good, not seeing any delays westbound from Rich Beam over to George Dieter. And 375 eastbound from Santa Fe to Yarborough, no delays. That's traffic.
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1: Mesa Street from Wyoming to Desert Boulevard, looking at a 16-minute ride in both directions. Also seeing some slowing on Montana eastbound from Yarborough to Joe Battle. Right now it's about a 3-minute delay. However, I-10 is looking clear in both directions, along with Patriot Freeway and Liberty Expressway. We also have no accidents to report. I'm Lauren Phillips, El Paso Traffic.
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11: The NBA Western Conference Finals shifts to San Antonio tonight for Game 3 as Victor Wembanyama looks to defend home court against the Thunder with the series knotted at a game apiece. Standout rookie guard Dylan Harper expected to miss the game with a hamstring strain suffered in Game 2. NASCAR legend Kyle Busch was reportedly testing in a race simulator on Wednesday when he became unresponsive. Busch died yesterday at age 41. I'm Frank Garrity.
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4: The Memorial Day travel rush is on, and it's expected to be one for the record books. AAA projects 45 million Americans will travel at least 50 miles from home between now and Monday. Out of that total, 39.1 million are expected to drive, even as AAA reports the national average for a gallon of regular is sitting at $4.55 a gallon heading into the long weekend. Wall Street is closing higher to cap a winning week. Stocks rallied with the Dow Jones Industrial Average climbing to an all-time high as Treasury yields eased. Markets will commemorate Memorial Day and remain closed on Monday. At the closing bell, the Dow gained 294 points to 50,579. The S&P 500 added 27 points and the NASDAQ gained 50 points. And Tulsi Gabbard says her husband's cancer diagnosis is forcing her to resign from her role as director of national intelligence. In a post, Gabbard said her husband has a rare form of bone cancer and she must step away to support him. Gabbard's last day will be June 30th. I'm Chris Caraggio.
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1: I-10 looking clear in both directions, seeing no slowing on Patriot Freeway or Liberty Expressway at this time. And Loop 375 is looking clear. Mesa Street from Wyoming to Desert Boulevard, seeing a 15-minute ride in both directions. And we're getting a little bit of slowing on Montana eastbound from Paisano to Gateway Boulevard. Right now, it's a 3-minute delay. I'm Lauren Phillips, El Paso Traffic.
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15: 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Next Friday on Netflix, the launch of the reality show Calabasas Confidential, as well as the Spanish documentary on tennis star Rafael Nadal titled Rafa. Next Monday on Acorn TV, the start of the psychological thriller Summer Water. Next Wednesday on Amazon Prime Video, the launch of the new Marvel series Spider-Noir starring Nicolas Cage. Next Thursday on Hulu, the season 2 premiere of Deli Boys. Next Thursday over on Paramount Plus, the 4th season launch of Criminal Minds Evolution, and next Friday on Apple TV, the series start of Star City, as well as the John Travolta film Propeller One Way Night Coach.
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16: He's here. 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
1: I-10 looking clear in both directions, seeing no slowing on Patriot Freeway or Liberty Expressway at this time. And Loop 375 is looking clear. Mesa Street from Wyoming to Desert Boulevard, seeing a 15-minute ride in both directions. And we're getting a little bit of slowing on Montana eastbound from Paisano to Gateway Boulevard. Right now, it's a 3-minute delay. I'm Lauren Phillips, El Paso Traffic.
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2: I'm Stephanie Muniz with your KFOX 14 News Update. A Las Cruces man accused of firing gunshots at a Catholic church is now facing a growing list of felony charges. Police say the suspect is 40-year-old Matthew Alarcón, and he was seen on surveillance video firing that handgun. Investigators say the shooting damaged two areas of that church. And local leaders are getting feedback from the community about renaming the Cesar Chavez Border Highway. Yesterday, Senator Cesar Blanco and City Rep Josh Acevedo held a meeting to get input on the name. This is following allegations against the civil rights leader in a New York Times article. Well, families in El Paso, it is Memorial Day weekend, and there's more ways to cool off. The city is opening all 9 spray parks on Saturday with free admission and daily hours from 10 in the morning until 8 o'clock at night. City leaders say parks give an affordable way to beat the heat.
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1: Montana westbound from Waco Tanks to TRSD Road. Looking at an 18-minute ride right now. Also getting some slowing on Mesa Street from Wyoming to Desert Boulevard. Right now it's a 16-minute ride in both directions. However, I-10 is looking clear along with Liberty Expressway and Patriot Freeway. I'm Lauren Phillips, El Paso Traffic.
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8: From the KFOX 14 Severe Weather Center, I'm forecaster Hannah Freskis. For your Friday, temperatures rising in the upper 80s, 89 high for El Paso, 87 for Las Cruces, as we head into a warm holiday weekend in the low 90s. Expect breezy conditions for your Friday with winds calming down under mostly sunny skies for your Saturday and Sunday. For a full forecast, head over to our website, kfoxcity.com. Reporting from the KFOX 14 Severe Weather Center, I'm forecaster Hannah Freskis.
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1: Mesa Street from Wyoming to Desert Boulevard, looking at a 17-minute ride in both directions. Also getting some slowing on Montana westbound from Waco Tanks to Terrestre Road. Right now seeing a 17-minute ride there as well. However, I-10 is looking clear along with Patriot Freeway and Liberty Expressway. We don't have any accidents to report at this time. I'm Lauren Phillips, El Paso Traffic.
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0: 694-9647. And please make the most generous tax-deductible gift you can. We have a whole generation to save. I'm telling you, I've been online. It's very sick what's going on there. Very sick. Hagee Ministries is doing the Lord's work. Let's make sure they can keep doing it. And I'm telling you from firsthand experience, these people are fantastic. And it's not often that a national radio host can spend time talking about some of his best friends and some of the fantastic things that they're doing. It's a real honor, quite frankly. And we need this. We need our Christian friends, our Jewish friends, people of other faith, people of no faith, to really hear what we're saying, open their eyes, or we're going to lose this country. The enemy knows it. The enemy knows it. How much time do we have, Rich? Let's go back and play. Cut four goes longer than 2 minutes there, doesn't it? All right, we're going to play that again next hour, just so you can hear. They can barely contain their excitement on how much progress they've been making in the United States, the Islamists. They can barely contain their joy. And they say, it's not enough. We know we have a lot more to do. And we have people who are helping them. These woke right neo-fascist podcasters, the Marxists, the Islamists, politicians like Mandami and Talib and Omar and Bernie Sanders and Roy Khanna. Khanna, Khanna, whatever. He's a con man. You get it. And they're not alone. They're not alone. If people don't rise up in Michigan, you're going to have an Islamist senator, for crying out loud. If people don't rise up in Maine, you're going to have a communist who was a Nazi. And they're all one and the same in the sense that they hate us, we the American people. Mike Rogers has to win in Michigan. I've endorsed him strongly. And Susan Collins, that's right, I said it. She has to win in Maine. She has to win in Maine against this commie, who's also a pervert, who was also a Nazi, and he branded himself, he was so proud of it, right on his damn chest. We've got to do what we've got to do. We've got to be smart and push back, and we have to defeat the enemy. I'll be right back.
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5: Ah, 1971. It was a simpler time, a groovy time. Soul Train had just started chugging along. Everyone had a lava lamp for some reason. Weeble started to wobble, but as we all know, they don't fall down.
6: It's really something.
5: But it wasn't all Weebles and bell bottoms. There was also the Vietnam War and a growing nationwide movement protesting it. Across the country, people were speaking up, and the more they did, the more they learned about the hidden underbelly of the most powerful law enforcement agency in the land. I'm Ed Helms, host of Snafu, Season 2, Medburg, the story of a daring heist that exposed J. Edgar Hoover's epic FBI snafu. Hear the incredible true story that almost got buried.
7: I was told that it might not be published the next day or might not be published ever.
5: As told by the ordinary citizens who took extraordinary measures.
8: Getting caught was virtually inevitable.
5: to expose J. Edgar Hoover.

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5: The busy Memorial Day travel period is well underway. Despite high gas prices, AAA projects 45 million Americans still traveling at least 50 miles from home between now and Memorial Day itself, Monday. Director of National Intelligence Tulsi Gabbard is stepping away from her position next month in a post. She says her husband has been recently diagnosed with a rare form of bone cancer and she has to step away to support him. She goes on to say she's eternally grateful for the trust given to her by the American people. President Trump, meantime, made what sounded like a campaign stop in Rockland County, New York today, stumping for Republican candidate for governor Bruce Blakeman and Republican Congressman Mike Lawler while talking up his accomplishments.
6: I cut your taxes and cut the taxes on workers, families, small business who are the soul of this state.
5: The president also says New York is full of illegal immigrants and made a pitch for his voter ID measure, the Save America Act. I'm Jim Roop.
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1: Mesa Street from Wyoming to Desert Boulevard, looking at a 15-minute ride in both directions. Also getting some slowing on Montana eastbound from Yarborough to Joe Battle. Right now it's a 3-minute delay. However, I-10 is looking clear in both directions, along with Patriot Freeway and Liberty Expressway. We also have no accidents to report. I'm Lauren Phillips, El Paso Traffic.
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13: The world may have 6 to 12 months to prepare for a global food price crisis if the Strait of Hormuz isn't open soon. Michael Kastner reports.
14: That was the warning from the United Nations Food and Agriculture Organization. Many nations, particularly in Asia, Africa, and Latin America, buy fertilizer from the Middle East, and farmers now have to decide what they're going to do. The agency says that now is the time for nations to figure out how to increase their resilience and recommends finding alternative trade routes and avoiding putting any trade restrictions on humanitarian food assistance.
13: Gas experts are also predicting the most expensive summer at the pump in years.
15: Gas Buddy has released its summer travel survey for 2026, and it forecasts an average price of $4.80 per gallon from Memorial Day through Labor Day. The fuel savings platform says the price of gas could reach all-time highs if the Strait of Hormuz remains closed for much of the summer. Despite the cost, the survey results show 56% of Americans still plan to drive more than 2 hours this summer to reach their preferred destinations. I'm Tammy Trujillo.
13: And expect roads to be super busy. Throughout the long weekend, AAA expecting record travel. Scott Pringle with the details.
16: AAA's Robert Sinclair says 45 million Americans will go 50 miles or more from home. That is a slight increase from last year.
17: Yes, we're seeing record travel, but we're not seeing the robust year-over-year increase.
16: So what's the best time to travel, Sinclair?
17: Get up very early in the day, hit the road at 6 or 7 a.m.
16: Sinclair says lots of folks will be coming and going from the New York City area, with the Big Apple being the third most popular domestic Memorial Day weekend travel destination.
13: And if you are planning on staying closer to home, maybe you want to catch a flick. The Mandalorian and Grogu is looking to get off to a big start at the box office. The first Star Wars film to hit the big screen since 2019's The Rise of Skywalker is projected to make over $80 million domestically. I'm Monica Nelson with your consumer and business news.
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19: Hello, everybody, this Memorial Weekend. Let us not forget what that means. We're mourning. We're taking a moment to honor all the men and women who died in uniform for this country. It's a big deal. I want to tell you about somebody named Wells Cruther. W-E-L-L-E-S Cruther, C-R-O-W-T-H-E-R. The man in the red bandana. On September 11th, on 9/11, New Yorkers demonstrated an extraordinary courage and risked their lives to save others. One of these heroes was the man in the red bandana, Wells Cruther. When a hijacked flight 175 hit the World Trade Center's South Tower, people on the 78th floor sky lobby huddled together, frightened and confused. There was no escape, as far as they could tell. Then a man with a red bandana covering his nose and mouth suddenly appeared from the wreckage and the smoke. He spoke in a calm voice, and he guided them to a stairwell, leading them to safety. Now, the man in the red bandana made three trips to the sky lobby, saving as many people as he could. They believed he saved over 18. Until the burning building collapsed. He died. A few months after 9/11, stories from survivors surfaced about this mysterious man wearing the red bandana. When Allison Cruther read an article about the hero in the New York Times, she knew that man was her son. 24-year-old Wells Cruther. He carried a red handkerchief since he was a boy. Wells Cruther worked as an equities trader. He was also a volunteer firefighter. Wells Cruther's bravery and heroism on 9/11 will never be forgotten. As survivor Judy Wine, who was rescued by Cruther, notes, people can live 100 years and not have the compassion, the wherewithal to do what he did. He was 24 years old. Wells Cruther's red bandana is currently on display in the museum. I'm reading from this article. I assume it's still on display. A special stories and art program tied to his heroic story took place back in 2015 to honor him, the man in the red bandana. The man in the red bandana today was acknowledged by President Trump. He was acknowledged today by President Trump. And he received the highest civilian medal available, the Medal of Freedom. 9/11. So much horror, so much tragedy. We have young people who weren't alive then, and I fear that too many of them don't really understand what took place. In the same city that suffered such hell at the hands of Islamists, elected a mayor who celebrates Hamas, even though he pretends not to, but he doesn't pretend very well. And that is the truth. And these people in the Democrat Party, you have these imams and you have these so-called scholars who hate the country, and they have settled here now by the several millions. I'm not talking about the assistant manager at my bank who's a wonderful man. He's Muslim. And others who I know quite well. The Zudi Jassers of the world. I'm not talking about them. I'm talking about exactly what I'm talking about. Exactly what I'm talking about. And so the man in the red bandana who saved at least 18 people, 24 years old, posthumously receives the nation's highest civilian honor by our president. It's remarkable. 25 years ago, September 11th, is coming in a city that has Mamdani as mayor. I want to tell you more about Mr. Mamdani from the New York Post today by Anna Young. This is today. Fact. Looks like it was the article's dated 6:41 p.m., so it just came out. Mamdani met with radical anti-Israel sheikh multiple times after he praised Hamas's attack for inspiring great change. How many moderate mosques are there with moderate imams in this country, Mr. Producer? I wonder, don't you? There are literally thousands of them now. How many are led by moderate imams? Mayor Zohran Mamdani has reportedly forged a bond with a radical anti-Israel sheikh, meeting with him multiple times in the Big Apple, despite the Muslim cleric publicly lauding Hamas's horrific October 7 attack on Israel for inspiring great change for the world. It's really hard to stomach. Mamdani, a staunch critic of Israel, has met with sheikh Fadel al-Yabadaba, imam of Al-Kohen Islamic Center in Queens, who also has a disturbing record denying the Holocaust at least three times since January 2025, according to our great friends at the Washington Free Beacon. Well, let's go to the Washington Free Beacon. Zohran Mamdani paid multiple visits to Holocaust-denying sheikh who claimed Jewish death toll was exaggerated and done by Zionists. Mandami's met with this sheikh, this imam, on at least three occasions since January 2025, despite the cleric's past statements casting doubt on the Jewish death toll from the Holocaust and on the Holocaust being reasonable cause for establishing the state of Israel. Feels like returning home to be here, Mamdani said during his most recent known visit to the Sheikh's mosque during Ramadan celebrations in this past February. Photos from the event show Mamdani with a broad smile warmly shaking Al-Salani's hand. While Mamdani hangs out with this guy, Piker, Hassan, all the crazies, all the vile crazies, Islamists. The sheikh, a native of Iraq, has wielded influence from his perch in Queens for decades and has participated in events with previous New York City mayors, including Eric Adams and Michael Bloomberg. But in January 2006, during an interview with the New York Sun, this sheikh told the paper that the figure of 6 million Jews killed in the Holocaust has been exaggerated. He said the numbers which have been mentioned are too much. The numbers, the reasons, we have to study more. Sheikh had been asked about the Holocaust following similar statements from Iran's president, Mahmoud Ahmadinejad, who called the Holocaust a myth contrived to justify the establishment of Israel, which he said should be wiped off the map. That's why we have an agreement with these people. We promise we will never kill again. We promise we will never commit acts of terrorism again. We promise we will never build nukes. We will never further refine the uranium. We promise. You can trust us. Where do we sign? a Modernizan's now notorious Iranian conference called the International Conference to Review the Global Vision of the Holocaust took place in December 2006 in Tehran, attracted Holocaust deniers. I'll bet you if Tucker had been aware of that, or if they had that today, he'd probably rush over there, I would guess, from his home in Qatar. Don't you think, Rich? Oh, yeah. All this hate, all these lies, all this indoctrination in the form of religion. And you wonder why we're dealing with what we're dealing with, America? And it's not over there anymore. We say, oh, it's 7,000 miles away. It's all way over there. Way over there. No, it's not. It's down the street. I'll be right back.
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1: Mesa Street from Wyoming to Desert Boulevard, looking at a 15-minute ride in both directions. Also getting some slowing on Montana westbound from Hawkins Boulevard to Gateway Boulevard. Right now it's about a 3-minute delay. However, I-10 is looking clear in both directions, along with Patriot Freeway and Liberty Expressway. Also seeing no accidents to report. I'm Lauren Phillips, El Paso Traffic.
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2: Everyone, this is Robert Olguin with your KFOX 14 News Update. A 47-year-old man convicted of sexually assaulting a child will spend 33 years behind bars after an El Paso jury handed down a sentence on Thursday. Kevin Jerome Woods was sentenced following a three-day trial. The jury found that Woods was guilty on two counts of aggravated sexual assault of a child and returned the punishment verdict the following day. The case started in January of 2022 when the victim disclosed to their mother that Woods had sexually abused them years earlier. An inmate at the El Paso County Jail Annex died in early May, had suffered from a medical emergency while in custody. That's according to the El Paso County Sheriff's Office. The inmate was identified as Edward Tomas Moore, who had been in custody since September 11th of 2025. Moore was being held on charges of aggravated assault with a deadly weapon, interfering with an emergency request, and possession of a controlled substance. This has been your KFOX 14 News Update.
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1: Mesa Street from Wyoming to Desert Boulevard, looking at a 15-minute ride in both directions. Also getting a little bit of slowing on Montana westbound from Waco Tanks to Terracy Road, seeing a 3-minute delay there. However, I-10 is looking clear in both directions, and we have no slowing on Patriot Freeway or Liberty Expressway at this time. We also have no accidents to report. I'm Lauren Phillips, El Paso Traffic.
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3: 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Call 844-844-IHEART. Again, that's 844-844-IHEART.
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1: From the KFOX 14 Severe Weather Center, I'm forecaster Hannah Frescas. We're tracking a beautiful holiday weekend, Saturday and Sunday, spending in the 90s with overnight lows in the mid to upper 60s, sitting under mostly sunny skies with light winds overhead. As we get into your Memorial Day on Monday, this is when we're looking at our next weather maker, bringing us a 40% chance of showers and storms with a lingering 10% for your Tuesday. For a full forecast, head over to our website, kfoxcivy.com. Reporting from the KFOX 14 Severe Weather Center, I'm forecaster Hannah Frescas.
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1: Montana westbound from Waco Tanks to Cherokee Road. Looking at a 17-minute ride right now. Also seeing some slowing on Mesa Street from Wyoming to Desert Boulevard. Looking at a 4-minute delay in both directions. However, I-10 is looking clear right now. Seeing no slowing on Patriot Freeway or Liberty Expressway. We also have no accidents to report. I'm Lauren Phillips, El Paso Traffic.
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When we talk about the Holy Land, Israel, we're not just talking about a place. We're talking about a people connected to a promise. A promise made by God. One he has never broken. One that continues even today.

0: 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All right. I had mentioned to you Hakeem Jeffries' brother, what a lowlife he is, pushing out there violence, vicious violence online. And then there's Hakeem Jeffries' uncle, Dr. Leonard Jeffries Jr. He's a former professor of Black Studies at City College of New York. And he became prominent and polarizing in the early 1990s due to his inflammatory and Jew-hating remarks. And those were in 1991. He gave a widely condemned speech at an arts festival alleging that rich Jews financed the slave trade. He also claimed that Jewish Hollywood executive used a conspiracy of films to demean and denigrate Black Americans. And he taught controversial Afrocentric theories about Ebonics and things of that sort. Hakeem Jeffries, early in his political career, denied remembering any of this. And then they found an op-ed or an essay that he had written. And I believe when he was in either college or law school, doing it from memory, in which he was defended his uncle. And then later, when it was not politically propitious, he said he didn't agree with his uncle. But look what kind of family we have here, from the uncle to the brother, and then this guy, Hakeem Jeffries himself, going on about how he's going to destroy our constitutional republic. He is a radical, and there's no doubt about it. I'll be right back.
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3: Rip Esselstyn here. I want to welcome you to the Engine 2 Plant Strong podcast. In season one, I'm going to introduce you to Joe Inga, a Bronx firefighter who reached out to me to help him reclaim his health. It has been spiraling out of control for the last 12 years. In response to this 911 call from a firefighting brother, I have marshaled together some of the most spectacular doctors, athletes, inspirational leaders in the plant-based space.
4: 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I'm a host on Discovery Channel's Shark Week, Army and Navy veteran from Australia, and shark attack survivor.
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